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0: was a Friday night and I was going to collect some people, the early Saturday morning. And one girl alone in the bus stop, so I decided, well, I'm going to stop her, give her a ride. Two guys I was racing, and it was an overtaking that was taking place. One overtook the other, and one lost control of the vehicle. Within a twinkle of an eye, I took off my eyes off the main road and went into the mirror to watch the car that was spinning. And by in seconds, I just had a large impact.
1: This is the end result of what could have been a fatal accident.
0: People say I would never walk again. But praise God, I'm still alive. It broke both of my legs. I stayed down for about 2 years. I used to be a drinker. I stopped drinking. It's just a little distraction. Cause a vehicle to hit me head on. Be careful. Never be in a hurry. Drive for yourself and drive for others. For your safety, you must keep your eyes on that road. Because there's a lot of crazy things going on that road.

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0: Yeah, yes it is.
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0: Well, baby, I went down and got it for you.

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0: All right.

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But I disguise the truth. 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

0: the violence now. Crime has outpaced our compassion, leaving the blood banks empty and unable to save the lives of victims caught in the crossfire.
1: Solution: stop the violence. Vengeance is mine, says the Lord. Let us turn to God. Let us seek good over evil.
2: I was once a gangster. I spent almost 3 years in prison, but God gave me a second chance. 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

0: 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Today is Thursday. It's the 17th of September, 2026. My name is Andre Paul. I'm your host until 11 o'clock this morning. On the first segment of Wake Up and Live, that's between now and 6 o'clock this morning, we have the morning devotion that's coming up in just a moment, followed immediately by Music of Inspiration till 5:30. Then from 5:30 until 6, we have the country music segment. It's now time to bring you the morning devotion, Come Grow With Him, this morning presented by Prophetess Vonetta Alexander. Prophetess Alexander, a very good morning to you.
1: A very good morning to you, Andre, and good morning to all listeners, and welcome to Come Grow With Him. I am your host, Prophetess Vonetta Alexander from Joyful Ministry on Marian Street, Castries. This morning, our scripture is from Matthew 6:26. Look at the birds of the air. They do not sow or reap or store away in barns. Yet your heavenly Father feeds them. Are you not much more valuable than they? Birds do not secure their future through agriculture, yet their needs are supplied daily. God wants us to stop working so hard and thinking that our whole life and our whole goal is to always work hard for what we want. God provides for all of his creatures, which is on earth. God takes care of the birds and of us. We were made in his image and likeness. The Bible says we were made. And he takes care of the birds. We should trust him with our daily needs and stop worrying. Because we worry about everything. And when we do, you worry, worrying is not of God. And when you worry, you cannot do anything about the situation. Day in, day out, you worry. And the situation don't change. Is the same. So why not let God come and help us? We should recognize our worth in God's eyes. Birds have no knowledge about tomorrow, yet they are sustained. They fly all around the place and they don't think about what's for tomorrow. But we always go back to what's for tomorrow and to what stress ourselves out as to what is to come. And God is asking us to look at today, what is happening today. And tomorrow, let tomorrow happen and then we will see what is going to happen tomorrow. We should lift our eyes from our worries and notice God's hard work all around us. Take care. He created all animals and he is taking care of them. And they are fed. So how much more are we? And he made in his image and likeness that he will provide and take care. Because we depend on ourselves and it's hard for us to let go of that. We feel that we decide, we have family, we have children, and we feel the need to, that we have to always work harder to provide for them. And we don't see that we need to take a break, but we always want to be working hard. And some people work so hard their whole lives. Only after what happened. You work hard your whole life, and sometimes at the end of it, all fall sick. God don't want that for us. We need to take a break and look at life and see that we have someone who loves us and is there for us and wants to provide and help us. Because he's not saying don't work hard. But at the same time, when you're working hard, you may think that I should let somebody, I should let God come. If we observe the birds, we will realize that God faithfully provides for them. There is food everywhere for them. Even the smallest creatures, and they don't work or they don't store. They have no storage that they can go to and feed themselves. Yet still they are sustained on a daily basis. And we are more valuable to God. So we should learn to trust in Him and His daily provision and His love for us. Because if He created us, He is not going to let us suffer. He is not going to see us go hungry. He will always provide. As the scripture says, He is your heavenly Father. So we are His children. And a father provides for his children. And that is what he wants. Come in and do. Provide for us and love us. Amen. Joyful Ministry is a prayer and deliverance ministry located on Marian Street, Castries. 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Thank you, Andrew, for the opportunity, and listeners, have a blessed and awesome day.
0: Thank you, Prophetess Vonetta Alexander, wishing you a blessed and wonderful day as well. We apologize for the poor quality of the call this morning.
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3: 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Entertainment by DJ Baka, DJ Nye, and the old school master, Andre Paul. 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It's the country and old school brunch. Love is complicated. Sunday, November 29th, over at Utopia Gardens in Beauchamp, Tiroche, and Mikoud. See you there.
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0: 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Hope you enjoyed the session.
1: 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Love is complicated. Party up inside from 2 p.m. onwards. 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It's the country and old school brunch. Love is complicated. Sunday, November 29th, over at Utopia Gardens in Beauchamp, Tiroche and Mikoud. 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
1: 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Get set to turn up on Saturday, October 3rd, as Fire presents a grand fundraising event in aid of Cockpool, country and old school. It's all going down over at the Sandals Golf and Country Club in Cap Estate. 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Country and old school. 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With the old school master, Andre Paul, DJ Leroy, Selector Jerry, MC Cox, and DJ Naya, and Sir Lancelot. 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
3: Bolam and Heavyweights Event present a Pretty June Kweyo Country and Old School Party. Yes, you heard right. When Dance Was Nice. Happening on Saturday, October 24th at the Tetmon River Dore Mothers and Fathers Hall. 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So it's on the Pre-June Kweyo Country and Old School Party happening on Saturday, October 24th at the Tetmon River Dore Mothers and Fathers Hall.
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2: 25 minutes to 7. 7 this morning, the Rev Up St. Lucia News. This is Andre Paul with you until 11. Wake up and live. Today, Thursday, the 17th of September.

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Midnight Grovers from Dominica. Before that, you heard from Bonji Bear. It's now 11 minutes to 7 in St. Lucia. 7 this morning, the Ref of St. Lucia News. This is Andre Paul with you until 11 o'clock this morning.

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1: It's delicious.
2: From the Gablewoods Mall in Castries, St. Lucia, this is the Rev Up St. Lucia News. Police have confirmed that the decomposing body found along the Millennium Highway is that of Marissa Ogist. Jamaica has moved one step closer to receiving third country nationals from the United States. And the Trump administration has greenlit a $2.8 billion U.S. dollar arms deal to Israel, which includes tens of thousands of controversial one-ton bombs. Hello, I'm Andre Paul. We start with news from St. Lucia. The Royal St. Lucia Police Force has confirmed that 21-year-old Marissa Ogis was reported missing on September 10th, was the woman whose partially decomposed body was discovered along the Millennium Highway the following day. Assistant Commissioner of Police Albert Shalry provided the update on Wednesday, September 16th, amid growing concerns circulating on social media and messaging platforms about alleged missing persons, attempted kidnappings, and other incidents. Shalry says the police force is aware of the reports, but urged the public not to treat information circulating online as confirmed unless it has been verified by the Royal St. Lucia Police Force. According to Shalry, the police received 11 missing persons reports between August 1st and September 14th, 2026.
3: In the case of 21-year-old Marissa Ogis, who was reported missing on Thursday, September 10, 2026, we can confirm that the partially decomposed body found along the Millennium Highway in Castries on Friday, September 11, 2026, has been identified as hers. A post-mortem examination conducted on Monday, September 14, 2026, confirmed that the cause of death was strangulation. The RSLPF extends its deepest condolences to the family and loved ones of Marissa Ogis. We recognize the profound impact of this loss and assure the family and the wider community that the force remains committed to bringing those responsible to justice. We can confirm that two individuals are currently in police custody and are assisting the Major Crimes Unit with its investigation. Further updates will be provided as the investigation progresses. Social media and messaging platforms regarding alleged missing persons, attempted kidnappings, and other incidents. The police force takes all reports concerning the safety and security of the public seriously. However, members of the public are reminded that information circulating on social media, messaging applications, and other platforms should not be treated as confirmed unless it has been verified by the RSLPF. Between August 1 and September 14, 2026, the Royal St. Lucia Police Force received a total of 11 missing persons reports. Out of these, 9 cases have been resolved, resulting in the safe return of the individuals involved. However, one individual remains missing. James Hunter Noel, also known as TJ, a 59-year-old from Fontjoie, Beaufort, was reported missing on Wednesday, September 2nd, 2026.
2: Shalry says that the Royal St. Lucia Police Force has observed the circulation of unverified voice notes, false or exaggerated claims, and information attributed incorrectly to the Royal St. Lucia Police Force over recent days. He warns that such reports can have serious consequences.
3: While the police force continues its efforts to establish the full circumstances surrounding this matter, we are also concerned about the circulation of unverified information. Over the past several days, the police force has observed the circulation of unverified voice notes, false or exaggerated claims, and information attributed incorrectly to the RSLPF. Such information can cause unnecessary fear and panic, distress individuals and families, interfere with police investigations, and in some circumstances, place members of the public at risk. The RSLPF therefore urges the public to exercise caution before forwarding or reposting information. If you receive information concerning an alleged crime or missing person, verify it with the police before sharing it further. If the information cannot be verified, do not circulate it. Members of the public are also strongly discouraged from confronting persons based on information received through social media or from taking matters into their own hands. Vigilante action can place innocent persons and entire communities at risk and may compromise police investigations.
2: Shalri further reminded the public that certain forms of electronic communication can potentially constitute offences under St. Lucia's Computer Misuse Act, Chapter 814. He specifically referenced Section 15(1)(c), which addresses the use of a computer to send communications that are menacing in character with the intention of or recklessly as to causing annoyance, inconvenience, distress or anxiety.
3: This force also reminds the public that certain forms of electronic communication may constitute offences under the Computer Misuse Act, Chapter 8.14. Section 15(1) subsection C, among other provisions, addresses the use of the computer to send communications that are menacing in character with the intention of or recklessness as to cause annoyance, inconvenience, distress or anxiety. Where there is evidence of a breach of the law, the appropriate investigative and legal processes will be pursued. The RSLPF remains committed to responding to reports of crime and protecting the public. Public safety is a shared responsibility, and accurate information and responsible communication are essential to that effort. Members of the public are encouraged to report genuine incidents and suspicious activity through the appropriate police channels, including the crime hotline 555 and the app.
2: That was Assistant Commissioner of Police Albert Shalri. Meanwhile, after nearly 3 years after Nikki Shanique Phillip disappeared, her family says police have confirmed that skeletal remains discovered in a shallow grave at Pigeon Point in 2024 belong to the 33-year-old mother of three. The confirmation brings painful closure for her relatives, although questions remain about the circumstances surrounding her death. A relative of the deceased, who spoke anonymously with the media, recounted the moment when the family learned of the confirmation.
4: I finally got a call approximately 7 a.m. to come to the Anslery police station for 9 a.m. The results are here for my sister's remains found, which is that of my baby sister, Nikki Shanique Phillip. She left behind 3 kids, all girls. Now that she has been found, I am grateful that my family is grateful, and I may never fully understand everything that has happened, and perhaps I don't need to. Sometimes closure isn't about having every answer.
2: The relative explains that this form of closure helps add context to the life lived in infamy.
4: Was robbing people, she was doing back door, doing drugs. She was taking cocaine. She was blowing fellas to get killed. So a whole set of things she used to do. And it's only when that I'm not somebody who I don't lie, I don't go out. So when I got the news and I started going out to search for her, that's when I was told to be careful. That's what she was doing. Yes, I believe that. And we always knew that she's not alive. We always knew that. We all knew her lifestyle also.
2: That was a relative of deceased Shanique Phillip, who spoke anonymously with the press. Phillip was reported missing to the Barbano police station in November 2023. On August 1, 2024, police went to the vicinity of Pigeon Point Beach in Groseley after human remains were discovered. The remains were recovered and submitted for DNA testing to establish the identity of the deceased. Investigators received the DNA results on Friday, September 11th, confirming that the remains were that of Phillip. Police have not disclosed the circumstances surrounding Phillip's disappearance or death, but say investigations remain ongoing. Agriculture Minister Lisa Jawahir has sought to push back against questions about her competence to lead the Ministry of Agriculture, arguing that similar scrutiny would not be directed at her if she were a man. Jawahir was responding to a question from a reporter during the September 14th pre-cabinet press briefing about her appointment to the agriculture portfolio and the progress she has made since taking office. Jawahir also referenced the criticism faced by other young politicians when they first entered political life.
5: I think it is so sad that this narrative is constantly being pushed, because I have young women who meet me every day and say, I want to go into politics, I want to do that, but me, look at the way they're talking about you. They talk about your personal relationship, you have your hair straight, they say you don't have makeup today, you cut your hair, that's a topic. I have a master's degree in strategic communication. I beat a three-term MP by 1,000 votes. I won every single polling division, and I did that with the help of young women. So nothing, absolutely nothing, will stand in my way of advocacy to ensure that women have an equal seat at the table. We deserve to be here. We work very hard to be here. So allow the political banter to continue. And I just want to say to the young women out there, if I can do it, you can do it too.
6: Thank you.
2: The Agriculture Minister said that her appointment to the portfolio has attracted criticism in some quarters, particularly from her political opponents, who have questioned whether she's suited to the role. Shawari pointed to her electoral record as evidence that voters had confidence in her leadership.
7: It came at a surprise when you were handed the Ministry of Agriculture. Persons thought that, you know, you would have gotten a softer ministry like gender affairs and so on. How competent are you, would you say, and competent would you say you are, and how much progress or how satisfied are you with the progress that you've made within the Ministry of Agriculture?
5: Miss Choice. Competent. Mr. Kabiale, how competent are you in your role?
8: I would say pretty competent.
5: Okay, so that is my response. Mm-hmm. My response being the fact that I grew up in agriculture, I'm surrounded by it, it sent me to school. I don't think we'd be asking men that question, because there's the expectation that agriculture is a man's job. Mia Motley, somebody that we look up to and say she's one of the best prime ministerial orators, she appointed a female minister for agriculture. So when Philip J.P.A. did it before, it's a problem, right? So, you know, I am not here to prove to one or two talk show hosts that I'm worthy of being here. I have about 18,000 people in my constituency, and a majority voted for me. They believe in my competence. You have a prime minister who is now seven terms into office, the most suitable person to lead this country, who believes in me and in young people.
2: That was Agriculture Minister Lisa Jawahir. Cuba's ambassador to St. Lucia, Cuba's ambassador to St. Lucia, Yanils Linares, says the continued economic pressure imposed on her country is worsening hardships for ordinary Cubans and could create wider consequences for the Caribbean. Linares described the sanctions as a form of collective punishment, arguing that the effects extend across Cuban society and are particularly difficult to manage because of Cuba's dependence on energy for virtually every sector of the economy. The Cuban ambassador said the effects of the economic restrictions are multidimensional because difficulties accessing energy have consequences throughout the economy.
9: We are facing, and I reaffirm this, we are facing a collective punishment because these sanctions affect the entire Cuban population. It is not against me or against someone in specific. It affects the entire Cuban population, children, the elderly, vulnerable people, pregnant women. It affects us all. It is a collective punishment. It has a multidimensional character because when you are unable of accessing to energy, then all the sectors, energy is a transversal. It's a transversal element for everything. You need energy in order to do whatever.
2: Ambassador Linares also warned that further escalation involving Cuba could have consequences extending beyond the island, particularly given Cuba's geographical and political position within the Caribbean.
9: In a context of military aggression to Cuba in the Caribbean, and we are part of the same Caribbean family, the region will become vulnerable. My question is, will tourists come as they used to come? Besides, if the world, not only the region, if the world allows this to happen to Cuba, which is a sovereign and independent nation, it can happen to any other nation in the world tomorrow or next week or at any other moment. It is like, you know, like a chain of results. If there is a war, economy, tourism, migration, all that will be affected.
2: Lina's comments come as Cuba continues to grapple with significant economic difficulties and attempts to strengthen domestic production and other areas of the economy. She said that the Cuban government is implementing programs across several sectors in response to the challenges, with particular attention being placed on agriculture and food production.
9: We are implementing all these programs in different sectors in order to reinforce agriculture, because the production of food is extremely important. Also in the banking system, in the external commerce, we are providing opportunities to Cubans that live outside the country to do investments or do trade in the country, and we are doing all this in a very difficult context, because it is not the same implementing a package of measures in a normal situation that in a situation of economic war.
2: That was Cuba's ambassador to St. Lucia, Yenlis Linar. Now to news from the region. Jamaica has moved one step closer to receiving third country nationals from the United States, as Foreign Affairs Minister Senator Kamina Johnson-Smith on Wednesday indicated that both governments have now finalized operating procedures related to the Memorandum of Understanding that was signed earlier this year. Johnson-Smith, speaking at Wednesday's post-cabinet press briefing at Jamaica House, said this sets out guardrails and parameters under the agreement. She notes that the Jamaica government, through the Ministry of National Security and Peace and the Ministry of Foreign Affairs and Foreign Trade, has formally engaged with the International Organization for Migration, that's the United Nations body responsible for migration matters, to support the third country nationals while they are in Jamaica and to facilitate their return to their home countries. Smith said that no start date for receiving third country nationals has so far been determined and, quote, as previously noted, the arrangement will not be funded by the government of Jamaica and no third country national with criminal antecedents will be transiting through Jamaica, end of quote. Asked if the deal signed with the United States will be made public, the Jamaica Foreign Affairs Minister indicated that this could not be done given that it is a bilateral arrangement and that these documents are not generally disclosed. On the international stage, the Trump administration has greenlit a $2.8 billion arms sale to Israel, which includes tens of thousands of controversial one-ton bombs, according to three sources familiar with the matter. The package contains 20,000 MK-84 and 20,000 BLU-117 bombs, along with other explosives, the sources said. The powerful bombs, which have a wide blast zone, are controversial because of a high risk to civilians when they are deployed in heavily populated areas. Our commitment to Israel is ironclad, a State Department spokesperson said in a statement. Israel has the right to defend itself, and the United States supports Israel taking necessary action to defend the country consistent with international law, the State Department spokesperson added. The Trump administration's decision to push forward the proposed controversial $2.8 billion one-ton bomb sale, which was first reported by the Washington Post, comes in spite of recent public disagreements between President Trump and the Israeli Prime Minister Benjamin Netanyahu over post-war plans for Gaza and military escalation in Lebanon. U.S. sales of 2,000-pound bombs to Israel have come under scrutiny in recent times, amid criticism of Israel's military campaign in Gaza and concerns about the mass killing of Palestinian civilians. The Biden administration suspended one shipment of the munitions in 2024. However, in early 2025, the Trump administration lifted the pause on the shipment and sidestepped congressional review by invoking emergency measures to proceed with another arms sale to Israel that included 35,500 MK-84 and BLU-117 bombs. The sale went through after bypassing congressional review. Finally, in Britain, the brother of the late Princess Diana, Charles Spencer, has claimed in his forthcoming memoir that King Charles told him days after Diana's death that, quote, will forget her soon enough, end of quote, according to an extract published on Wednesday by the Daily Mail. Spencer claims that Charles, then Prince of Wales, launched into a stream of anger over the phone after he argued that Diana would not have wanted William or Harry to take part in a funeral procession. Prince Charles continued his stream of anger without me interrupting. Then he stopped, Spencer wrote. He said, quote, I assumed the pause signaled an effort to bring himself under control, but then he unleashed down the phone what I have always taken to be his pent-up contempt for Diana and his horror that the world was so bowled over by her death. Rest assured, Charles hissed. We'll forget about her very soon, Spencer wrote. I can't believe you just said that, I said flatly before hanging up the phone. Buckingham Palace pushed back against the claims by Spencer in an unusually strong statement that attributed a reaction directly to the king. The palace suggested that Spencer's judgment had been hampered by his grief. While we do not comment on books as a matter of principle, His Majesty is mindful that the pain of fraternal grief can cloud reason, affect judgment, and color memory in ways others do not recognize, even many years after such a loss, a palace spokesperson said in a statement. Spencer wrote about the tense phone call in his new book, which publishes next week and is expected to include heavy criticism of the royal family. CNN has not seen the book, Swan Song, ahead of its publication, but the Daily Mail, which obtained exclusive rights to publish excerpts of the book, has described it as explosive. The late Princess of Wales died in August 1997 after suffering internal injuries resulting from a high-speed car crash in Paris, France. Up next, the latest weather report. Supplied by the Met Office in Vieux-Fort at 6 o'clock this morning. The present weather in St. Lucia is cloudy. The present temperature 28 degrees Celsius or 82 degrees Fahrenheit. Winds will be blowing from the east near 20 miles per hour or 31 kilometers per hour. Seas are moderate with waves 4 to 6 feet or 1.2 to 1.8 meters. And the weather. Fair skies becoming cloudy at times with a few showers. Again, the weather in St. Lucia for today. Fair skies becoming cloudy at times with a few showers. That weather report was supplied by the Met Office in Vieux-Fort at 6 o'clock this morning. And this has been the Rev Up St. Lucia News, brought to you with the compliments of La Place Salaison, Jeannot Cooperative Credit Union, and Rambali's Funeral Parlor.
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0: 726 in St. Lucia. It's now time to get into the old school jams. And kicking off the segment with the late Major Harris.

That's an old school jam from the late Major Harris. He died in 2012 at the age of 65 from congestive lung and heart failure. Now another old school jam from the founding member and lead singer of the Chi-Lites. This is when he went solo with this track called Trying to Get to You. His name is Eugene Record, the late Eugene.

That's an old school jam from the late Eugene Record. He died in 2005, age 64, after a long battle with lung cancer. Remember the way he was the founding member of and lead singer of the group The Chi-Lets. Now, on Rev Ups and Lucia, we play the old and the new. Maroon 5 featuring Lisa.

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0: Okay, in Britain, the brother of the late Princess Diana, Charles Spencer, has claimed in his forthcoming memoir that King Charles told him days before Diana's death that we'll forget about her soon enough, according to an extract published on Wednesday by the Daily Mail. Spencer claims that Charles, then Prince of Wales, launched into a stream of anger over the phone after he argued that Diana would not have wanted William and Harry to take part in her funeral procession. Prince Charles continued his stream of anger without me interrupting. Then he stopped, Spencer wrote. He said, quote, "I assumed the pause signaled an effort to bring himself under control, but then he unleashed down the phone what I've always taken to be his pent-up contempt for Diana and his horror that the world was so bowled over by her death. Rest assured, Charles hissed, we'll forget her soon enough," Spencer wrote. "I can't believe you just said that," I said flatly before hanging up the phone. Spencer wrote about the tense phone call in his book, which publishes next week and is expected to include heavy criticism of the royal family. CNN has not seen the book, Swan Song, ahead of its publication, but the Daily Mail, which obtained exclusive rights to publish excerpts of the book, has described it as explosive. The late Princess of Wales died in August 1997 after suffering internal injuries resulting from a high-speed car crash in Paris.
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0: Please note that all First National Bank branches will be closed on Tuesday, September 22nd from 12 noon. I repeat this, all First National Bank branches will be closed on Tuesday, September 22nd from 12 noon, and this is to accommodate a general staff meeting. Normal business hours will resume on Wednesday, 23rd September from 8 a.m. First National Bank apologizes for any inconvenience caused.
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0: In France, a court on Tuesday awarded €1 or US $1.15 to Kim Kardashian for having been the victim of an armed robbery in the French capital, Paris, in 2016, the amount of compensation that Kardashian had asked for, according to a lawyer involved in the case. Kim Kardashian has sought to move on since the court last year found 8 people guilty for their roles in what the U.S. celebrity described as, quote, the most terrifying experience of my life, end of quote. Two of the robbers, dressed as police, forced their way into her suite, bound Kardashian with zip ties and tape, and made off with more than $6 million U.S. in jewelry, including a diamond ring that Kim Kardashian won that night to a Givenchy show.
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0: That's live from St. Lucia. Banfair. 8 minutes after 8 in St. Lucia. Don't forget, coming up at 9 o'clock this morning, it's going to be What's on My Mind. My special guest will be Mr. Elwin St. Rose. That's from 9 o'clock this morning. And preceding Mr. St. Rose's appearance here on Rev of St. Lucia at 9 o'clock, we'll be having his usual feature, New Perspectives, just about 5 minutes to 9 this morning. So please stay with us on Rev of St. Lucia.
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0: There's a notice from First National Bank. All First National Bank branches will be closed on Tuesday, September 22nd from 12 noon to accommodate a general staff meeting. Normal business will resume on Wednesday, the 23rd of September from 8 a.m. First National Bank appreciates your cooperation and apologizes for any inconvenience caused. Again, all First National Bank branches will be closed on Tuesday, the 22nd of September from 12 noon to accommodate a general staff meeting. Normal business will resume on Wednesday, 23rd September from 8 a.m. First National Bank appreciates your cooperation and apologizes for any inconvenience caused.
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16: 19 minutes to 9 in St. Lucia. The late Elvis Presley. You

Arthur Conley. The late Arthur Conley. Sweet soul music. He died in 2003, age 57, following a long battle with intestinal cancer. Now up next, the country double. And don't forget, coming up at 9 o'clock this morning, my special guest will be Mr. Elwin St. Rose. We're talking about issues in St. Lucia and across the globe. That's between 9 and 10.

0: An old school brunch. Love is complicated. Party up inside from 2 p.m. onwards. It's all going down over at Utopia Gardens in Beauchamp, Kiroshe Mikud. 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VIP 1200 EC, which includes a table for four, one bottle of Hennessy, one champagne, and one bottle of wine. Prices to be won at the VIP tables, which includes a day pass for four at Royalton, a day pass for four at Ladera, and so much more. Entertainment by DJ Bucker, DJ Nye, and the old school master, Andre Paul. 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It's the country and old school brunch. Love is complicated. Sunday, November 29th, over at Utopia Gardens in Beauchamp, Kiroshe Mikud. 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Love is complicated.
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0: 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It's all going down over at the Sandals Golf and Country Club in Kapa State. 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It's all going down over at the Sandals Golf and Country Club in Kapa State. Country and old school music powered by Electro Sounds with the old school master Andre Paul, DJ Leroy, Selector Jerry, MC Cox, and DJ Naya, and So Lancelot. See you there.

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0: featuring Robin Thicke, Looking Lovely on Rebel St. Lucia. 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

0: Hello there, good morning, good afternoon, good night to our listeners and to our viewers in St. Lucia across the globe, especially those of you checking us out on Facebook Live, on YouTube Live, and also on X Live. Welcome to What's On My Mind. As I promised today, we have a very special guest in studio. That's Mr. Elwin St. Rose. So Mr. St. Rose is ready here. Let's say good morning to Mr. St. Rose. How are you doing?
1: Good morning, Andrew. I'm doing very well.
0: That's good. That's good.
1: I'm good, fine, thanks.
0: Always a pleasure seeing you.
1: Always a joy. Always a joy. It's good to be with you.
0: Indeed, indeed. Okay, so just before we get into our extended discussion,
1: yes,
0: we have Mr. St. Rose now with his presentation on New Perspectives.
2: My brothers and sisters, the other day and in part one of this presentation, we discussed some of the protections and provisions of the law. And we reminded ourselves that the law is impartial and it is intended to justly and fairly protect all the citizens. In our continued effort toward the more literate community on this matter, we wish to further remind ourselves of the importance of the law and that the process of executing the law in the administration of justice without bias and prejudice and the delicate nature of law enforcement are extremely consequential matters because the law is a very sensitive thing. Anytime the law is compromised by those who are charged to execute and enforce it or by others, the result is a state of lawlessness. It is for this reason that heads of state in democratic countries cannot and must not comment and share their opinions on legal matters that are under investigation in the justice system. Heads of state and political figures are powerfully influential persons, and any and everything they say can easily influence pending legal matters. The judiciary or the court system in democratic countries is an independent entity of government, and the separation of powers must be respected at all times. The legislature or parliament and the chief executive cannot, therefore, influence or in any way interfere with the work of the judiciary because of the sensitivity of the law. The scales of justice must never be tipped except by the weight of the evidence. Asking a head of state to render commentary on a pending legal matter is inadvertently asking for undue political interference in the justice system. Such is never a good thing, and no one who understands the law should ever want it to happen. Politics must never get in the way of the law, intentionally or inadvertently, nor interfere with the execution of it. One of the challenges that we have in St. Lucia, and if we are not careful, it will develop into a colossal problem, is that we have become so partisan that everything is processed and perceived through the lenses of politics. Just imagine that we have a case of national importance before the court and the jury decides to be political in its deliberation. Judicial chaos would ensue and justice would be denied. This is why those of us who know better should do everything in our power to ensure that the law is executed free of political interference, and we must be willing to help our people understand why. If the law and the legal process were to be compromised by political interference, undue influence,

0: or even by socioeconomic status, our nation would become a lawless state. Anytime justice can be bought or sold in the nation's justice system, this nation is inexplicably and invariably on its way to becoming a failed state. While citizens are free to have and share their views that might be commingled with emotions on legal matters informally, they must realize that the law has no emotions and that the justice system is predicated on truth, facts, and evidence. It is because of this realization that we take an oath before we participate in any legal matter before the court. We take an oath to not just tell the truth, but to tell the whole truth and nothing but the truth. Justice can never be attained with hearsay, propaganda, and political noise. Rather, it is attained with facts, truth, and evidence when all its participants are committed to protecting the integrity of the process in a court of law. The justice system must have credibility in order to function effectively and well in its effort to satisfy the quest and desire of the people for justice. For this is the singular reason why it is established. This means that the system must do everything in its power to protect itself from the appearance of not taking justice seriously. Justice must not only be done, but it must also convincingly appear to have been done. The effectiveness of the system of justice, therefore, is based on the credibility that it has with the people. Law enforcement, or the police, as an integral and indispensable part of the justice system, must also have credibility with the citizens. And suffice it to say that there is no credibility without trust. If the police and the courts are in the business of protecting the rights of the people through the justice system, then the people must believe and know that both entities are fully committed to doing so. And they both, therefore, have a responsibility to nurture the trust of the people. Through education, transparency, effective crime prevention and solution, and timely resolution and disposition of cases, our country will be on its way to becoming an equitable and just society for all St. Lucians. Thank you.
1: Well, Mr. St. Rose, we have a lot to unpack there. A lot to unpack. I'll tell you why I say that. Because, for example, if a crime has been committed, especially a brutal one, are you saying that politicians should not weigh in on the matter? Maybe the police have a suspect. You have a reaction from the general public, and sometimes the public wants our leaders to express themselves and say how they feel.
2: Sure.
1: Are you saying that politicians, for example, should not, especially the Prime Minister, shouldn't make any comment on any sort of crime because it may jeopardize or sway a particular case? Is that what you're saying?
2: What I'm saying is that he should not make any comment on the justice side of the crime that can influence it one way or the other.
1: Explain that.
2: Okay. Whenever a crime is committed, there are two factors at play. There is a human emotional part, especially if it's brutal, a child, a woman, or whatever the case may be, where we feel, as human beings, we feel sad and we are bothered by it. Any politician can say, we are sorry to know that this crime could have happened in XYZ, and our hearts, our prayers are with the family. Mm-hmm. That's the human side. They can speak to the human side. But if someone is in custody, for example, politicians must avoid speaking to the guilt or innocence of that person because it can sway justice. Justice must not be swayed. The only thing that should sway justice, if there is such a term, is the evidence, the facts, the truth. So if I am a politician and I come and say, I'm happy we got him, we will teach him, we will fix him. No. Mm-hmm. You can't do that because you have a responsibility that is much bigger than that particular moment. You have a responsibility to the court. Every lawyer is an officer of the court. Every politician should respect the court. So you have a responsibility to the court. You have a responsibility to justice and its process. The administration of justice is not a one-shot thing. It's a process. You have a suspect. He becomes a defendant. He is not a suspect and a defendant at the same time. The evidence will determine if he's a defendant. And if he's a defendant, he has rights that must be protected in the court and through the justice system. And then the judge must be unbiased. The judge, if you look at judges in courtrooms, they don't say, I believe you're guilty. They control the process. They don't say a word. They sit and listen to the evidence just like us. They have their opinions, but they keep it to themselves.
1: Mm-hmm.
2: And so what I'm trying to say in the piece you just played is that politicians have to stay away from the justice side, the criminal legal side of a crime. They have to stay away from that. But there is a human side, an emotional side, a dignity side, and you can speak to that all day and all night.
1: Okay, I'm glad to hear you say that. So what about if a politician is before the court? Okay, you have a politician before the courts dealing with a particular matter, and say...
2: As what? As a defendant? As a suspect?
1: Yes, okay. As a suspect, okay. Right? Okay. And you have a prime minister who, for example, goes to the courtroom and maybe makes regular appearances. Is that getting involved in the... justice, the whole justice system? Would that sway anything? How should the public view something like that?
2: Well, the public is complex, so they will view things, in complex ways.
1: Mm-hmm.
2: But if I'm your friend, and I'm a lawyer, or even a judge, and you are before the court, and I step in with your family, or I step in solidarity, that should not interfere with the administration of justice. So the prime minister can go to the courtroom. If something happens to me and the prime minister decides, Elwin is at court today, let me just go and spend an hour in the courtroom just to let him know that he's in my prayers, he's in my thoughts. The prime minister can do that.
1: Mm-hmm.
2: That's not interfering. We begin to interfere when we begin to make statements on the justice side, on the criminal / legal / administration of justice side. That's when we begin to interfere. But anybody can go and support people. I used to go to what we called the assizes as a young man, just to listen to court cases because I've always flirted with law, right? So at the end of the day, any politician, any citizen, because one of the things we have to remember, right? There are lots of people in our community, in our country, who wear more than one hat. The Prime Minister is the Prime Minister of St. Lucia, but he's a human being. He has friends. He goes to funerals. If he doesn't go to the grocery store, somebody goes to the grocery store for him. He eats. He talks to people. He has a life as a human being, and he has his friends. So if he wishes to go to court, because as long as he does not interfere, does not intimidate the police, he does not intimidate the prosecutor, does not intimidate the judge, because he's not part of the administration of justice.
1: Mm-hmm.
2: Okay?
1: Mm-hmm.
2: So it's law enforcement, basically the judiciary, that's leading the situation. So yeah, anybody can go to the courtroom and sit down. As long as he's quiet, he's good.
1: But don't you think the fact that a prime minister is in a courtroom, his colleague, his friend... right, is a defendant in a particular case, and the jury may be able to see him entering, knowing that this is his friend, mm-hmm. right? Because St. Lucia is a very small place.
2: Sure.
1: This is his friend, and he's in solidarity. Doesn't that sort of give the impression as though the PM would be saying, I support this guy, I believe he's innocent, without saying a word?
2: Well, I don't think it goes as far as saying I believe in his innocence. The unwritten message can be, I support him, he's my friend, I'm here with him, but I'm going to let you decide. As long as he does not interfere, we are going to have a problem if he interferes with the administration of justice. Let me give you an example. Let's be specific, let's be local, let's be St. Lucia. I have heard the public call on the Prime Minister to make statements on legal matters, potentially, possibly before the court. And I've heard him say all each time that there is the separation of powers.
1: Yes.
2: Okay?
1: Mm-hmm.
2: So as long as a prime minister understands that, he should be good. He can go can go anywhere he wishes to go. If he wants to go to court, he can go to court. He can go and observe how things are done, right? But if he begins to interfere, if he begins to intimidate, then we have a problem.
1: Do you think it is possible that a prime minister or any other member of government, right, who has a ministry, who has sway, who has friends, right, maybe friends who are judges and so on, even maybe somebody who is part of the jury, and is it far-fetched to believe that a politician would not pick up a phone and say, hey, you know, please rule in this particular manner? Don't you think that's, that sort of thing is very, very possible?
2: It's possible, but it's a crime. if you call a judge and infer, imply, or directly say to the judge, rule a particular way, that's obstruction of justice. That's a crime. You go to jail for that. I would hope that our politicians are clever enough.
1: And the judges as well.
2: And the judges.
1: And jurors as well.
2: Everybody. Mm-hmm. Because this is why in America sometimes when there is a serious case, you don't go home as a juror.
1: Yes.
2: Because we don't want you to talk to your husband. We don't want you to talk to your children. We don't want you to watch the news or whatever. So they stay together for the duration of the process. I would hope no politician is slow enough to try to interfere with the administration of justice, whether it is calling a juror, whether it is calling the prosecutor, whether it's calling the magistrate or the judge. That would be obstruction of justice, and that's a crime. So I don't think anybody will do it, but for us to say a member of parliament or a prime minister or minister must never go to court, no matter who is at court, I don't think that's anything, because I trust the people who run the judiciary to the degree that I can trust a human being. I trust the judge to do the right thing. I trust the prosecutor to do the right thing. I trust the defense to do the right thing, protect the constitutional rights of your client, and I trust the police to do the right thing until they prove to me that I should not trust them. Because the judge will say to the jury, don't listen to anybody, anything you've heard, look at the evidence.
1: Okay, so before we move on, I think there's an elephant in the room, and that elephant is you. So I just wanted you to give us an update as to what's happening, because, you know, we know politically you're involved in the whole process and so on. You contested a seat, and we know that...
2: I didn't contest.
1: Okay.
2: I didn't contest. Yes. I didn't get as far as contesting the seat.
1: Right. Yeah. You suspended your...
2: Yes, I suspended my campaign.
1: Right.
2: Yes.
1: Okay. So would you like to update us as to what's happening with you?
2: I'm doing fine. I am, at the present moment, I'm in the background. I'm trying to do what I can do to help. I'm in the background. So you can't see that. But I'm doing whatever I can to help. To help a person, to help this, to help that, to help this. But I'm in the background and I'm doing good. I am fine.
1: Okay. So in your series on New Perspectives, you spoke a lot about the law and protections and provisions. I was just curious to know why you went down that road.
2: Well, I went down that road because of what was in the air. Interestingly, I listened to politicians who know better, and shame on them, by the way, for pretending to not know better. If you know better and you don't do better, then you have a problem. I listened to even an attorney talking about how people should be treated, what should happen to people, and I realized that there is a segment of the society that is going with these people, biting on that hook. And I'm saying, no, I am not going to sit back and just watch that happen, because what it reflects to me is a level of unawareness. We can even say ignorance. People don't know. And I believe that every citizen must know that you have fundamental rights, fundamental provisions in the Constitution, fundamental protections by the law. And therefore, I am not going to sit by and just watch my people wallow I am always going to try and make a difference. And with my background, I decided that I was going to address this thing and let people know that there are protections for each of us and all of us. There are provisions that the Constitution gives to us, and there is a way that justice has to be done. It cannot be vicivi. They just grab you and put you in jail. No, that doesn't happen in democracies and in civilized societies. So at that point, I said, you know what? Let me make a few presentations that hopefully will shed some light on this process.
1: Mm-hmm. Okay, so I'd like to thank you for doing that. But sure. You know, Mr. Edwin, we have so much to cover. As a psychologist, right, can you tell us what do you see that's happening in St. Lucia as far as crime is concerned? There's a lot going on. We have crime involving firearms and so on. And now we're hearing about missing persons and kidnappings and this sort of thing. In the last week alone, I spoke with three people who told me about kidnappings. Just yesterday, I spoke with a young lady and she told me she was also the victim of an attempted kidnapping. She said it happened twice to her. I mean, I didn't even know the young lady. I just happened to be in a particular area, and she was telling me what was going on. Now, the police have said that between August 1st and September 14th this year, they received 11 missing persons report, right? Or a report, sorry. So, what do you think is going on? This sounds really strange for St. Lucia. To me, I've never heard so many reports of kidnappings and missing persons at that level before. Now, just hold that thought there for a second. I just want to take you back a few years. When I left St. Lucia in the early 80s, I came back here maybe about 87, somewhere around there. When I left St. Lucia, things like kidnappings and using firearms to settle scores and, you know, homicides and all this kind of, I mean, that was like a rarity in St. Lucia. So can you just tell us, how did we get here? What happened?
2: There is a progression that leads to destruction. There are certain things that don't get better over time.
1: Mm.
2: They get worse. Crime is one of them. Now, let's go back to my perception of what is happening. What is happening is that our people are becoming very disconnected to the community. That's one. Because when you reference the 80s,
1: mm-hmm.
2: you were not hearing that. I was not hearing that. The people who were keeping us away from that, the older generation, they would not try to kidnap. They had their problems. They committed crimes. They did things. But it was not this pronounced. We have a generation that's coming in that's more aggressive, that's angrier, that wants to be the boss, and all those different things. What I am perceiving here is control, power, anger, frustration, revenge, and all that kind of stuff. So there was a time when we didn't have gang-like behavior in St. Lucia,
1: mm-hmm.
2: but we may have that now. There was a time when we didn't have every other person has an illegal firearm in St. Lucia, but we may have that now. There was a time when we were not getting guns coming from outside countries into St. Lucia, but we may have that now. We may have had it then, but we know we have it now. So at the end of the day, the question is, what kind of people our people are becoming or have become? Who is committing those crimes? Is there an age range? Is it 25 to 40? Is it 20 to 35? Who is committing those crimes? I don't think it's the elderly. I don't think it's those 65 and over. I don't think it's those 15 and younger. There may be a couple. But who is committing the crimes and why? For example, we have a lot of domestic violence that we yes. know about. Domestic mm-hmm. violence was always there.
1: Mm-hmm.
2: But now we are taking it to a different level. We are killing these women.
1: Yes.
2: In St. Lucia right now, I can say that our men are killing our women. Now, why? Control? That's your property? She cheated on you? Well, if she cheated on you, you can leave. You have two choices. You can decide to forgive her, or you can decide to leave her. And that's nobody's issue, nobody's problem. What is it that she did? She didn't cook. I mean, what can a woman do to merit being killed by her boyfriend or her husband?
1: Mm-hmm.
2: Nothing. Nothing. You are entitled to your life, and she's entitled to her life. You are entitled to your life, and he is entitled to his life. There is nothing we do except somebody tries to kill you at 2 a.m. in your house. Somebody tries to kidnap you, and you defend yourself. But at the end of the day, what is it that somebody has done to you to make you do that? The mother of your children? How do you do that? How do you get to that place? You get to that place with indiscipline. You get to that place with frustration. You get to that place with anger. You get to that place with settling a score. You get to that place with revenge. And I'm saying all these things are things we decide to do. And you know what's interesting? There is nobody who can stop us from doing it. Because that is you. That's your self-control.
1: Mm-hmm.
2: Nobody can stop you from doing that.
1: You said something very interesting. You said that people are angrier and more aggressive. So why are we angrier and more aggressive? Because we've always had those tendencies, whether it's today or even back in the days of, you know, the Bible, for example. Everybody has the tendency to be aggressive, to be angry. So the level of aggression and anger right now, what do you think is pushing that?
2: I think we are more non-caring now. I think in the long ago, people used to think, and they used to reflect, and they used to weigh things. I don't think we do a lot of that now. And I think the people of the long ago, no disrespect to my young people, I love them to death, I'll do anything for them. But I think the people of the long ago had more discipline, and they were maybe a little better trained. The people who are in their 60s and 70s in St. Lucia are the ones who are crying and weeping over what they see now. We are human beings, we are all human beings, but the way we are trained, the way we are brought up, our value system will decide how we engage certain things. There are some men, if a woman slaps them, they're going to walk away. And there are some men who will fight to the bitter end,
1: yes,
2: if that happens. It's mindset, it's perspective, it's how you look at things. What is making us angrier? I don't know, but I know anger is always triggered. So there is something that makes you angry. But I also know there is a progression that leads to the culmination of anger. You get frustrated. There is a conflict.
1: Mm-hmm.
2: It generates frustration. The frustration generates anger. And the only question that would be relevant is, do you have enough discipline to maintain that anger without going over the top? And what we are seeing is that we are seeing a lot of people don't seem to have the discipline.
1: So how do we get that discipline?
2: It comes over time. It doesn't come overnight. It comes over time. The way we train ourselves, the way we were brought up, the way we train ourselves, the way we see life, the way we see ourselves, we see others, we see the world, the way we engage our environment. For example, I think in St. Lucia, we have a tendency to, for example, swear at people easily.
1: Or threaten people.
2: Or threaten people. I saw at one point, I may have said that to you before, I'm not sure. I saw one of the bank workers, female, walking across the boulevard. And she didn't say anything to anybody. She was just passing, and they began whispering, making bird sounds to her. And she just kept walking. She didn't stop. She just kept walking. And there was a guy, my God, Andre, the guy began to hurl insults, dirty, dirty insults at the lady, and he was just out of control. Curse her mother, curse herself, call her names, derogatory names. And I'm saying, because she didn't stop and look at you, that's aggressive. That's very aggressive behavior, by the way. And we see it on the roads. Those of us who drive on the road, people are fairly aggressive, and
1: yes,
2: and we don't seem to be disciplined. We don't have the discipline to, like our anchor, to hold us down. Our anchor is made out of straw, so it cannot hold us, and our frustration is usually stronger than our discipline.
1: So could it be that we don't see any benefit in being disciplined?
2: Yes. Just like some people commit crimes believing they can get away with it. They don't believe any. Some people believe even if they are caught, nothing will happen to them. They'll get a slap on the wrist, right?
1: Yes.
2: So, yes.
1: In fact, there was a recent voice note that said as much, where a person was saying, well, if I am arrested and I'm sentenced, I'll just do, you know, a few years in jail and that's it.
2: He needs to go to jail and stay there for a long time. Then he understands it's not just a few days and that's it.
1: Especially longer than the figure that he was predicting.
2: Sure. Mm-hmm. So the point I'm making, Andrea, is that each one of us has a responsibility, and those in our spaces, husbands to their wives to their husbands, parents to their children, brothers to brothers, siblings, we all have a responsibility to make sure we encourage each other to keep our feet on the ground and to keep our balance, because we are literally going out of control.
1: Yeah.
2: We are going out of control. We are not respecting the law. We are not respecting the consequences of criminal activity and behavior. And we are so slow that we believe, hey, I'm going to live to see another day. I can just snuff you and live to see another day. So it's on us. Self-control, discipline, ethics. That's on us. It's on families to keep your children down, keep your siblings down, keep your spouse down. Minimize anger. Maximize joy. Do good things. Be courteous. Because I'm suspecting that there is a lot of missing courtesy in a lot of these homes that produce these individuals.
1: Mm-hmm. So, Mrs. Ellen, how do we... What about the other people now who are trying to be disciplined, and you have a group of individuals who are not disciplined, and you see that exhibited in human interaction? We see it exhibited on the roads, for example, okay, with a lot of road rage and anger, and people are quick-tempered, that sort of thing, right? You have this group of people there, and you have another group who are trying to do things the right way. How do the people who are trying to do it the right way protect themselves now from this sort of thing that seems to be coming at those who are trying to do walk the straight and narrow?
2: The primary thing we have to do is we have to keep walking the straight and narrow. We cannot allow evil to so entice us to do evil ourselves. If you are not an evil-minded person, then we don't do evil. So we do the best we can. What I will say is that government, the churches, the schools, the community leaders, civil society, all of us should be involved in this, trying to reshape, redirect, course correct, so that we don't have a confrontation between those who care and those who don't care. I feel the pain in the question, because you were trying to do the right thing, but here are two guys who don't care to do the right thing, and they'll take you out as if you were a fish or a bird.
1: Exactly.
2: We have to do the right thing. We have to protect ourselves as best as we can. Don't get into conflict with people. If people don't interfere with your person, your premise, your property, kind of leave people alone. If somebody pass you on the road speeding, you're not the police, let that go. You cannot allow yourself to be so provoked by their provocation that you find yourself trying to minimize behavior. If you see something, call the police, because you're not a police officer. If a magistrate is driving down the road and saw you committing a crime, the only thing that magistrate can do is to call the police, because the magistrate is not a law enforcement officer in the traditional sense. So let's do the best we can. But the churches must realize that we have come to a different time. The schools... Can the schools bring in someone to model good behavior, conflict resolution to the children 1 hour a week? Can we insert that into a curriculum? Can civic leaders, community leaders, civil society, can we make a commentary? Can we put an ad on Andre? Could we put an ad on FM 100?
1: Yes.
2: Can we do something to make sure we are contributing to the wellness of the country? That's what I'm trying to do.
1: Yes.
2: I want us to understand that we don't resolve conflict with conflict, and nobody will ever do something to accept a very few things that would result in you deciding to take their lives. You don't kill people. You didn't give the person life. If your life is sacred to you, their life is sacred to them and to their family. The idea that we strangle people, we dump their bodies, That's a different level of wrongdoing that we don't really know in St. Lucia. But like I said, crime is not like wine. It doesn't get better over time. It gets worse. One step one, step two, step three, step four, to step downfall.
1: As a country, do you think we're doing those things that you just suggested? You mentioned the church and so on, families. Do you think we are really making an effort to change what's going on right now? Because if we don't, whatever is leading to these issues will just continue. Do you think we're making enough effort? I mean, here you are suggesting what you think should be done. But will people listen to that sort of advice? What do you think?
2: I think we have become very selfish as a nation. Mm-hmm. You can see it manifested in many different ways. I think we have also maybe social media. I can send you a little emoji, and I think that's enough for the day. I used to high five. We used to get together. We used to talk. We don't talk as much. So I don't know what everybody is doing. I'm sure there are people doing the right thing. But if you ask me as a country, mm-hmm. I don't think we are doing enough. The schools have to innovate to meet the challenge of the times and of today. We have to help these young boys and these young girls from the time they are 8, 9, 10. Well, before that, we begin home is where the cradle of the discipline. But when they get into our custody at school, at 5 and 6 and 7, they're in high school by 11 and so on, every step of the way, there should be an effort, an intentional effort made to making sure they are directed. And when there is conflict in the classroom, take 10 minutes out of the hour to teach them what they did wrong and what they did right. So all I'm trying to suggest, Andre, is that it's the community effort that will help the day. The church can have a program or programs, or the school can have programs, or community leaders can have programs, or Elwin Senators can put something over the air. But it's the coming together mm-hmm. that will force the tide, that will create the impact that we're looking for. And I do not believe as a country we are doing enough. I'm not hearing people on the airwaves. I'm not seeing them. I am not hearing them in interviews. We need to do more. If we don't do more intentionally, we're going to lose our country.
1: Mm-hmm.
2: Because with social media, with the internet, we are copycats. We are seeing what's happening in every other area of the world, and we want to do it too. We don't realize that America, for example, has 340 million people. St. Lucia has 200,000. We cannot transport American behavior into the St. Lucian context. We're going to destroy ourselves. And so our crime rate is too high. Our behaviors are not altogether lovely. We have to make the effort that is required for us to help our people.
1: And I want to go back to what I asked earlier in terms of what law-abiding citizens can do to protect themselves. I'm bringing up this question even more so because we heard recently from the opposition, they seem to have a problem with the Prime Minister now increasing his security. So, the Prime Minister has every right to increase his security. We agree with that. But the opposition is saying, but what about the ordinary citizen? What do we do?
2: If a citizen ask why should the Prime Minister increase his security, I would say to that citizen, go have a cup of coffee. Something is wrong with you. The head of state, the Governor General, the Prime Minister, they have to be protected at all times and appropriately protected. All of us would say he was stupid to not have another additional police officer if something were to go wrong. But if he does it before it goes wrong, then we have a problem with it. The opposition should be ashamed of itself. Because if the opposition was the government and the opposition leader was the Prime Minister, that Prime Minister would have had every right to protect himself and protect himself well. Those around him who are responsible for his security detail should be able to say, Mr. Prime Minister, we need another two police officers in order to protect you well. This is not a partisan thing. The head of state, the person that the people elected to be Prime Minister should be protected at all times.
1: I believe the opposition doesn't have a problem with that. The question is, well, listen, you are able to protect yourself. What about us? What protection do you have for us? Actually, I think that's why I asked the question earlier. What can law-abiding citizens do to protect themselves? Because we don't have the quote-unquote privileges as the Prime Minister, for example, and okay. others, because I think the opposition did allude to other members of Parliament having that privilege.
2: And the members of Parliament should have the privilege of protection too. I mean, I don't know the extent and how it's done, but they should be protected because these are the leaders of the people. What I'll say to the opposition and to anybody else who's questioning that, the government of St. Lucia, whether it be Flambeau, Labour, Green Party, the government of St. Lucia has provided a police force to protect us. Now, I can hear people saying, well, the police is not protecting us. Well, the police cannot stop every crime. There is nowhere in the world where that happens. America has crimes. Canada has crimes. Switzerland, England, France, Belgium, everywhere has crimes. So the police cannot stop me from choking my wife at 2 a.m. The police is not in my house. The police cannot stand post at my house just to make sure my wife and I don't fuss. The police is there to do the patrolling, to act on the tips, the suspicions, to get the bad guys off the street, to put them before court of law, and so on and so on. So, as far as I'm concerned, that's the protection we have. And of course, you have self-defense protected under the Constitution. If somebody is climbing into your window at 1 a.m., 2 a.m., 3 a.m., you have the right to defend yourself. Now, you may not have a firearm because you cannot have illegal firearms. Well, you are not supposed to have illegal firearms in St. Lucia. But the point I tried to make earlier is we cannot allow evil people to turn us into evil people. Because I believe we fight evil with good. Now, I'm not saying we have to be naive. Trust me, there is no naivety anywhere near my space. But what I'm trying to say is we have to do what is legal for us to do, and we have to do what common sense requires of us to do. If you know a place is dangerous, whatever dangerous means, I would suggest to you, unless you have business there, you don't even ponder well the path of your feet. Decide where you're going to go and where you're not going to go. Now, I don't like the way it sounds because it gives the impression that we are really, really out of control. There are places in St. Lucia that I can't go. But at the end of the day, the police have a responsibility to protect me, but I also have a responsibility to protect myself. Mm-hmm. And we can have neighborhood watches. If you see a suspicious vehicle, a suspicious person in your neighborhood, you call each other. I see a suspicious car. I've never seen this car. What can we do? You can call the police and say, there is a suspicious vehicle in my community, and so on. But there is nothing. We cannot take the law into our own hands. So we cannot do that.
1: Yes.
2: So all we can do is to use common sense and use the protection that the state has afforded to us. And let's hope that we are going to get something good out of that process.
1: Okay, so now we're talking about third country nationals, right, being allowed into St. Lucia. Does that, in your view, add to that problem that we have in St. Lucia of crime? Or the authorities are saying that the individuals who are coming to St. Lucia, for the most part, are not criminals per se. They just had certain issues there in the U.S. and pending their going back to their country. There are many questions surrounding this particular arrangement. One of the questions is, well, listen, why can't they go back to their country? Why can't they go back there? Because if, for example, after they stay in St. Lucia, we have heard from those in authority saying, well, they have a choice of going back to their country. Why can't they go back right now? That's one of the questions.
2: Well, because we have a policy. Well, the United States has a policy right now that is, to a great extent, held in secrecy. And we are only seeing manifestations of it. For example, there are West Indians in Africa as we speak. They were sent to Africa. Now, how that happens, I don't know. I am not privy. You go on the State Department website, you don't see the details of the policy. Even the Caribbean islands that are accepting these deportees, mm-hmm. I know Trinidad, Guyana, Jamaica, St. Lucia, Antigua, we still don't know all the details because the foreign policy on the part of the United States appears to be shrouded in secrecy. Mm-hmm. So we don't know. We don't know what all of that means. But what I will say to you, if there is a group of foreign nationals in St. Lucia, they are subject to the laws of St. Lucia. They fall under the jurisdiction of the criminal code or any other law in St. Lucia. So they cannot go through a traffic light. They cannot try to kidnap your child by waiting for the bus to go to school and so on. And if they do, the laws of St. Lucia goes after them like every other criminal on the streets of St. Lucia.
1: So why do you think this is shrouded in secrecy? Because, again, that just raised eyebrows like, hey, like, what's going on? Even in Jamaica, I was reading this morning that they're going through the same process, and they're saying, well, it's a bilateral arrangement, so they cannot give those details. So explain that to us, please. When you say, well, it's a bilateral arrangement, and they can't give those details, what stops them from giving details, albeit it's a bilateral arrangement?
2: Because a bilateral arrangement is an arrangement between two parties. In this case, it could be St. Lucia and America or Jamaica and America. And each party will have its own provisions. So America can say to Jamaica, this is what we're going to do, but you cannot speak about what we are doing.
1: I see.
2: So when we make this arrangement, then you can speak to it in general terms, but you cannot get to the specifics of it. That's the danger of a bilateral. If it's unilateral, it's your thing, you say whatever you want to say. But if it's bilateral or trilateral or whatever the case is, then you can only speak to the terms of the arrangement. And my suspicion is, because there is a new day and a new way in American foreign policy in the last 2 years, I'm suspecting that there are provisions, there are certain agreed upon provisions in these arrangements that would preclude certain countries from speaking about those arrangements. Now, people may ask, why? Why can't you speak? Why would America control you? Well, in international relations and foreign policy, there is only one question: who wields the power? Who wields the power? And when a country goes into diplomatic discussions with another country, the question that they are going into the interaction with is, can he hurt me? Can I hurt him? Let's take St. Lucia, for example. St. Lucia cannot hurt America. In what way? We just can't. But America can hurt us. America can hurt us in so many ways. Thank God for the internet, and thank God for Amazon.com. Thank God for financial processes that allow us to buy building material in China, but the money is processed from New York. You following what I'm saying?
1: Yes.
2: So if America wants to hurt you, America blocks that avenue. And your contractor, your construction workers cannot get the material from China anymore, because we don't have Chinese dollars in St. Lucia.
1: And if you, as a minister, you want to travel to the U.S., they can sanction you.
2: They can put sanctions on you. They can stop our commissioner from going there. They can even stop our prime minister from going there. So if you had foreign policy sense, would you pick that fight? Would you pick a fight that you know you cannot win just to show people you are big tough, you're big bolo? Or would you be willing to wait certain things out? And I think the Caribbean has decided to wait certain things out. I heard Prime Minister Motley over and over and over and over again talking about how the Caribbean and Latin America are a zone of peace. We don't have military aggression. We don't have wars. We are a zone of peace. She can't say that anymore. Since Venezuela, and it breaks the heart, but what do you do? Do you pick a fight that you know you're going to lose? So I suspect that the Caribbean area is using, and that's also part of diplomacy, will wait you out, and that's what they are probably doing.
1: So I gather from what you're saying then, because one of the questions that I was asking, where this arrangement is concerned, the third country national arrangement is concerned, that what's in it for St. Lucia? I gather from what you're saying that basically there's really nothing in it for St. Lucia. We're just being sort of told what to do. And as you correctly said there, why pick a fight with the United States when you have so much to lose? Is that what it is, that we're not getting anything from this arrangement? And when I say anything, meaning...
2: I do not know. I looked, I didn't find anything. And I'm suspecting that we may not be getting anything from this. That's my suspicion. We are not yelled after to go and wash the dishes at 6. But in diplomatic terms, we can even say we are yelled at to go wash the dishes at 6. What can you do? There, some people who don't know how international relations and diplomacy work will tell you, well, we don't have to listen. We can go there. To hell with them. Well, no. You don't have a country to run. And you don't know what the leaders may know. And so you can have one feeling in one direction, but prudence and international relation principle says to you, don't do that because you have more to lose. It is better for us to lose 4 and at the end we get another 8 than to lose 4 and to lose 8.
1: Do you think it is better for, say, our government to keep quiet on this particular matter in terms of what we are getting? Because you said

0: know what they know. And we don't know everything that they know.
1: Are there things that they should not tell us? For example, if we're getting anything out of this arrangement?
0: I cannot say what they should tell and what they should not tell. Mm-hmm. But I know there are things government should not tell the citizens. If there is something that has an impact on national security, the government shouldn't put that there on the street.
1: For example,
0: if, and I don't know that to be a good example, but if a powerful foreign nation says to St. Lucia or any other Caribbean territory, if you don't do A, I'm going to do B, and B is going to affect you, whether you like it or not. We're using the terms, you're not saying that's how people talk to people.
1: Mm-hmm.
0: I think the government of that territory would be in good stead to not tell the citizens that's what happened between us. They don't need to know that.
1: Mm-hmm.
0: Because that will just stir up discussions that generate heat and no light, and people think they know something, and if I were him, I would not do this. Well, you would not do it because you're not him.
1: So there are limits in terms of how a government is accountable to the people then, because we get the impression that we have people say, oh, we are the boss, we employed you, that sort of thing. So from what you're saying, that there are definite limits as to what a government ought to be accountable to the people who elected them to serve.
0: Government should be accountable for everything. But when you elect me, you are also electing my judgment.
1: Mm-hmm.
0: You're not electing a robot. You are electing my judgment. You are putting my judgment over you to lead you. Now, you are employing me. But let's take a basic employer. When an employer hires an employee, he or she does not remove the employee's judgment. So the employee comes to work in the morning and sees the building is broken into. The employee does nothing because it's not part of the statement of work. The employee pulls out the phone, calls the police because you are standing at a crime scene.
1: Mm-hmm.
0: There are things government has to do that's behind the scene. Things of diplomacy, things of international relations. You cannot give the details of these things to everybody. Because if you give diplomatic details to the public, it's no longer diplomatic. There is a reason why it's diplomatic. It's diplomatic because it's behind the scenes, number one. It's diplomatic because it is sensitive, number two. And it is diplomatic that you don't want a coup to happen because of things that are happening in the diplomatic sphere.
1: Well, I was just thinking and saying to myself, how does the population now, how do the people know what to expect in terms of what can be said in public and remain private? How would we know? And I think that's a very, very tough one. So I hope in your new perspectives in the future, you address those issues.
0: Sure.
1: Because we as the people, we need to know. So in other words, when the government doesn't say certain things, we already know why they wouldn't say. And I think that's a problem, that we don't have the knowledge, we don't have the information. So we think that they're supposed to say everything, any and everything to the people.
0: The government cannot say any and everything to the people. I don't know if you pay attention to the oath that they take when they are sworn into in their portfolios and in the house.
1: Mm-hmm.
0: They swear to not reveal the secrets of St. Lucia. It may not be in those exact words, but the oath says they will not reveal the secrets of St. Lucia. Every country has secrets. Every country has secrets. There are things that are happening in the background that you just cannot put out there for 100% public consumption. You just can't do that. Mm-hmm. That's not how you run a country.
1: I wish we had more time to explore that, Mr. Elwin, but I'm watching the clock on the wall. It's almost time to end. Let me just ask you quickly. The price of fuel in St. Lucia, gasoline, diesel, etc., LPG, have increased. And I guess we shouldn't be surprised, because we know that there's a war taking place as we speak between the US and Iran and Israel as well. So what do you think in terms of the increases so far?

0: the opposition weighed in, and they, from the, what I heard them saying, was the justification for it.
1: Sometimes it feels like the opposition acts as if it has never been in power, or it just doesn't know how government works, and it just doesn't understand how things that happen in one area of the world affects things in a different area of the world. And that is sad. That's quite pitiful. They were in power before. They understand these things, but they are being very, very political at a time when we should not be. St. Lucia has been very, very fortunate with the price of gas in St. Lucia.
0: Mm-hmm.
1: For the first time this month, the price for diesel in America went over $6 a gallon. That's six American dollars a gallon. That's about 20 plus EC dollars here.
0: Mm-hmm.
1: Not quite 20, but close to 20. There are certain areas in America where a gallon of gas is $8. The average price is about $4.32. I think that's what I heard saw yesterday. So all I'm saying is that we've been fortunate. I think we have just gone 50 cents a gallon in increase in St. Lucia. America is the largest oil supplier in the world. No country in the world has more oil than America. And a gallon of gas moved from $2.98 to $4.32. A whole dollar and 50 cents.
0: When you say more oil, you mean reserves?
1: Oil in the reserves, of course.
0: All right.
1: Mm-hmm. Oil in the reserves and in oil in areas where they have oil in Texas, Alaska, and all these places.
0: Mm-hmm.
1: But what I'm trying to say is that a gallon of gas in Trinidad is costing more in TT than we pay in EC. If it were paid in EC, it would be more expensive. Mexico would be more expensive than St. Lucia. So all I'm trying to say to us is that we have essentially escaped the edge of the sword, that gas did not go higher during this conflict in the Middle East. And although the war is between America, Israel, and Iran, there are other countries, Saudi Arabia and Iraq and Kuwait, that Iran has hit their refineries, hit their fields and stuff that has really disrupted the oil market. There is a market where everybody with oil engage and interact. And China has saved the day, but it did so in a way that we don't even pay attention to. All along, China had been developing electric everything, and they were still using fossil fuels, but they were electric everything. So when the war started, they put more of their burden on electric capability than on fossil fuel. If China was buying the amount of oil it was buying before the war, a gallon of gas would be $26-$27 in St. Lucia. But China is allowing the market, even in the crisis, to have enough oil, well, maybe not enough, mm-hmm. but sufficient oil to go around. So we've been very lucky. And the amount of subsidization that the government is doing on gas, cooking gas, and so on, cannot do it forever. So things are going to go up a little higher. We are fortunate and blessed, I'm going to say again, that gas in St. Lucia in 7 months of this war has only increased by 50 cents. Yes. Very fortunate.
0: Mm-hmm. Mr. Elwin, I'm sorry, we have to wrap it up.
1: I understand.
0: There's so much more to cover, but
1: We will do so another time.
0: I think so.
1: Yes,
0: I really,
1: sir.
0: Really believe so. Or better idea, have your own show.
1: We'll talk about that too.
0: I think so. So, Mr. Elwin, thank you very much, you know, for taking the time to be with us. And also, thank you very much for producing your new perspectives.
1: Sure.
0: We really do appreciate that you're going down a road that I think we really do need. And that road is the issue of educating the public.
1: I will continue to do that as long as I can, because one of the things we can do is to educate our people, let them know certain things. Now, what they do with that knowledge, it's on them. But to live in a place where you know things are shaky, the knowledge is not straight, and you know better and you don't help, I think that's a bigger problem.
0: Exactly. So, Mr. Elwin St. Rose, thank you so much for being with us today.
1: You are welcome, sir.
0: Thank you. Until next time.
1: God bless you.
0: You as well.
1: Okay.
0: Okay, you've been listening and viewing What's On My Mind for today, Thursday, the 17th of September. Big thank you to Mr. Elwin St. Rose for being our special guest today. So this has been What's On My Mind, brought to you the compliments of La Place Salaison, Crown Auto, and St. Lucia Planned Parenthood.
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5: 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Yes, you heard right. 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

0: on sale. 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

0: Hello there, good morning, good afternoon, good night to our listeners and to our viewers in St. Lucia and across the globe. Welcome to Hard Drive for today, Thursday, the 17th of September. Good morning to the folks on Facebook, watching us live on YouTube, also live on X, also live on DBS Television. Thank you so much, DBS, for carrying our show. We don't take this for granted at all. So welcome one and all to Hard Drive. Let's say good morning to the co-hosts of the show, the ladies, Lady J and Natalie. Good morning, ladies.
1: Good morning.
2: Hey. Good morning, Andre.
0: All is well?
1: All is well.
2: Looking good in blue, Andre.
0: Good. You mean you?
2: You. I don't have to give myself a compliment. I would feel, but I'm saying you look good in blue.
0: Yeah, thank you very much.
2: I'm in blue and white, but yeah.
0: You look good. Little boy blue.
2: And little girl blue and white. And little girl red and gray. There's a little speck of white in there. Yeah.
0: Remember we had a singer a long time ago? Was it called
2: Sandra?
0: Sandra Lord, right?
2: Yeah.
0: What does she call
2: little something blue?
1: Sandra Lord.
2: Mm-hmm.
0: Just something blue. Oh, she's man. That's
2: what's it again? Sandra Lord was long before little something blue.
0: Your mom even thought about that.
1: I don't know if she thought about
0: that's
1: it.
0: That's a long time ago.
2: I don't even remember. Yeah.
0: Something Sandra, little girl blue.
2: Girl Blue?
1: She had a song named Little Girl Blue.
0: No, actually.
2: A stage name.
0: A stage name.
1: Ah.
2: Yeah. Mm-hmm. She has some songs. I'll drop it for you to hear.
1: Okay.
2: She's got a few songs.
0: You must do that. You must do that.
2: Yeah. She's got a few songs, yeah.
0: I wonder how she's doing.
2: Including Patsy Kaday with her songs, I Could Spend My Life Just Loving
0: You.
2: I like that song. And she had quite a few. Female.
0: Quite a few.
2: Entertainers from St. Lucia years ago. Mm-hmm. They were good.
0: Mm-hmm.
2: Very good entertainers.
0: I know for sure that Natalie knows Patsy Kaday. That's
1: yes,
0: for sure.
1: Yes.
2: Yeah,
1: so,
2: because she stayed in St. Lucia, whereas Sandra Lord has left.
0: Right.
2: She moved to the States. Okay. So probably that's why
1: that
2: you don't know.
1: That might be why.
0: Mm. I know she still visits St. Lucia.
2: Mm-hmm.
0: Yeah?
2: It's funny because when I was living in Jamaica and I came down on holiday, we bumped into each other. It's like, Sandra Jan, you
0: so
2: know
0: she was there.
2: Away?
0: She was there.
2: Yeah, she and her sister.
0: She
2: were here.
0: I remember she had eyes like yours.
2: Yeah,
0: beautiful brown eyes.
2: Yeah. Sandra.
0: Mm-hmm.
2: Yeah.
0: You're like, you're what I said.
2: I heard you. Yes. Thank you, Andre. Yeah. People used to think we are sisters. People used to think she's a Barrow.
0: Oh,
2: just
0: really?
2: Like Digna, just like Digna and Joy. Sometimes they ask me if I'm a Box Hill. Sometimes they ask me if I'm a St. Toma. And the same thing goes for them, Joy. That's why when Joy calls me, she says, your sister.
0: Mm-hmm.
2: You know what I mean?
0: Okay,
2: yeah,
0: okay.
2: Because, you know, we do look alike, really. Mm-hmm. People thought I was Sandra Lord's sister as well.
0: Yeah, so that was back in the day, All right, so let's get into some food issues. Today, the menu is a little different. The menu for today at the Thomas O'Bread Place, listen to this one, it's beef tripe soup. Yeah, beef tripe soup.
1: Mm-hmm. Yeah.
0: Have you ever had tripe?
1: No.
0: Yeah?
2: But I mean, my hubby eats it.
0: Yes. That's considered like a delicacy, actually. Yeah. Tripe.
2: Mm-hmm.
0: I remember I was in the church when Mrs. Labadie, deceased, introduced me to tripe.
2: Mm-hmm.
0: Yeah. And I was a little skeptical when she told me.
1: Of course.
0: Yeah, I said, she said, no, Andrew, it is very, very good.
2: Mm-hmm.
0: And I had it.
1: And did you agree?
0: Of course, boy, that was knocking.
1: Oh, good, okay.
0: I was knocking back in the day. Yeah.
2: You know back in the day, so you haven't eaten it for a while?
0: Yeah, I think that's the first and last time I had it, to be honest with you.
1: Yeah,
0: it's the thing, you just rarely get it. That's why I was saying today it's really, really different.
2: Yeah.
0: Mm-hmm. So it's beef tripe soup.
2: So this is going to be on the menu
0: today.
2: For the future?
0: Well, I imagine so.
1: You know what I've never had ever is pudding, black pudding.
0: Black pudding.
1: Mm-hmm.
0: I used to salivate when I saw that back in the day.
2: My dad loved it. Every Saturday, dad got that every Saturday. My sister loved it too. I don't know. Just the sight of it in the kitchen, I do.
1: I've tasted it.
2: Yeah, because as a kid, my parents gave me. But when I thought about it and I heard, I'm like, I don't need to eat this. Y'all can enjoy it.
1: Yeah, that's the thing. Yeah. When I heard what it was, I was like,
0: you pass.
1: I pass. Thank you.
2: As a matter of fact, sometimes I wish I wouldn't eat all of that, but sometimes we have to remember it's protein. You know, I'm talking about chicken and these things.
1: Oh, okay.
2: Because sometimes I tell myself, boy, I wish I could just not eat them, you know. But it's your protein. So
0: I used to salivate as a young boy. I used to salivate when I saw this thing.
2: Eat a lot.
0: Let me tell you, there's a place there. Let me see at the top. Okay, the gas station on the Chaussée, going into Meeker Street.
2: That's where my dad used to get it.
0: That's where that the lady action used to be there. Was.
2: She's probably gone out, right?
0: And I'm wondering the people again. Who are there, because they're still there. I'm wondering if these are the descendants of that lady.
2: Oh,
0: I'm
2: wow,
0: wondering because they're still there.
2: That's a question, Andre. If I ever see them, I'm going to question that, because my dad used to buy from this lady every Saturday morning. I remember that well.
0: They're in the same location, unless, of course, somebody, you know, got the bright idea, let me just continue the trend.
2: So
0: they're there in the corner, right at the corner of Chaussée and Miku Street.
1: That's where my friends used to go. And she would say, I'm going to get, and I'd ask her where, and she'd show me right where to talk.
2: And they also had a lady in the CDC, Andre. She's deceased now. Can't remember her daughter's name. But she was also very popular with...
0: The pudding.
2: Mm-hmm. Yeah. Very popular. Everybody went there to purchase from her.
0: It is still a favorite of a lot of St. Lucians. We love it. As I said, as a little boy, I used to salivate when I saw that thing. Yeah.
2: But who introduced you to it?
0: Of course, you know, my grandmother, grandfather, because they would actually do it themselves. I used to watch my grandmother doing it.
2: Oh, really?
0: Yes.
2: Oh, so she didn't purchase. She actually made it.
0: Yeah, she made it herself.
2: Oh, wow.
0: Yeah, okay. I remember her taking the thing and holding the intestines and pouring the thing inside of it. I don't say what it is. Pouring all the goodies. Mm-hmm. And that thing would be boiling and you can smell that. They're like, oh my gosh, man, you'd be salivating. Look, I'm salivating now.
2: Oh, that's good. No, that's really good. Chances are maybe I would, if my mom cooked it, maybe I would be eating it. But I just never took a liking to it.
0: Yeah, okay. Do it your own. So it's beef tripe soup today. Mm-hmm. Alongside chicken pilau.
2: Mm.
0: Yeah, Lady J's favorite.
1: You like that one? Really?
2: Oh boy, I love it.
1: Yeah, I love it.
0: Yeah, I was talking to my carpenter a few days ago when he thought he heard chicken pilau at the Thomas O'Bread place. Mm. So he asked me, you know, to pick one up for him. Mm-hmm. So I came home and I gave him, I think it was the backs and breadfruit and so on. I think he misunderstood the ad. And he said, man, I was thinking about that thing all, you know, I started salivating.
1: Yeah.
0: He started salivating when he heard about the chicken pilau. He really wanted to eat it. Mm-hmm. So when I came home, he was a little disappointed. But then when he ate that thing, I mean, he thoroughly enjoyed it.
1: Oh, is it?
2: It's too much. Let's put it that way.
0: Yeah,
2: they put a lot of food. Because even when I had it from them, I had a half that I could put away. Mm-hmm. I mean, I ate a lot. I was actually full.
0: Yes.
2: And I still had another half. Well, of course, I gave my mom and she didn't want as much. So I'm like, more for me.
1: I know.
2: Yeah. Nothing. When you don't want, I just say more for me and I'm done with you.
0: Yeah.
2: Mm-hmm.
0: So, yeah, man. So my beloved carpenter, he's just so nice to me.
2: You're nice to him because you brought him some food.
0: Yes, we really have a nice relationship.
1: That's great.
2: Mm-hmm. Mm-hmm. That's good, Andre. Yeah. You do a good job in painting your house. Is it what you said, a carpenter?
0: Yes, carpenter.
2: Oh, okay. So
0: he does everything. Okay. Mm-hmm. Okay, so don't forget his beef tripe soup alongside chicken pilau. And remember, while you're there, to check out the wide variety of Seymour's beverages, which include blueberry, beetroot flax seeds and chia seed, Waba Day with sunflower seeds, coconut, ginger, peanut and peanut punch, and regular flaxseed and chia seed Seymour's with milk or without milk. To place your orders, call 520-3108. That's 520-3108 to place your orders. Mm-hmm. Now, you know, sometimes I get that number like 2, 3, 4 times and people still have to ask you, what number did you say again?
2: Mm-hmm. It happens.
0: So, by the way, my carpenter's name is Richard.
2: Hello, Richard.
0: Yeah, Richard, morning, that's Richard. His name. And he's a big fan, actually. He's listening right now, if I know him very, very well. Unfortunately, he just lost his mom.
2: Oh, sorry to hear that.
0: Yeah, earlier this week, he lost her.
1: Oh, that's tough.
0: Mm-hmm. I think he said she's 80 years old.
1: Mm-hmm.
0: Yeah. There's another friend of mine called Fred. Another good friend of mine called Fred. And his mom is not doing too well. I think she's in the hospital. I believe. Yeah. He showed me a pic of her, so she's not doing too well at all. Okay, now I know I normally do the mal thing.
2: Yeah.
0: I'll save that. Silton, don't worry. I'll get back to it, okay? A little later. I have my reasons for doing that.
2: Okay.
0: So I'll get back to that a little later. Okay, so ladies, anything in particular you want to mention before we move on?
1: I had two things I wanted to mention.
0: Mm-hmm.
1: The first is more important, and I thought, based off and following what you said, I think on Friday when we were talking about depression and suicide, and I said, you know, AP, you have this wonderful platform here. We should all mention that number that people can call regularly right here.
0: 203.
1: Mm-hmm. 203.
2: The 203. Mm-hmm. Also, the 202, it's still for another...
1: Domestic violence?
2: Yeah, said? One is domestic violence and one is for the suicide. 203 and 202.
0: Yeah. I agree with you.
1: Right here. Mm-hmm. Like, just every couple of days, remember if you're suffering with dark thoughts and sadness, mm-hmm. there's a number right here in St. Lucia that you can call.
0: Yes, I agree with you. Yeah.
2: I hope it's a 24-hour number.
1: Yes, it is. Mm-hmm. As far as I've been told, yes. Mm-hmm.
0: Yeah. So feel free. Feel free to remind us.
1: To everyone who's listening right now, this is not the topic, the theme for our entire hard drive, but we were speaking about World Suicide Prevention Day last Friday, and it was the day before. Mm-hmm. But we want to remind everybody, if you are struggling with any dark thoughts, if you've been suffering with depression and you don't know what to do, we have a toll-free number here in St. Lucia you can call with, as far as I know, mm-hmm. Professionals and therapists on the other end who are ready and willing to help you. And that number is 203. And based off what Lady J just said, domestic violence, people who've been abused domestically, please call 202 for help if you need any of that. And mm-hmm. we will be continuing to remind you of these numbers.
0: Thank you
1: forward.
0: Very much. Mm-hmm. Thank you.
2: Yeah.
0: You said you wanted to mention something.
2: We still want them to send in the ads too.
0: Yeah, the public service announcements.
2: That's right.
0: Yeah.
2: Yes. On the domestic violence, sending a commercial mm-hmm. on that mm-hmm. and sending one for the suicide. Send them in.
1: I'm thinking, because you can't really depend on people to do these things, you know, which is mm-hmm. what AP was talking about. Let's do what we know we can do.
0: Yes.
2: But the ad is always pretty good because it always gives you someone who is talking about their experience. Mm-hmm. And that's why I like it. Like the ones we play with the accidents, it is someone who has experienced it and lived through it. Yeah. So I like those. Mm-hmm. Yeah, I like those PSAs.
0: Mm-hmm. Mm-hmm. Very powerful. Mm-hmm. Very powerful. There's one on fraud as well.
2: Yes.
0: Yeah, we have there. Smoking. Yeah.
1: What was the gentleman's name? I forgot his name. He was an actor.
0: Yul Brynner?
1: Yul Brynner, yes.
0: Yeah, Yul Brynner. Mm-hmm.
1: I remember that from a little girl, very, very young, seeing him talk about that.
0: Mm-hmm. Yeah.
2: Nice voice, too.
1: Mm.
0: Correct is right. Mm. And you know, before he died, he recorded that that public service announcement, and mm-hmm. his orders were that they release it upon his death. Yeah.
1: Oh, wow.
0: Those were the orders.
2: Because he says, if he knew.
0: Yes. Remember the last time you were talking about Elvis Presley? And don't forget your thought. You said there's something else you want to mention. Mm-hmm. You were talking about Elvis and how he died and so on. And mm-hmm. I think there was this belief that he was actually sitting on the toilet, right? Mm-hmm. I did a little digging this morning because I was playing some of his music. And apparently, I think the authorities said that apparently he was on his way to do the number two.
1: Mm-hmm.
0: And this is when now he got this, I think it was some issues there with his heart and so on.
1: Mm-hmm.
0: So that's what they were saying. Mm-hmm. So maybe that's where we got that from. People think that maybe he was actually sitting, but they say he was actually on his way to do a number two.
1: Mm-hmm.
0: And then now this illness took him and he just collapsed.
2: Right.
1: But how would they know what he was about to do if he was
2: maybe he's in the direction of the toilet
0: I don't
2: and not
0: know.
2: Out of the direction.
0: Yeah, I don't know.
2: Because if you're in the toilet, if you're sitting on the toilet, your head would be this way. But if you're going towards it, your head is that way.
0: Maybe,
2: maybe that's what they're looking at.
1: If he was on his way, they wouldn't know which one he was going to do. He would have just been on his way to the bathroom.
0: Well, maybe the post-mortem.
2: Oh, okay.
0: You know, depending
2: on... Well, that's what they had said. He had lots of it.
0: You remember
1: that's the other part, yeah.
2: They said he had lots of the number two.
1: A celebrity autopsy episode. It's an American show that talks about celebrities who passed away, mm-hmm. very famous people. And Elvis was the topic of one of them. And what the person who performed the autopsy on Elvis said, Dr. Michael Baden, that's why there's all this, from what I've heard, he was sitting on the commode mm-hmm. and he was straining. And the straining is what caused his heart, because he had already been abusing pills for mm-hmm. so many years so that he could make these mm-hmm. bigger shows.
2: Mm-hmm.
1: And he had been abusing pills and he had been eating fast food for many years.
2: Yeah.
1: So his heart was already under pressure.
2: Yeah.
1: And he was straining.
2: Yeah.
1: And that's what caused him to keel over. Mm-hmm. And that's what I've been...
2: That's what I knew. That was out for a very long time.
1: A very long time. But you were right. They found a lot of caked, chalky... waste in his intestine.
2: Yeah, pounds of that.
1: Pounds of it. Mm-hmm. Yeah. He was having issues with that.
2: Mm-hmm.
1: Yeah.
0: Mm-hmm.
1: So we were not physically with Elvis, so we don't know. But it you know, I guess.
2: And imagine you have all that money where you can get a laxative or something, Andre, to get that out of your system. You know, imagine, go to a doctor to give you something to get it out of your system. But you want to make all that money.
1: It's the grind. When I watched Elvis's story, I was like, man, these people are so driven, you know. And he performed, I think, 7 shows a night for many years.
2: And every night he should remember
1: to sit down
2: and let it out.
1: And then the fast food as well, you know, didn't help situations.
2: Yeah. All that bread and whatever. Mm-hmm. You're looking for it?
0: A lot of information on his death. Mm-hmm. There were also conspiracy theories that he wasn't dead. People said they saw him after that.
1: Michael Jackson. Mm-hmm. Uh-huh. People see Tupac all the time.
2: Lookalikes.
0: Yeah. All right. Okay. So there's something else you said you wanted to talk about.
1: Well, I'm very curious. This one is for Lady J, because you know when we were talking last week, Lady J talked about. When we were speaking about the abandoned babies, you know, and you asked both of us, what do you think would cause somebody to abandon their child like that and leave it in a hospital, wherever? Mm-hmm. And Lady J said something I thought was very striking. She said, you know, let me see if I can do the accent. You know, Andre, you know, a lot of things happen in your head, Andre.
0: You know, Lady J there.
1: It's not Andre, it's Andre.
2: That's how I call him, yeah.
1: Andre. Mm-hmm. Andre. You said something really important, mm-hmm. Lady J, because I talk to mothers a lot. You know, I want to know the experience of mothers. Mm-hmm. And she said a lot of things happen in your mind and a lot of things happen in your body. And I wondered if you would just elaborate on that a little bit for those of us who haven't had the pleasure of giving birth. What does that mean? What is the episode? What is the episodic experience for you as a mom?
2: Well, everybody goes through a different experience, right? I mean, there's changes in your body.
1: Right.
2: Right? Eventually, the stomach is going to start to swell.
1: Of course.
2: All right? And you're going to be feeling things like a lot of hunger, a lot of sadness. You need love. Ooh. It's a lot of things happening to you. It's a lot of things. It depends. You remember, you might experience vomiting, nausea. You know, you might feel. It's a lot of things. Everybody's different. For me, people begin to spit from early, which is very uncomfortable. I was lucky because that didn't happen to me until I was 8 months. So it was the reverse. Some people,
1: it's earlier.
2: Yeah, and then it stops at 7-8 months.
1: Wow.
2: For me, I didn't have it until I was about 7-8 months, until the end. It's a lot. I really cannot. You have to experience it for yourself to be able to talk about it, because it's a lot of things going on. And you also are very sensitive. So any little thing that happened to you or anything they say to you, you might cry about it. It's a lot.
1: The hormones are just higher.
2: Yes. And do you like what's happening to your body? Maybe yes, maybe no.
1: Right. Yes.
2: I liked it when it was 7 months, when the baby was moving all over me. But I'm going to be honest. The first time it happened, I thought it was an alien, so I started screaming. I was sleeping, Andre, and my skin was shooting up like this.
1: That's crazy, yes.
2: But it was probably the foot, and I started screaming, because remember, this is my first, I don't know. And then Lennox said, that's the baby moving around you. I held it.
1: Yes, I held it for a moment.
2: I actually held it for a moment.
1: That's fantastic.
2: And then it pulled away. So I'm saying, I just feel, in my opinion, even if I only had one, Nat, I just feel every woman, if you can, of course, make a baby, you should. At the right time, of course.
0: Mm-hmm.
2: Because it's a really good experience.
1: Okay.
2: It is.
1: You think it's a good experience? Oh,
2: yeah.
1: Okay.
2: Of course, it's not easy.
1: Yeah.
2: But it's a good experience. It's not easy. It's hard.
1: I've met some girlfriends who say, go little rat.
2: No, don't listen to those people.
1: Go little rat. Go little rat.
2: Yeah.
1: But it's so interesting that you had the spitting. So what's making you spit? Are you feeling uncomfortable, like something in your mouth?
2: It just comes up and you need to get it out.
1: Right.
2: I don't know how. A doctor might have to explain that. But it just comes up. You know, it doesn't come up like a cold.
1: Mm-hmm,
2: it just comes up and you just feel your mouth is full. So you need to get it out.
1: Mm-hmm.
2: And the brain is actually telling you, don't take it back in. Get it out.
1: My mother
2: talked
1: about...
2: So you need to take it out.
1: When my mother and my father were newlyweds, they had a tenant that lived downstairs, and he would shower with refresh soap.
2: I like that.
1: And she said the smell would drive her insane. And to this day, she can't smell refresh soap.
2: Yeah, that happens too. Like so, for example, my hubby would polish his shoes. And then I had to tell him, you can't. I couldn't stand the polish. No, because he did it every day. So I said to him, why don't you take one day in the week and polish it? Because I couldn't stand it, Andre. I was feeling from my gut, it was coming up. It was horrible.
1: That's what she said too about the soap.
2: That's how you feel. And there's some people, because remember I was in Asia, there were some other persons who gave experiences and said things like, they felt like eating polish. The same polish that I couldn't take on that I'm talking about it, that's what they wanted to eat.
1: To eat?
2: Yes, and they ate it, because that's what the body's craving for. Yeah, I was craving for what they call over there jambubatu. We call hair guava. I crave for guava. Mm-hmm. So my friends always brought me, and the guavas over
1: massive.
2: There are big like this.
1: Yeah. Fascinating. Mm-hmm. Great stuff.
2: So it's you have to have a whole lot of people to talk about that. Andrea, I'm sure you experienced not this, but having you've had three. Didn't you see the growth of the woman and the belly every month? How it increases?
3: Yes, of course.
2: Mm. How was that for you?
3: I think the most exciting part was, as you said there, when the baby was moving, and you could touch, you could feel a foot or something, right, moving around. I think that was really exciting.
2: Very.
3: But the best part of the pregnancy is when you know she's about to have the baby, and you want to know what the baby, how the baby is going to look, that kind of thing.
2: Oh my God, that's what Andre is saying. That's the scariest part for me.
3: To have, actually,
1: that's
3: when
1: scary,
3: the baby,
1: yeah? Yeah, that's scary.
2: You don't know what I told my hubby. When I was being wheeled into the
1: theater.
2: What's that? If anything happened to me...
1: It's your fault.
2: No. If anything happened to me, do not send me back home in my body. I want my parents to remember me like this.
1: Aww.
2: I'm saying this and I'm feeling it.
1: I know.
2: So I'm sorry.
1: I did say that.
2: Because some people have babies and they just don't succeed.
1: Mm-hmm.
2: Yeah. You know, I'm sorry.
1: That's okay. Shout out to all the mothers like my grandmother and a lot of grandmothers who have like 10 of them. You know, Mr. AP, you know, like how in heaven's name are these women doing that? And then cooking and cleaning and like our grandmothers, that's what they did. They had 16 children. Mm-hmm. Crazy.
3: Well, Natalie, it's time for you to make your contribution.
2: Let me be clear.
1: I have zero contribution to make. Okay?
3: Yes.
1: Unfortunately.
2: You said you're in love and you never cheat on him. Come on, give him a baby. Didn't she say that, Andre? Right,
3: yes,
2: here.
3: I remember. Yeah.
2: Yeah, come on. Time to give him a baby. Time to give yourself a baby.
1: Y'all are so funny.
2: We're being truthful, right, Andre? We are being truthful.
3: Definitely.
2: Yes.
1: Will I be a good mother? I don't know.
2: Exactly.
1: My sister and my brother think I'd be a good mom.
2: Mm-hmm.
1: But, you know, the children deserve so much. Mm-hmm. I'm so passionate about this. I cannot stand the thought of it. I cannot stand the thought of doing anything that would harm any one of them. So I prefer to not have them at all or wait.
2: But you wouldn't them. Because of your love and care. You will love this baby so much. You'll protect this baby so much that you will do everything you have to do in your power to keep this baby healthy, strong,
1: absolutely,
2: loving, intelligent, all of the above.
1: Yeah.
2: But guess what? It's one day at a time.
1: Yes, that's what they tell
2: that's
1: me.
2: How you
1: say,
2: learn.
1: Lads, you have to just do it.
2: Exactly.
1: One day at a time.
2: I did it all by myself in Asia.
1: Yes.
2: All by myself, no matter how much I cried for my mom.
3: So Natalie, at your age now, what are the doctors saying to you in terms of the risks and so on?
2: Yeah.
3: Have you ever had
1: Mr.
3: that conversation?
1: AP, what?
3: Have you ever had that conversation?
1: Mr. AP.
3: No, but
2: Breathe on it.
3: So that's
2: Andre, you can have a child at 60 years if you want to. But of course,
3: no, ask about the risks.
2: Say
3: ask about the
2: 45
3: risks.
2: And under is best. 45 and under.
1: Yes, yes.
3: No.
2: You can still go 45 and over.
3: I was concerned about the risks. That's what I asked. The risks.
1: We're not concerned about
2: but
1: risks.
3: So you've never had
2: age.
3: That discussion?
1: We're not concerned about risks.
2: There's
1: okay.
2: risk in, at
1: we
2: any
1: are.
2: Age.
3: Wow.
2: Yeah. There's risk at
1: we're
2: any
1: at
2: age,
1: any
2: Andre.
1: Age. We
2: trust
1: are okay. We are
3: risk I mean, risk to the baby, I mean, you know.
2: But there's risk at any age, really. Honestly, there's risk at any age. It depends on what the woman is going through. What if she has fibroids and she doesn't know? Mm-hmm. The fibroids eat that baby. So you carrying a baby, you know you're pregnant, and then the fibroids take that baby. That's pain right there to you.
1: Yeah, that's a big, big deal.
2: You know? So there's risk at any age.
1: That's why I understood what you said when you told your hubby, if anything, I knew exactly what you meant when you said that.
3: I gotta check this out. Go ahead. Y'all can continue
2: talking.
3: Which
2: one? The fibroids?
3: No, the risks.
2: Oh, lots, Andre, at any age. But like I say, after 45 years, you are taking a risk on yourself because you don't know, you know?
1: And then the last thing I read was somebody said even after 20, they encourage women to have children before 25. I don't know how true it is for right
2: I would say before 30. I wouldn't put that pressure on the individual. Before 30, 35, I would say yes. You know, the maturity is important, you know?
1: It's just.
3: You see? Mm-hmm. And I think the operative word is higher risks.
2: Higher
3: That's risks.
2: Hard risk for at any age.
3: Yeah, they are higher, you
1: know?
3: Risks.
1: I read about a lady who had, I think she's 30 years old. She's a YouTuber. Mm-hmm. She had a baby and then she developed a situation with her spleen because of the pregnancy, and she didn't even know about it until she went back home. She was feeling unwell when she went to the emergency room. They were like, we have to keep you for a couple of days. It's crazy.
2: Exactly.
1: Childbirth is serious.
2: And if you look at one of the judges, which one is her name, I can't remember, her son's wife was having a baby, and it's the same thing. They detected something, and she died. They've got the baby, of course.
1: Oh, the baby.
2: But she died. And I mean, the woman, the lawyer spoke about that, and she brought tears to my eyes. It is sad because you know you've left, you're strong. I'm having the baby. Let's get to the hospital. As far as you know, you're fine. And then you don't make it, Andre.
1: Yes.
2: For whatever
1: reason.
2: Sometimes
1: you bleed out.
2: Exactly. Exactly.
1: Really?
2: So that was one of the things I said to him because I was feeling so much pain. And let me say something, which is kind of personal, but it's okay.
3: Mm-hmm.
2: I never went through any period, as in menstruation pains. So when I was in labor, Andre,
1: you couldn't believe what was going on.
2: That was torture for me.
1: You. Yes, yes.
2: Because
1: I
2: did not know what pain was
1: down there.
2: Gotcha. So that was torture. Andre, it's coming from the front, it's coming from the back, it's coming from everywhere.
1: Oh my goodness.
2: And all you want to do is scream.
1: Yes. Yes.
2: You know?
1: And I don't know if they do that hair. Do they do epidurals hair in St. Lucia?
2: Yeah, but when they... Funny thing is, stupid me, I said, I want to have the baby like my mom, natural.
1: Uh-huh.
2: Don't give me anything.
1: A lot of women.
2: That was the worst thing I did. Pain was coming from everywhere.
1: Wow.
2: By the time they gave it to me, it was really too late. Yeah.
1: I see.
2: Yeah.
1: I see.
2: And you know, Consuelo, basically... She's a forceps baby. You know what this is, Andre?
1: Yes. I am
2: it's
1: too.
2: It's a clamp and they pull you out.
1: I'm a forceps baby too, yeah.
2: That was painful.
1: Mm.
2: I can't tell you which one is more painful than the other. All I know is this was painful when they clamped because I was in distress.
1: Of course.
2: At some point. So they had to get those forceps and attach and pull it out. What it felt like for me, that's my description of it. If you've ever played tug of war, you're holding the rope in your hand. The rope is in your hand, right? But you're on the losing end. You know how that rope passes through you?
1: Yes,
2: that's how it felt through my body.
1: Ooh.
2: Yeah, that's how it felt. So
1: wow.
2: One of the things I said is I felt it a little bit of how my mom went through 6 children. I'm going to have one.
1: Yes. Of course.
2: I never had another one after that, Andre.
1: So some ladies have so many. It's extraordinary. Wow.
2: My mom always said, Daddy's not here anymore, so I'll say, your father used to jump my bones. I said to her, you're always in love.
1: Yes,
2: what you expect?
1: Yes, of course. That's what my grandmother said. My mother said.
2: Because we are steps.
1: Yeah. My mother said that. My mother said my grandfather, my grandmother, God rest her soul, used to say, he's working so hard. What can you do when he comes home except?
2: Oh, really?
1: That's what my grandmother used to say. And my uncles and aunts are like steps. Except when he went to England, that's when she got a break.
2: There's only a 3-year break between everybody's a year and a half, There's a 3-year break.
1: Mm-hmm.
2: Between the 3rd and the 4th, there's a 3-year break.
1: Mm-hmm.
2: After that, Andre, a year and a half, or maybe a year and 5 months or something like that. Yeah.
1: That's crazy.
2: It's like that. It's like, wow, before you put, that's like Rihanna.
1: Yeah. But Rihanna wanted to Rihanna. I think she wanted to have all of them, and so she can just recover afterward.
2: I don't know how they could take it, because it's a lot. But when you have the money that she has, chances are it will be okay, because when you need the help, you can call on the help. You have the money for the help. But it is hard, because even with one, you know, the crying and so on, and you don't know what's wrong with the child.
1: Oh,
2: that's the thing.
1: Yes.
2: You don't know. You don't know if it's what they call it, colic. You don't know if the child is hungry, because they're not speaking. Their words to you is by crying. Something is wrong with me.
1: Mm-hmm, mm-hmm.
2: So they cry. Everything, mm-hmm. that's what they do. And so it's hard. But, you know, Andre, I survived. I love my little girl, who is a big woman right now.
1: Big woman, yeah.
2: You know, and like I tell you, Andre, and I mentioned that several times on our drive, when she don't call her mommy, I remind her, you don't have a mother? Oh, yes. I remind her, because I miss her so much.
1: Aww.
2: I'm telling you.
1: I know
2: you
1: love her because you talk about her a lot.
2: I do. I talk about my whole family every day.
1: Yeah, you talk about it all the time.
2: I love my family.
1: Yes.
2: Yeah. Mm-hmm.
1: Excellent.
2: Mm-hmm.
1: Wonderful.
2: Yeah, Andre gave us a chance to talk about that. Why is that, Andre?
3: Yeah.
2: Why, you were reminiscing or something?
3: No.
2: You just allowed us to talk about this.
3: Well, you see, I can't really identify with it, because I'm a man, so I just have to listen.
2: No, but you've had three. You can identify.
3: I never had any three children.
2: No, but meaning in your home.
3: But that's what I mean.
2: So you could come in with certain things that you heard the lady say. No?
3: But I told you already what is the best part for me.
2: Only the end?
3: Yeah. No,
2: end. You talk about the growth and that's true, that's true. Mm. That was good. Well, I used to ask Lennox to like I said, his affection is different. So I used to ask him, touch and see.
1: That's what I want. Mm-hmm. If I would want to feel that movement.
2: You will feel it. Yeah.
1: Sometimes
2: if they're sleeping, well, you don't know they're sleeping, but it is the baby sleeping. So you get worried. Like what happened to me once. There was no movement for hours. And I got really, oh my God, what's going on? Because, you know, there's a lot of movement. All of a sudden, there's no movement. So I started pushing, you know, wanting to know what happened. And all of a sudden, it's like, leave me alone. Boom. I got, you know, and I asked the doctor, and the doctor said, yes, sometimes it's just relaxing. But it's also good to check, because you never know.
1: Oh,
2: so
1: goodness,
2: the doctor did say it's also good to check if for a few hours, you know, there's no movement.
1: Mm-hmm.
2: And then, of course, you might know if your baby is going to be a night baby or a day baby because of the movements. Is it at night or is it in the day?
1: Yes.
2: And that tells you.
1: Fascinating, yeah. Mm-hmm. Wonderful.
2: It tells you.
1: Mm-hmm. I like it. I love talking to mothers. They have so much to say.
2: Another thing I learned when I was in Asia, Andre, and I saw it on my daughter as well. They said if you're carrying a boy from the back, you don't know the person is pregnant because the waistline stays slim and the belly pushes out from the front. So you only see the person is pregnant
1: on the
2: profile.
1: Side,
2: right. When it's the woman, the waist enlarges before the belly starts to protrude. And I saw that with my daughter and I told her. So the first one was a boy, and I said to her, you don't even look pregnant. I think you're going to have a boy. She had a boy. Oh, second one, she started widening up before anyone knew. Well, I knew. The family knew, but I mean, I said, you're going to have a girl. She had a girl. So this is what I learned in Asia, and it's true. It is true.
1: Well, shout out to all the mothers, man. Mm-hmm. That's fantastic, really. Gorgeous.
2: Stuff. Your turn coming just now. Right? Pray to God.
1: We'll see.
2: Pray to God. I think it's better to have your own than to adopt. And that's okay for people who do. Because there are people who really cannot have. And so you're adopting, and that's a good thing. And I always say bravo to them, you know. But I feel that if you have the opportunity with someone that you love. I know of a girlfriend, I won't mention her name, but Andre, you know her.
3: Mm-hmm.
2: She couldn't make any kids. Mm. Well, she wanted to have a kid. The boyfriend wasn't ready. And she was talking to me about it. And I said, you really want a kid? Why? Don't you want a kid? Don't you want to be married first? She says, no, I can take care of my child. I don't need to be married.
1: Okay.
2: I'm trying and it's not happening.
1: Oh, I see.
2: So here's a doctor in me. Give me the calendar. I wanted to know. I said, are you open enough to give me your business?
1: Mm-hmm.
2: I wanted to know period dates.
1: Cycle and everything.
2: Yes. At menstruation. Let me know the dates. Are you always on time?
1: Mm-hmm, mm-hmm. Is it regular?
2: Yes, all of that. And then I wrote it down for her, told her the best time.
1: To engage.
2: Exactly.
1: Mm-hmm.
2: And she has a girl right now. A big
1: Come
2: woman.
1: On, lady.
2: And I've done
1: Come
2: that three
1: on,
2: times.
1: Lady.
2: with my friends, and they did get pregnant.
1: OBGYN Lady J. Come on, lady.
2: And I'm not boasting, it's true.
1: It's
2: and
1: okay.
2: I'll tell you who she is, and you can give her a call after, and she'll tell you, yes, she did. She told me what to do. I also had two of my friends in Asia. Imagine, I know this from St. Lucia, you know, and I told two of my friends who kept saying they were trying, and they couldn't, and I told them what you have to do, and they have kids.
1: So it was just a question of timing. She was just not...
2: Well, it means that you could make. Mm-hmm. Because remember, if you cannot make, you cannot
1: you
2: make.
1: Cannot, yes.
2: But it means that you could make. It's just the timing
1: yes,
2: as to when. So you need
1: time,
2: to
1: yeah.
2: know. Because remember, if you're on a 27 cycle, your menstruation comes every 27 days. It's your 999 formula.
1: Mm-hmm.
2: Three nines is 27. Mm-hmm. And I'm given an easy figure because it can be 21 days. Seven threes is 21.
1: Yeah, yeah.
2: Right? So all
1: yeah.
2: you have
1: depending
2: to do is
1: depending on the lady.
2: Right. Yeah. All you have to do, Andre, 24 hours... 48 hours, that sperm is in there. All right? So if it's listen well, if it's 999, it means your first nine, that's when you're menstruating. In the first 9 days, you're menstruating. Your second 9 days, you have to be very careful.
1: Very
2: but not
1: careful.
2: The 9 days. You just
1: there's a window, yeah.
2: Right.
1: There's
2: so maybe day 9, 10, 11.
1: Mm-hmm.
2: But to be on the safe side, block the whole 9 days if
1: agree.
2: You think.
1: Yes,
2: you
1: yes,
2: know?
1: Yes, yes, yes, yes.
2: Because it's only 24 hours,
1: yeah.
2: 48 hours. So to be on the safe side, just block the middle 9 days, meaning that if you're going to have sex, you have sex, on the ninth day. So for the ninth day, it would be you get into trouble maybe day 14,
1: mm-hmm.
2: day 13, 14, and 15.
1: Mm-hmm.
2: 3 days.
1: Mm-hmm.
2: Hold those 3 days.
1: Mm-hmm.
2: So nine... And then you go 13, 14, 15, that's when you're ovulating. So be careful.
1: Be careful.
2: So if you know that you are not good at thinking 13, 14, and 15, best thing to do, think of your 9 days, block it, and that's middle 9 days, just protect yourself. Day 10, 11, 12, 13, 14, just protect yourself.
1: Right.
2: So you're safe. Because chances are on the 13th day, you'll be in trouble. That's one. The other thing is, Andre, you're supposed to know that's around the time when you're very horny.
1: Yes.
2: And if
1: indeed,
2: you're very
1: yeah.
2: horny at this time, it
1: the
2: means...
1: The body's wanting you to get
2: yeah,
1: pregnant,
2: it means it means yes. that's not your safe days.
1: Mm-hmm.
2: You know, you must know your body.
1: Yes.
2: These are not your safe days.
1: Yes.
2: Mm-hmm. You know that, Andre?
3: I remember a long-time friend of mine said to me, she knows the exact second when she can get pregnant.
2: That's right. Mm-hmm. Mm-hmm. If you know your body, you know.
1: If you're yeah. paying attention.
2: If you know your body, you know. When you really, you want to have sex, this is the time when you should say, I need to protect myself because that's your, what we consider, bad day.
1: Mm-hmm.
3: Now,
1: mm-hmm.
3: we're running out of time.
2: Yes.
3: So, there's some really, really important stories I wanted to cover, but we won't have the time to do that today. So, let's just stick with the whole pregnancy thing there. Let me just ask you, Lady J, how important was it to have your hussy there with you, you know, when you're having the baby? How important was that?

0: would.
1: Yeah, I think.
0: What do you think they feel when they don't have that kind of support there when I'm with them? I don't mean in the room itself.
1: Yeah.
0: Just knowing that he's outside, he's there.
1: Yeah, he's there. Close.
2: Mm. Yeah, he's close. By.
1: Well, I was lucky. I don't know how it went for St. Lucia, how it goes for St. Lucia, but I was lucky where he could be in the room, in the theater,
2: right,
1: with me.
0: Mm.
1: And he was luckier too, because there are two rooms, and the lady in the next room, she was there before me, but I went into labor before her. And just when I was getting into labor, she got into labor. So when they were bringing him out, she was in labor. He couldn't pass. Because remember, that's private. He mustn't see her.
0: Mm.
1: So they sent him back in the room. And so he saw everything. So he's a lucky man, really.
0: So he saw everything.
1: Coming out, everything. Cutting everything. There are certain countries where you've got to get out just when it's happening.
2: Yes, yes, yes.
1: Okay? But he saw everything.
2: But
1: Andre,
2: some men want to see it. Some men want to be there to have the whole visceral experience
1: True.
2: Of it.
1: Well, yeah. I'm not sure if he wanted to. He didn't have a choice.
2: Yes.
1: Because of that. Because I remember I could still see it when they said, you have to leave now. And then the lady in the next room started screaming because she was in labor. And I saw them pushing him back in the room. I can see it. Uh-huh. And he had to stay in there. But Andre, yes, I'm happy. And I felt good that he was in there. I wasn't feeling 100% comfortable with him being in the room, Andre. That's my private area. I know he went in there, but this is a different thing. A baby coming out from there, XYZ. I don't know how he would feel after that experience to make love. You understand what I'm saying?
0: Mm.
1: So that affected me.
2: Mm-hmm.
1: It didn't affect him, but it affected me. So I went into a little, what we call it, a little darkness.
2: Mm-hmm, mm-hmm.
1: Then
2: mm-hmm.
1: I didn't feel comfortable.
2: That's
1: when it came to sex after that, because I kept remembering that moment,
2: you know.
1: But Andre, not everybody can have that luck to have someone. Some people get pregnant without knowing. It's a one night stand, as we spoke about during the week.
2: Mm-hmm.
1: There are times when maybe it just so happens, not because the man wants it, but maybe you're off island, he is, and you have a child, so he's not with you. Okay? We cannot always think it's negative,
2: mm-hmm.
1: right? We have to sometimes think it's a positive thing, in the sense that he would be with you, but he's off island because of the way he works. Okay? And I would also say that having support when you're pregnant is key.
0: Mm-hmm.
1: It is key. You need support. Not everyone remains strong from day one to day, whatever, 9 months, whatever.
0: And you would agree that support should be all through the pregnancy?
1: Throughout the pregnancy.
0: Mm. Okay.
1: Throughout the pregnancy.
2: Because like you said, so many things are happening.
1: A lot of things happening.
2: Wow.
1: That doesn't mean because you're pregnant, you want these things to happen to your body. That doesn't mean because you're pregnant, you cannot fit in. You know you won't be able to fit in the outfit, but when you put it on, how you feel.
2: Right.
1: It affects you.
2: Yes.
1: You've got to be strong.
2: Because it is your body.
1: Yes.
2: And it's, yes. And
1: it's you're
2: changing.
1: Going through a lot
2: yes.
1: of changes.
2: Yes, yes,
1: and
2: yes.
1: are they accepting of your changes?
2: Yes.
1: Are the men, instead of accepting the changes, they go out and cheat? That puts pressure on the woman.
2: Mm-hmm.
1: Okay? A lot of pressure. All right? That is probably why some people go coco loco, because of all of this pressure. You understand? Mm. So I feel, you know, if you are aware that your woman is expecting for you, appreciate her. Appreciate her. Give her some love. Even if you can't say I love you, because not all men can say I love you, but you can use the other words. I appreciate you. I'm there for you.
2: If you need something, call.
1: Right. And keep that woman strong, because that baby in there
2: is doing a lot of things.
1: Yes.
2: Mm.
1: A lot.
2: I think I read somewhere that the baby even takes calcium from the mother's
1: That's
2: bones.
1: Right. Yeah. Takes, drains you out. Yeah. So you need all your prenatal medication, your iron as well. That's another thing. And another thing I learned when I was in Asia, when you crave ice, is because
2: yes,
1: you
2: what's up
1: lack
2: with the ice?
1: Iron.
2: Okay.
1: That's what they said over there. I don't know. When you're craving the ice while you're expecting, is because you're lacking iron. So I don't know how true that is. A doctor would have to, possibly
2: confirm
1: when he
2: that.
1: Comes on Tuesday, Andre, if you remember that, you probably should ask him. Okay,

0: or maybe I can look it up, but that's what they were saying over there. You know, okay. The Chinese know a lot, so
1: Okay, let me just remind our listeners and viewers, today is Thursday, so that means we have Dr. Phil and Claire Leo coming in at 11:30 this morning with the healing process. All right, so we can't take any shout outs today. So let's now get into the icing on the cake. And I mentioned holding back on Silton's rub does the job. I have good reason for doing that.
0: Okay.
1: So let's say good morning to Silton. Silton, we hope all is well with you and that your rubs are selling very, very, very, very well. All right, so you can check her out. If you have any issue with the malas, as I usually call it, by calling at 716-8018, 716-8018. Again, 716-8018 and ask for Silton's rub. Now, the reason I held back this morning is because I have a guy there on the icing on the cake who actually did a little rap song for Silton's rub. Okay?
0: Who did it?
2: Yeah. So it's a St. Lucian guy?
1: Yes, St. Lucian guy.
0: All right, let's hear it.
1: All right?
0: Okay, so, that's why you held it back. Okay.
1: So let's give a listen, all right?
0: Wait.
3: Eat good for flu. Eat good for sinus. Eat good for eczema. And eat good for fwedi. Kotao ni mala. And it's working like it shooting the sickness out your body. It's shooting the sickness out your body. Kotao ni mala. Dansa. Last boy tablet. Sa tablet la kabahu. Side effects. Good to go.
0: I like that one.
1: That's right.
0: The rhythm, actually.
2: Yeah.
0: I like the rhythm.
1: So check out Silton for her rub, all right?
2: That's a whole advert in itself.
1: It does the job.
0: The only thing he's missing is holding it in his hand. That's all he's missing.
2: Silton should look into making that man, you know.
1: Yeah, be her spokesperson.
2: Yeah, a PR.
1: Public relations officer. Okay, folks, so we got to wrap things up. Don't forget the healing process coming up at 11:30 this morning with Dr. Phil and Claire Leon. Then after that, of course, Lady J, I think you have some contestants coming.
0: Yeah, from the police force.
1: Tell us a little more about that.
0: Not much. I don't have much information except that when they come in today, we'll hear all about it. But there was a time when they were very constant, as in every year, and they took a break, and now they back the police force with the young ladies. But it aligns services as well, so it's not just the police force. It says the police and aligned services.
1: Allied
0: services. Sorry, why did I say aligned?
1: That's all right.
0: So they will be here this afternoon, a few minutes, right? They'll be here.
2: Yeah,
0: 2 o'clock. Two o'clock. So it's after. Yeah, so we'll find out more about them, Andre, because all I got was really a flyer. I didn't get the
2: segments and so on.
0: But there is the pageant coming up. All we got was just the flyer asking for the request. You know, asking that request.
2: Okay, gotcha.
0: It didn't give us a breakdown as to what exactly they're doing. So when they come in this afternoon, we'll.
1: Any idea? So how many coming in? Any idea?
0: No idea, maybe 6 girls, I'm not sure.
1: Alrighty, okay. So thank you very much, Lady J. Have yourself a great show today. And thank you, Natalie, for being with us. This has been Hard Drive for today, Thursday, the 17th of September. Big thank you, of course, to our friends at DBS Television for carrying the show. And Hard Drive is brought to you the compliments of Rambali's Funeral Parlour.
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9: 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It's the country and old school brunch. Love is complicated. 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
10: 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Yes, you heard right. When dance was nice. Happening on Saturday, October 24th at the Tetmon River Dore Mothers and Fathers Hall. Kickoff time 8 p.m. and admission is only $10. 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There's gonna be loads of prizes to be won, including one sheep and a pig. So it's on the pre-June Kweyo country and old school party happening on Saturday, October 24th at the Tetmon River Dore Mothers and Fathers Hall.

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All right, Rev Up St. Lucia, good morning to you. It's another day. Today is Thursday. And of course, at 11:30, we're getting into the healing process with Dr. Phil and wife Clarissa. They'll be here in studio from 11:30. We're going to be live on social media, of course, on X, on Facebook, as well as on YouTube. So please join us then at 11:30 until 12:30. We'll get into the inspiration in a few minutes. Let's take in some music from AG Simpson right now.

How we doing? Alright, alright, alright. Okay. We've got a message from First National Bank here for you. The public is advised that all First National Bank branches will be closed on Tuesday, September 22nd, 2026 at 12 noon. This closure is to accommodate a general staff meeting. Normal business hours will resume on Wednesday, September 23rd, 2026 at 8 a.m. First National Bank appreciates your cooperation and apologize for any inconvenience caused. So remember, people, First National Bank will close on Tuesday, September 22nd at 12 noon. 2 hours earlier, yeah? So make sure you remember, Tuesday, September 22nd, First National Bank will close at 12 noon due to that staff meeting. We'll keep reminding you. Now again, what's coming up at 11:30 is the healing process. So we're going to take in some information on that in a few minutes. Yes, let's do that. Let's get into that right now. But of course, I want to get into our... I want to get into some of our inspiration. So we'll do that right after the healing process info. Let's do that right now.

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7: So, guys, this is a caution for all of the reckless drivers. Drivers, please don't drive so recklessly on the road. There is nearby things around you. Every time is an accident there. Everywhere is an accident. Please drive safely on the road. This is not just a race, because if it was a race, then fine, but it's not a race because accidents happening somehow. And it's really, really bad. You will get injured. You will not survive. Some people can survive. Some people cannot survive. So please don't drive recklessly on the road. Please, I'm warning y'all. I'm warning you.

right, it's now 29 minutes after 11 o'clock. We're getting ready to bring on the healing process with Dr. Phil and wife Clarissa. Of course, we're going to be live on YouTube, live on X, as well as live on Facebook. And of course, we're saying good morning to those of you listening to us on the World Wide Web, as well as those of you listening to us on 95.9. Let's put this on, give you a few seconds, yes? And we're going to say hello to our viewers in a couple of seconds. I'll be right back.

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2: This is The Healing Process coming your way today, folks.
3: When it comes to dealing with the challenges, the changes and crises of life, it is important to seek help early. Don't sit around sucking your thumb until that chassis is on the road. The earlier you seek help, the shorter and easier it will be, because there will be less of a mess to deal with. Contrary to popular notion, counseling is not just for crazy people. It's for anyone who can benefit from an outside objective expert perspective to help them enjoy their little lives to the fullest. I am Dr. Phil.
4: And I am Claire, and it's a joy to share this time with you once again on The Healing Process. We're sending warm greetings to Lady J at the consoles. Good morning, Lady J.
0: Good morning, Claire. How are you feeling today?
4: A little better. A little better. Thank you.
0: Mm-hmm. And good to hear that.
4: Yes, thanks. It's always good to feel better.
0: Yeah.
4: And our dedicated team at Rev Up St. Lucia. And of course, a special embrace to Titi.
5: Yes, Titi.
4: Mom from York Hill. And Mama Barrow and all our cherished elders listening today.
0: Mm-hmm.
5: Special greetings to you.
4: They have played their part in our lives, in this world. And now, for some of us, it's time for us to take care of them. So to every listener and viewer, whether you're here in St. Lucia, across the diaspora, or tuning in from somewhere around the globe, good morning, good afternoon, or good evening. 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And remember, your voice matters here. 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Now I'll turn over to Phil. He will tell you what we have in store today.
5: What I have in store is, I see you smiling, and I hear you saying that a little better, but from my watchful perspective, a lot better.
0: Mm-hmm.
5: Praise God for that. And I'm looking forward to a lot better, because there's a lot in store for me when you're a lot better.
0: Mm-hmm.
5: Now, folks, it's a topic that I'm ambivalent when it comes to dealing with that topic. I've dealt with it over the years, and that is the key cause of violent crime. Do we have the answer? Do we really have the answer? The scientific community has given us answers. We have presuppositions coming from the Bible, from the millennia. We have presuppositions coming from the research community. We still have not been able to get rid of crime. The presupposition coming from the Bible is that man's heart, from the dawn of creation, have been evil continuously as a result of the fall. Scientists have been looking at different perspectives. And the presuppositions coming, poor parenting, poverty, etc.
3: every time the breaking news alert sounds, every time a headline reveals another horrific act of violence, the exact same question echoes from every single corner of our community. Why do people commit heinous crimes? And we have this heinous crime committed, or crimes, over the weekend, and it sends shockwaves all over the place. And we now start looking for answers. When a quiet, reserved child, the one who kept to themselves, the one some call less friendly, grows up and pulls a trigger or shatters a life, we desperately look for someone or something to blame. But forensic psychologists warn us, temperament alone is never the whole story. Crimes like murder, rape, and extreme violence don't just explode out of thin air. No, it doesn't. They are the catastrophic collision of a complex mix of biological vulnerabilities, mental health battles, systemic injustice, and the deep, frustrating wounds of a painful childhood. It is a perfect storm of pressure. Yet, amid the wreckage, a haunting truth remains. Not everyone breaks. Take note of that. Even under the heaviest weights, some choose a destructive path, while others find the strength to choose a better one. Is that you? Is that me? Is that Lady J? Is that Claire? Welcome to the program for today. Grab whatever is available, whether it's coffee or some tea, or even eating a mango while you're listening. Pull a chair and let's go at this together as we look straight into the dark corners of the human condition. Now get this, let's get this right. We will never, never stop crime. Dr. Phil, what are you saying? Our goal, what we can encourage us, is to see how best we can manage it, can control it. But from a scientific perspective, from a biblical perspective, it cannot be gotten rid of, except the presupposition coming from the Word of God or the Bible, if you may, is that there is only one answer, a transformed conscious intellect. It has happened in my life. I have the capacity to commit any crime that you, listening to me, have committed or intend committing. I know who I was, and I know what changed my whole system, my way of thinking. I can relate to it. I wish I could say the same to you, for you, and to you. Now, we start off with the topic, why are some babies friendly while others are not? Now, one psychologist, you might not be able to relate to him unless you do some research, that's John Locke, 17th century psychologist. He postulated, suggested, presupposed that babies are born with a blank slate, empty-headed. He referred to it as tabula rasa. Not raster, rasa, blank slate. However, although this was further explored by behaviorists like B.F. Skinner and others, there is no scientific evidence suggesting that babies are born as a blank slate. I can make reference to our great invention, the use of the computer, AI, data processing equipment, or tools. When we purchase a computer or even a phone, it isn't blank. It comes with information inside of it already to relate to the software that you're going to install in it later. Without this, from the computer's perspective, it is called the BIOS. Without this BIOS, the computer will not be able to relate to the software. It will be dead. It comes alive when you press this button. The information that is there already is designed to relate to whatever you will install later. So, scientifically speaking, there is no evidence that children are born without any information in their central nervous system. Now, I think I should let Claire handle the baby side.
4: Yeah, so we'll start off with it's a subtopic, why are some babies friendly while others are not? Now, have you ever noticed how one baby beams at strangers in the supermarket while another buries her face or his face in mom's shoulders? Just like flowers in a garden, babies bloom in different ways. Some open quickly to the world, others take time to unfold. Now, psychologists remind us that these differences, they aren't flaws, they are called temperaments. Unique beginnings that shape how each child learns to connect. Now, parents, I'm certain you can relate, especially if you have two or more children. You see the differences, hence the importance to know your child.
3: We have experienced the difference. We have two children, and they were so different in their modus operandi. And from birth, Sheila was this one that was always at the forefront of things. She would not be seen in her books. Phil was more reserved, always in his books, but yet at exam time, Sheila would come out with a 2 in physics, I think, and 1 in areas that would have been a challenge for her brother. How do you explain that? So as Claire is bringing to our attention, even at an early age, there would be the manifestation of uniqueness.
4: Yes, and it's important, parents, that you observe that and you take note. Now, the babies differ in friendliness because of temperament, because of biology and environment. Some infants are naturally more outgoing, while others are cautious or reserved, and both patterns are normal. So there's nothing abnormal about them.
3: Right, so some would be born little sanguines, outgoing, talking is the name of the game, they would chatter.
4: Yes, and that's why we're saying that they are born with different temperaments. Some are easy, adaptable, smiling readily. Others are slow to warm up, and they need time before engaging. Then we come to, remember we're looking at the reasons. So there's biology. That means the built-in natural differences in brain and body function that influence behavior from the very start. Now, these biological differences interact with the environment and parenting, which is why no two babies respond exactly the same way.
3: That's right.
4: Now, it's not a biology class, but we need to bring a few things to your attention. And there's genetics. It influences personality traits like sociability. Then there's brain systems that regulate fear and comfort, which would vary from child to child. And so as a result, we have attachment, which plays a major role.
3: But remember where we're heading with this. Mm-hmm. Why some people are prone to committing crime. Yes. And we go into the foundation. We have said in the beginning, some have postulated, like from a biblical perspective, we have inherited that bias mm-hmm. from our foreparents. Scientists are saying that the following that Claire is about sharing is at the foundation of the reason why we commit criminal acts. Mm-hmm. Now remember, keep in mind that when we speak about crime, we are speaking about what a community of people have decided is unacceptable behavior. It caused discomfort, it caused hurt, it causes death, and a community of people have decided that this is unacceptable. Mm-hmm. And crime or criminal activity is not only when an individual is caught in the act. So if you have done something that is unacceptable by the community, which was made law by that community, and you're not caught, but you're in your bedroom listening to me right now, you are indeed a criminal. If I have done things contrary to the law, even if I'm in the studio with a nice smile and my wife by my side, even if I'm not caught, I am still a criminal. Keep that in mind. The criminal is not the one that is caught in the crime and the whole community is out with cameras, phones, taking pictures, and forget that the person in the mirror could just be as guilty as the individual that was caught.
4: Yes, that's so profound. Thank you, Phil. And we were saying that attachment plays a major role, and I'm sure you've heard about secure attachment and insecure attachment. So either you're secure or you're insecure. Babies who consistently experience warmth, comfort, and responsiveness from the caregivers feel safe. They are more likely to smile, explore, and engage with others because they trust the environment. Take note, babies who feel secure with caregivers often show more confidence in social situations when they interact with persons.
3: So if we take note of that, we are actually starting the drive to curb crime.
4: At home.
3: At home.
4: Yes, that's where it starts. It starts with parents and what they give to their children, what they provide. Not just food and clothing and shelter, but now we come to insecure attachment. On the other hand, when caregiving is inconsistent or neglectful, babies may become cautious or withdrawn. They might cling tightly to their caregivers or avoid strangers altogether, showing less outward friendliness. Insecure or inconsistent caregiving can make infants more hesitant. And this is what the researchers are saying to us. Then there's stranger anxiety. Around 8 to 12 months, even securely attached babies may show hesitation with strangers. This is normal development, but securely attached infants usually warm up more quickly. And it has a long-term impact because the securely attached babies often grow into confident, socially adaptable adults, while the insecure attachment can lead to difficulties with trust, intimacy, or social confidence later in life. So we're speaking about now, we spoke about the stranger anxiety and the long-term impact. Let me give you a practical example. A baby with secure attachment may smile at a visiting relative, then look back at mom for reassurance before engaging.
3: That's right.
4: That happens. I experienced that with my granddaughter when she was home. And a baby with insecure attachment may cling tightly to mom and cry when approached, showing less friendliness. So friendliness in babies is not just personality. It's deeply tied to how safe and supported the babies feel in their earliest relationships.
3: So, Claire, here we have again the beginning of what is right and what is wrong for that child. Looking to mom, that is the determining factor, the early determining factor of rightness or wrongness.
4: And mom would smile back.
3: Mom would smile back, this
4: and
3: is okay.
4: It's okay.
3: So parents must not cause confusion there.
4: Mm-hmm. So exposure to people, voices, and social interaction shapes friendliness. And babies raised in socially rich environments often become more outgoing. Now, a baby who smiles at strangers in the supermarket, you know, sometimes you go to the supermarket, you see a little baby, and you smile for them. Some would smile, some would not smile. Just stare at you. So if a baby who smiles at strangers in the supermarket may have a naturally sociable temperament. Now, another baby who clings to mom when meeting new people may be cautious, but may warm up after repeated exposure. After they've seen you for a few times, they would probably warm up to you.
3: But here again, parents must exercise caution.
4: Yes.
3: If the child smiles for a stranger, for example, I love children, I love babies. When I see a dad with a girl on his shoulder, his young son, he's playing football, I usually approach them and compliment dads.
4: Mm-hmm.
3: Now, if that child would smile to me and dad or mom would just grab the child and pull away, I warn you already not to smile or look at strangers. That's confusion without any explanation.
4: You need to explain in language that they can understand.
3: Right. While not all people are bad, but you need to be careful who you're smiling to.
4: Mm-hmm.
3: Mommy does not know that stranger. Dad does not know that stranger. So you need to be careful.
4: Yes. But psychologists emphasize that friendliness in babies is not better or worse.
3: There we go.
4: Right? So if your child is friendly or not, it's not to say your child is the worst.

0: happy when nurtured with love and security.
1: Again, the choleric leadership.
0: So a baby's early temperament, whether outgoing or reserved, can shape adult relationships, but it doesn't lock anyone into a fixed destiny. You cannot just look at a baby and say, okay, this one is withdrawn, this one will commit a crime. Right?
1: No.
0: You can't do that. A child who was less friendly may grow up to be an adult who is more cautious, reflective, or selective in their relationships. And that would, you know, they would benefit from that. Right? So parents, I hope you're listening, because there are some possible long-term consequences, and they can affect, and that can affect their adult connections.
1: It's interesting.
0: As children grow up to be adults.
1: It's interesting that in the office where I used to work before, the architectural section, the children who actually grew up in the office, our children, Jennifer August's child, Jason, Macarius's children, Humphrey's children, and it's interesting, Jennifer still interacts with me. Jason has grown up a very disciplined person, married, settled. I can never forget, and I repeat again, he had friends, and one day Jenny went to the supermarket, leaving him there with his friends, and she came back, she forgot her wallet, and she was just on time to hear his friend suggest, Jay, I see your mother have a new ride. You haven't written that off yet? He just answered, why should I do that to what belongs to me? She was about to intervene, but when she heard that, I have done my job. So here again we're saying that even with children that are bent on doing things that are not right, if you train up your child in the way that he or she should go, you will not be disappointed. My children have found their way in life. They have been brought to social and economic self-sufficiency. Likewise, Macarius, his two sons are doing very, very, very well. Jennifer's son. We have samples where parents played their role in making sure that the children are securely attached very early, Claire. If they exercise themselves in that, they will be proud tomorrow. It doesn't mean that they will be perfect children, but they have something to fall back on and less likely to turn out to be criminals.
0: Yes. And we were speaking about the possible long-term consequences and how they affect their adult connections. And one of them is that adults who were reserved babies may take longer to trust others, but once trust is built, it tends to be deep and lasting. Some may prefer a few close relationships over many casual ones, valuing depth over breadth. So they don't have many friends, but they have a few close relationships. And there's sensitivity to rejection. Early shyness can translate into heightened awareness of social cues, sometimes leading to fear of rejection. So we're not saying that this will happen to your child. These are the possible long-term consequences. And because they observe more before engaging, those that are slow to being friendly, they often develop strong listening and empathy skills later on in life. And there's the risk of isolation, because if caution turns into avoidance, they may struggle with loneliness and have difficulty forming new bonds. So again, we're saying these are possible long-term consequences. Now, the psychologists emphasize that temperament interacts with environment, as we were speaking about. A reserved baby raised in a supportive, encouraging environment often grows into a thoughtful, loyal adult. So take note that without support, however, that same temperament can lead to social anxiety or difficulty in relationships.
1: We have seen that. We have examples all over the place. We have one sitting by me. So it's very important that the impact of the environment

0: If it's negative, it should be taken care of at an early age, as early as possible. Children are affected by relationships between their parents, dad and mom. Hence, we are calling on parents, even if you have issues, dad, mom, do not use the children as your counselor. Do not use the children as tools to get at the other individual. You're destroying their dad or their mom, and you're destroying the children. They grow up with hatred. They grow up hating dad or mom for whatever you brainwash them with, and this hatred will spill over into their relationships. And then they may find themselves involved in criminal activity to have their way.
1: So, Phil, we will change the script a bit, and I think I'll leave it up to you.
0: Okay. When a child who was temperamentally reserved, or less friendly, that is, grows up and commits crime, psychologists emphasize that temperament alone does not cause criminal behavior, because there is nothing wrong with a child being a sanguine, melancholy, phlegmatic, supine, or choleric. There's nothing wrong with that. But here again, from a biblical perspective, the presupposition is that before we are born, or we are born with a corrupted nature, and this corrupted nature is biased towards whatever is law. Mm-hmm. And scientists are saying that the environment affects that unique temperament of the individual. So if, Lady J, what's your temperament? Melancholy? Choleric? Behavior is not temperament, so this must be tested, this must be surveyed.
1: Okay? Exactly.
0: I'm hoping that one day you'll avail yourself.
2: I'll keep it a secret.
0: You can have it and keep it a secret, but it will help your loved ones to meet your temperament needs.
2: Mm.
0: Okay, so crime like murder, rape, of which we are concerned for the past few days, and violence don't come from just one cause. We are looking for the perpetrators of this heinous rape crime. But these crimes, sometimes they are a result of vengeance. Somebody raped somebody's mom. Somebody raped somebody's daughter.
2: Mm-hmm.
0: And people are watching the movies. They allow this to fester. They quietly build their vengeance appetite. And all of a sudden, we have a spate of crime, wondering what's behind that. We are doing things to others that we would not like them to do unto us. And quite often, the crime spate is as a result of greed. Greed in that we want more, so we do all types of things. We get involved in drug abuse or the sales of illicit drugs, etc. And we're looking all over the place for the cause of crime. Again, somebody did evil to somebody, and somebody allowed it to fester for years. And now we are paying the price in society for it. Some crimes are committed in high places.
2: Mm-hmm.
0: Persons who are supposed to be leading us, they are committing open crimes. Leaders, presidents, prime ministers, ministers of government, ministers of cabinet, they are doing things openly, and the community is experiencing that and saying to themselves, why should I obey the law that was put together by these very same people? Why should I, when they themselves are committing the crimes? And sometimes those in high places are busy asking, what should we do? What is the church doing, when they are not painting a good picture that our youth will want to follow tomorrow. So crimes like murder, rape, and violence don't come from just one cause. They happen when several pressures come together. Things like problems in the brain or body, struggles with mental health, pressures from society, greed, stressful situations, vengeance. Two of the strongest influences are painful childhood experiences and living in systems that treat people unfairly. But note that even with these risks, not everyone turns to crime. I hope we get that. People still make choices. Some choose destructive paths, while others choose better ones. Now, we would like you to join us, because these days I've listened and each and every one of us do have a perspective on the criminal activities occurring in our society today. If we are parents, we are being encouraged to make sure that the person in the mirror takes care of the crime that is within us, our propensity towards doing evil things, the things that our children are hearing. This man stole that from me. I am going to kill him. This man did that to me. I'm going to wait for him. We are sending a clear message to our children. And when we are through, we are screaming all over the place that we have too much crime in our country. What is the government doing? The government cannot stop crime. The government can be at the forefront of curbing crime. What is the church doing? The church is doing what it should be doing under Christ. I know for sure for myself that the good teachings of Christ has curbed crime in my life. This is why I don't kill people. It's not that people haven't hurt me. I have been hurt by people in the past. People have done things to me. But that new life that I live says, no, I deal with things differently. I would recommend that to you. But people have different perspectives on life. People don't want the teachings of Jesus Christ. They believe that if they get a good government, that we could get rid of crime. But let's look at the reality. What is existential? It is impossible to get rid of crime completely. Unless the man and woman in the mirror, as individuals, decide it's going to stop with me, whether the government is aware of my criminal activity or not. I decided a long time ago, there are certain things that Phil Leon, the man in the mirror, will not participate in. And I've lived through that. I've lived through my friends doing it. Lived through my friends dying as a result. Excessive alcohol consumption, drug abuse, illicit driving speeds. I have buried my friends. I have survived so far by the grace of God. So I can recommend for you listening to me, take stock of the man or the woman in the mirror if you are honest about curbing crime in our country. What is your contribution to the crime spate? Do you sell drugs? Do you encourage the gleanings from drug consumption into your home as a parent? Do you know if your child is selling drugs? And for you to prosper, you're accepting the earnings from the sale of these illicit drugs. And you're looking for a criminal. It has to start with the man and the woman in the mirror, passing it down to our children at an early age as possible, as Claire shared with us a while ago. Because according to the researchers, crime does not have one source. It, like a fever, it has many sources. And We can start by making sure that we are not a source of propagation. With this, I think we should turn to the lines. Claire, let us hear from our listening audience. Let us hear their take on what we have said, especially the challenge. Let us look at the person in the mirror. What is your personal contribution towards crime? Well, you'll not tell me that. But what is your personal contribution in curbing it? Impress me. Impress society. Impress your family. Talk to us. Lady J.
2: We have... Okay, go ahead.
1: Yes, you can call on the WhatsApp at 287-0971 or the studio line at 572-9710.
2: All right, on Facebook, we've got two messages. And one is from Martha James. She says, good morning. Morning to you all. Once I asked that question to my sister, why all babies are not friendly? Because to me, they all are babies. I'm listening carefully.
1: Thank you.
2: And the next person says, that's Martha's shop. She says, pleasant day to you all. Why do babies dislike certain people? I have a baby cousin. She doesn't smile or want to be around certain people. All she does is cry, cry, and cry.
0: Well, there, Claire touched that, unhealthy attachment. This was not instilled at an early age. So, see, that child is not sociable. It was up to the parents to make sure that this child is securely attached, that child feels comfortable. And again, if this child is phlegmatic, this child is melancholy, that child would tend to stay by themselves, have very little friends. But again, it has a lot to do with attachment.
1: Yes. So we're speaking about possible long-term consequences. And Phil, we spoke about the key causes of violent crime. But what about absentee fathers?
0: Well, again,
1: the lives of the children from an early age.
0: This plays a very big role in the social, economic, and spiritual development of a child. And again, a dad is looked upon as the disciplinary figure of the home, while both should participate.
2: Mm-hmm.
0: But without dads saying to his son, you need to respect a woman. A woman's sexuality should not be violated for you to satiate your sexual desires. A woman's body belongs to her. And while she may be a prostitute, while she may be somebody who goes around with several people, but she's doing that on her own volition. But to violate her right to her body and to do whatever she wants with it, and remember, I'm a pastor, the only person who has the authority to decide that sex should be enjoyed within marriage or sex should be between male and female is the living God. This is the biblical presupposition.
2: Mm-hmm.
0: Let me just finish that. I'll be taking the call.
2: He's holding.
0: Yes. So we need to understand that if a dad cannot look at his son as I did and caution him at an early age and teach him how to respect a woman's right to her own body, then he will grow up thinking that he can have a woman's body anytime at his pleasure. Yes, good morning to you, or good afternoon rather. You're calling the healing
3: good afternoon,
0: process.
3: Good afternoon, Dr. Phil. Good afternoon, Claire. Good afternoon, Lady J.
2: Good afternoon, Sylvester. Good to hear from you.
3: Okay.
0: Yes, Mr. Joseph.
3: Claire, how are you? Claire, how are you feeling?
1: A lot better today. Thank you.
3: A lot better, yeah. Not better than a little better.
0: Yes. And she looks a lot better.
3: Okay. Yeah, okay. Thanks for accepting my call.
2: Okay.
1: You're welcome.
3: Yeah. Dr. Phil, that's a very, very good topic there today, as usual. I don't know if I'm dreaming or whatever. But Dr. Phil, Do you believe that there are children who are born just to be evil?
0: Let me answer you right away. I'll shock you. Yes, and that is all of us.
3: It's a matter of choice, you can say?
0: All of us. Remember, the biblical presupposition is that we are biased towards evil. And the antidote is the teachings of Jesus Christ. You understand where I'm coming from?
3: Yes, yes.
0: So from that perspective, yes, that's the presupposition or the bias or what is put forward from a biblical perspective. So give us the opportunity, as I said in the beginning, we are capable of committing the worst. We are not as bad as we could be.
3: And you figure it seems like we lean more towards evil than good from a human point of view?
0: We have a natural tendency. Again, I am putting forward the biblical presupposition. We have a natural tendency towards that which will hurt people, towards greed, avarice, not being satisfied with what we have. We have a natural propensity towards that.
3: Okay. And my last question.
0: No problem.
3: You keep on talking about the man in the mirror.
0: Yes.
3: The man in the mirror.
0: And the woman.
3: That refers to, the individual. Dr. Phil, as a counselor who have, seen both in and out of human being, which one is easier to learn from your mistake and others' mistake? Which one is easier to learn from?
0: When we look at the mistake or bad choices of others, we usually feel comfortable that it is maybe that person was more wicked than I am, maybe that person is paying for something. So it's easier to feel comfortable when it is within the life of others. You with me?
3: Yeah.
0: When it is us, we take our mistakes, we make excuses for our mistakes or bad choices, and we condemn others. So it is much easier to learn from others if we look at it from the right perspective. Wow, this is what happens to this guy. For instance, my family members who took to drinking, I didn't like certain things I was seeing. So instead of trying for myself, I learned from them. So it was easier for me. You understand?
3: Okay. And a Sunday in passing, because these days I'm so busy, in your pastoral suit, our standard will never reach God's standard, and our way is not God's way, and God's way is not our way.
0: So what does that say to us?
3: That, to me, the basic, all God the Creator is asking us to do is just do the basics.
0: Without trusting Him, accept Him right.
3: as our Creator, a loving God.
0: Accept Him as He presented
3: Jesus
0: Him.
3: Christ.
0: Accept Him as He revealed Himself, because we are so different to Him in assessing the behavior of other people. We do not have the capacity to assess people and come to conclusions as God
3: has. That's correct.
0: Has.
3: We're not there. We're not
0: right.
3: There.
0: So we have to be careful.
3: And we can never be there.
0: Yeah, we have to be careful.
3: Okay, my brother.
0: Yes. Thanks for calling.
3: Thank you.
0: Good to hear from you.
3: Welcome.
0: But please continue to listen to the program. I can feel that it is doing things to you. Okay, and we appreciate you. Very consistent. Yes?
2: Shailene just checked in. She's just saying good afternoon. So is Arnold Grant from Facebook and Barbara Augustine also from Facebook. They checked in. They're listening.
0: Let me hear your voice on the crime spate and what we're suggesting. Some of us are afraid. Very, very much afraid now. Our women are afraid. Wondering how we're going to survive in these times. Talk to us. Mm-hmm. How are you feeling? You can ask us questions, a question if you have. I know we take our time.
1: Continue the key causes of violent crime while we wait.
0: Yes.
1: For the callers.
0: Yes.
1: And we'll speak about brain wiring. And impulsive violence often comes from brain imbalances. That's just one of the causes. Specifically over an overactive amygdala. That is that part of the brain that's like your brain's alarm system. And a weak prefrontal cortex, the part that controls judgment and impulse. So you have a part of your brain that acts like the alarm system, and then there's another part that controls judgment and impulse.
0: Let me explain that. There was, I think when we were doing behavioral, let me see if I can remember clearly, it's a while back, there was a gentleman, it's a true account, he was the sort of phlegmatic type, cool, calm. He used to get very, very, very good reviews on his progress report. And one day this man, he was working with a company that grinds rock into small aggregates, so they used to blast the hillside. His job was to rod the hole to make sure that the dynamite, whatever stuff inside of the hole, was really compacted nicely. One day there was a piece of dynamite in the hole. He wasn't aware of it, and he had a 1-inch diameter rod doing that. And when he hit this thing, it exploded, and the rod went through his mouth and came out through an eye and up. And this man was taken to the hospital conscious. But what happened is, after that, they realized that he was completely the opposite of who he used to be before, his communication. And that was very, very important to the research community. What they realized, that the rod passed through that area of the brain, which you just mentioned, that would control judgment. So we all have filthy communication in our mind, but we know that this is unacceptable, so we control it. You don't go to the Prime Minister, Lady J, and use the F word to greet him. You know that is not acceptable. But what happened to the gentleman, that aspect of his brain that would control, manage that, was severed. So we need to be very, very careful.
1: So
0: his language changed, his attitude changed. He became very aggressive. And they realized that it was because of the severing of this connection between that part of the brain that stores what is right and what is wrong, or manages that. So that is a very, very interesting road you took with that. People can understand that somebody can have a form of disease, mental disease, that could also affect that aspect of the brain. And we find our elderly behaving in ways that is unacceptable. I could remember visiting one of the homes, and there was a particular elderly. I used to visit her. Her language was absolutely filthy. I used to pray for her. But when I went to visit her and touched her, and she would speak to me. But that person, and for an elderly person, it was just out of this world. What happened? She had a mental issue. And she could no longer determine that this was unacceptable. So don't just judge people and say that this is a wicked person. Crime have been committed by people with mental challenges.
1: Yes, and this thing can become complicated when it's combined with environmental stress.
0: There we go. Don't forget, folks, we are still waiting for you to call us. We want to put you in the box for this month. And we have very few callers for the moment. We know you're listening, but give us a call.
1: Yes, so I'm saying that environmental stress such as trauma, neglect, as we were saying, the absentee parent in the life of the child, poverty or to a certain degree, right, or exposure to violence. If a child is exposed to violence when they are growing up.
0: Yeah, but poverty has been explored from all angles. Mm. It has been discovered that people who aren't poor commit heinous crimes. They steal. Mm. They steal at high levels. Yeah. And there are some poor people raised like myself that wouldn't steal. So this is being explored.
1: Yes.
0: Yeah.
1: So remember we said these are possible. The word possible is important. We have substance use, as you were saying earlier, alcohol and drugs. When persons take these into their system, they can weaken the brain's natural bricks. Your brain have a bricks. Which help you control the impulses we were speaking about. So yes. You don't, you know, that there's, if you go and, when you drink and when you smoke too much drugs, alcohol and drugs together sometimes, this can cause you to go out, your not to be able to control those impulses.
0: Okay.
1: Can weaken your brain's natural brakes.
0: Okay.
1: That's putting it just in like a way vehicle, that you can understand.
0: If you kick off and you just apply the brakes, you abuse it. You pull up the handbrakes and do all sorts of nonsense.
1: Because sometimes you may feel like doing something. You may want to do something. You may want to say something. But what makes you stop rather than this time?
0: That braking system.
1: Your impulse and the natural brakes just comes on at that time. So you're able to stop it. But when you drink and you smoke, and it's there we have a problem.
0: So you're saying to us, just like with a vehicle, we are given brakes to control speed. We are given the brakes to stop at certain times.
1: Yes.
0: When we abuse alcohol and illicit drugs, these things warp perception.
1: Yes.
0: And as we continue to violate that natural stop sign, soon
1: the brakes will go off.
0: It gives way.
1: The button,
0: that's
1: the
0: a good way.
1: The brakes button will go off.
0: Yeah, that's a good way of
2: Sylvester
0: putting it.
2: Sylvester is calling again.
0: Yes, Sylvester.
3: Yeah, a crime, Dr. Phil, because this is very, very close.
0: Yes.
3: Very close and personal.
0: Yes.
3: Yeah, in our beautiful country.
0: Yes.
3: Dr. Phil, when someone commit a crime, I don't know if the person believe, well, he will never be caught, or if it is a sign of panic. Because somebody will give you a slap and you will walk away. Now, the person who give you the slap, see you walk away. He might believe you'll come back for him. Now, you might go at your home and forget about the slap. Forget about the person who give you the slap. But the person who give you the slap will come after you because he fear that you'll come back for him and he might take you out. Mm. So how do we square that circle?
0: Well, here again, we must start by defining crime. That's just one aspect. Vengeance, propagated or pushed by vengeance. Remember we said in the beginning, that crime is not only when you are caught. You're looking at one aspect of criminal activity.
3: Mm-hmm.
0: Crime is behavior that is determined by a community involving legal bodies that such and such behavioral patterns are criminal and must be punished.
3: Mm-hmm.
0: Now, when we have people, the very people who are legislating that such behavior is criminal, doing the exact thing, this sort of gave the people that they are leading license to do the same as Claire said a while ago, when we should be pulling the brakes, we have that incentive. But if that person I admire, that leader, that person who is on the radio doing these things, why shouldn't I? So crime is not just something we can just, with one stroke of the pen, decide that this will stop it, this will curb it. We have to identify it, identify the source, understand what pushes crime. The Bible says that we have a biased nature towards greed, avarice, wanting what other people have. We have a bias towards vengeance. We as early in the Bible, in the Old Testament, we have a young man raping his very sister. Why? Lust. He was lusting after her. He was not managing his thought life to say, well, this is my sister. I can get so many other women in my dad's courts. That's available to me. As a matter of fact, the young woman said that to him. But he went and he raped his sister. Now, his brothers now, Absalom, he didn't say anything. Because his dad didn't do anything about it. But that festered hatred in Absalom's heart. And he planned a party and his brother was murdered. So you see, one thing leads to another.
3: And Dr. Phil, in closing, I mean, you have been around a while and you've seen all this crime happening and hearing about it. Do you believe, Dr. Phil, we in St. Lucia are in a point where those killings are based on a vengeance thing, revenge?
0: Like a fever, multitude of reasons, multiple sources. Several sources.
1: And that's what we were exploring.
0: Yeah, several sources. Vengeance, greed, lust.
3: And I believe that it's equal to that the perpetrator believes he or she will never be caught. To me that's one of.
1: And sometimes it appears that they are never caught. Because yes.
3: I'll listen on the radio.
0: Yes.
2: Okay.
0: What he's saying is people commit crime because they believe that they will not be caught. This is not the prime reason. Because some people, they commit a criminal act in the heat of an argument.
1: Without thinking of the consequences.
0: Without thinking of the consequences. So to say that people commit crime because they think they will never be caught. From a biblical perspective, we can take comfort, if you do believe, that no one will escape. None. That's what we are promised. On earth, we would like to see justice being executed as soon as possible when somebody has violated us, like the person's daughter that was violated. But as we keep on saying, it is not only when you're caught that you're criminal. What we're looking forward to is justice. We want justice to be applied immediately. But in that process, we have to be careful that we do not arrest innocent people as a result of the criminal activities of others.
1: Yes, sir. I was just thinking, you were speaking about alcohol and putting the brakes on. When these brakes are off, I'm saying that we could get drunk with anger, fear, or desire without thinking about the consequences.
0: There we go.
1: And that can make violent acts more likely. And you hear of persons who, they do the act and after, they, you know, they go to the police station and they say, I'm guilty.
0: Yes.
1: Yes.
0: But we had a couple of cases like that.
1: Yeah, they did not think about the consequences. They acted on impulse.
0: And again, fear. There was a gentleman a long time ago. He was being abused by an individual. And he took a saw. And he did a job on the individual. And he went to the police station. He brought the saw and that person was known to be a criminal who would interfere with people. Another one was Mr. Charles Cochon, That's what he was known for. Mm-hmm. He would spit on somebody's wife. That was known, and dare you to wipe it. Mm. And he was beaten to a pulp by the community, people in the community. And well, it was so sad, not even his mom came out to inquire, because he was known to be somebody who violated the rights of others. So you need to take stock. What is it that you want? And understand that people respond to, return to criminal activities as a result of fear.
1: For various reasons.
0: Yes, I'm afraid that this person is going to take me out, so let me take that person out. These people consume drugs and warp their sense of perception. They violate the rights of women. That's a crime.
1: Yes, and we have to close.
0: Yes. So I hope, I really do hope, Lady J, that my voice and Claire's voice can help us understand ourselves and understand that while we cannot get rid of crime, mm-hmm. but we can help curb it by starting with the man or woman in the mirror, deciding for yourself, I am going to be one who will try my best to be a crime curber than a crime perpetrator. I'm Dr. Phil.
1: Yes, so this has been the healing process for today, folks. Join us again, same time, same place, God willing. This is Dr. Phil, who has said goodbye, and Claire saying, see you next week, God willing.
0: All right.
2: Thank you so much for being here. And we're getting set for the next program. But before we do that, we're going to say goodbye to those of you who are tuned in on X, YouTube, as well as those of you who are tuned in on Facebook, and those of you who sent us your messages and your greetings. We had a few people on YouTube, I can see. Yes, 25 people, but they did not send any messages or greetings, but we say good morning and good afternoon to you as well.
4: Sure.
2: Mm-hmm.
4: Yes, thank you.
2: Yes, quite a few were on YouTube. So let's say goodbye, and let's say to our persons listening on the World Wide Web to hang on in there. We'll be right back with you, as well as those of you listening on 95.9.
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Coming up at 15 minutes before 1 o'clock, we've got the hit of the day. And don't forget, at the top of the hour, we've got Rev Up St. Lucia News, and that will be followed by the latest weather report. Let's take in some music in the meantime. Bob Marley and the Wailers, Sun is Shining.

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See you there.

FM. All right, let's get into the hit of the day. And today, Thursday, we're throwing it back to 1988 when rock music was loud, unforgettable, and taking over the charts. Today's hit of the day is a true classic, Guns N' Roses and Sweet Child O' Mine. Not Sweet Child of Mine, oh mine. All right. It was sitting at number one on the Billboard Hot 100 this week back in 1988. So turn it up and let that legendary guitar intro take you straight back to the 80s. Guns N' Roses, Sweet Child O' Mine, your rev up hit of the day. Check it out, people. Let's go with it. Your hit of the day.

0: Guns N' Roses. Well, if you like rock, you must have liked that one. All right.
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0: Yeah, if you like rock music, you certainly enjoyed the hit of the day, Guns N' Roses, Sweet Child of Mine.
4: Shit. Nigga, look.
0: News coming up at the top of the hour.
4: Nigga said, yeah, what you do?
0: All right. 7 minutes to go.
5: Me no matter how much money some boy I spend, them never know say me got the money blend. When they come to money, well, we set the trend.

Yeah, let's get into some information here from First National Bank. 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This closure is to accommodate a general staff meeting. 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
1: It's delicious.
2: From the Gablewoods Mall in Castries, St. Lucia, this is the Rev of St. Lucia News. Police have confirmed that the decomposing body found along the Millennium Highway is that of Marissa Auguste. Jamaica has moved one step closer to receiving third country nationals from the United States, and the Trump administration has greenlit a $2.8 billion US dollar arms deal to Israel, which includes tens of thousands of controversial one-ton bombs. Hello, I'm Andre Paul. We start with news from St. Lucia. The Royal St. Lucia Police Force has confirmed that 21-year-old Marissa Auguste was reported missing on September 10th, was the woman whose partially decomposed body was discovered along the Millennium Highway the following day. Assistant Commissioner of Police Albert Shalry provided the update on Wednesday, September 16th, amid growing concerns circulating on social media and messaging platforms about alleged missing persons, attempted kidnappings, and other incidents. Shalry says the police force is aware of the reports, but urged the public not to treat information circulating online as confirmed unless it has been verified by the Royal St. Lucia Police Force. According to Shalry, the police received 11 missing persons reports between August 1st and September 14th, 2026.
3: In the case of 21-year-old Marissa Auguste, who was reported missing on Thursday, September 10, 2026, we can confirm that the partially decomposed body found along the Millennium Highway in Castries on Friday, September 11, 2026, has been identified as hers. A post-mortem examination conducted on Monday, September 14, 2026, confirmed that the cause of death was strangulation. The RSLPF extends its deepest condolences to the family and loved ones of Marissa Auguste. We recognize the profound impact of this loss and assure the family

0: firmly in the wider community that the force remains committed to bringing those responsible to justice. We can confirm that two individuals are currently in police custody and are assisting the Major Crimes Unit with its investigation. Further updates will be provided as the investigation progresses. Social media and messaging platforms regarding alleged missing persons, attempted kidnappings, and other incidents. The police force takes all reports concerning the safety and security of the public seriously. However, members of the public are reminded that information circulating on social media, messaging applications, and other platforms should not be treated as confirmed unless it has been verified by the RSLPF. Between August 1 and September 14, 2026, the Royal St. Lucia Police Force received a total of 11 missing persons reports. Out of these, 9 cases have been resolved, resulting in the safe return of the individuals involved. However, one individual remains missing. James Hunter Noel, also known as TJ, a 59-year-old from Fontjoie, Vieux-Fort, was reported missing on Wednesday, September 2nd, 2026.
1: Chalry says that the Royal St. Lucia Police Force has observed the circulation of unverified voice notes, false or exaggerated claims, and information attributed incorrectly to the Royal St. Lucia Police Force over recent days. He warns that such reports can have serious consequences.
0: While the police force continues its efforts to establish the full circumstances surrounding this matter, we are also concerned about the circulation of unverified information. Over the past several days, the police force has observed the circulation of unverified voice notes, false or exaggerated claims, and information attributed incorrectly to the RSLPF. Such information can cause unnecessary fear and panic, distress individuals and families, interfere with police investigations, and in some circumstances, place members of the public at risk. The RSLPF therefore urges the public to exercise caution before forwarding or reposting information. If you receive information concerning an alleged crime or missing person, verify it with the police before sharing it further. If the information cannot be verified, do not circulate it. Members of the public are also strongly discouraged from confronting persons based on information received through social media or from taking matters into their own hands. Vigilante action can place innocent persons and entire communities at risk and may compromise police investigations.
1: Chalry further reminded the public that certain forms of electronic communication can potentially constitute offences under St. Lucia's Computer Misuse Act, Chapter 814. He specifically referenced Section 15(1)(c), which addresses the use of a computer to send communications that are menacing in character with the intention of or recklessly as to causing annoyance, inconvenience, distress or anxiety.
0: This force also reminds the public that certain forms of electronic communication may constitute offences under the Computer Misuse Act, Chapter 8.14. Section 15(1), Subsection C, among other provisions, addresses the use of the computer to send communications that are menacing in character with the intention of or recklessness as to cause annoyance, inconvenience, distress or anxiety. Where there is evidence of a breach of the law, the appropriate investigative and legal processes will be pursued. The RSLPF remains committed to responding to reports of crime and protecting the public. Public safety is a shared responsibility, and accurate information and responsible communication are essential to that effort. Members of the public are encouraged to report genuine incidents and suspicious activity through the appropriate police channels, including the Crime Hotline 555 and the app.
1: That was Assistant Commissioner of Police Albert Chalry. Meanwhile, after nearly 3 years after Nikki Shanique Philip disappeared, her family says police have confirmed that skeletal remains discovered in a shallow grave at Pigeon Point in 2024 belong to the 33-year-old mother of three. The confirmation brings painful closure for her relatives, although questions remain about the circumstances surrounding her death. A relative of the deceased who spoke anonymously with the media recounted the moment when the family learned of the confirmation.
2: I finally got a call approximately 7 a.m. to come to the Ancillary Police Station for 9 a.m. The results are here for my sister's remains found, which is that of my baby sister, Nikki Shanique Philip. She left behind 3 kids, all girls. Now that she has been found, I am grateful that my family is grateful, and I may never fully understand everything that has happened. And perhaps I don't need to. Sometimes closure isn't about having every answer.
1: The relative explains that this form of closure helps add context to the life lived in infamy.
2: She was robbing people. She was doing backdoors, doing drugs. She was taking cocaine. She was luring fellas to get killed. So a whole set of things she used to do. And it's only when, because I'm not somebody I don't lie, I don't go out. So when I got the news and I started going out to search for her, that's when I was told to be careful of what she was doing. Yes, I believe that. And we always knew that she's not alive. We always knew that. We all knew her lifestyle also.
1: That was a relative of deceased Shanique Philip, who spoke anonymously with the press. Philip was reported missing to the Babanu police station in November 2023. On August 1st, 2024, police went to the vicinity of Pigeon Point Beach in Groseley after human remains were discovered. The remains were recovered and submitted for DNA testing to establish the identity of the deceased. Investigators received the DNA results on Friday, September 11th, confirming that the remains were that of Philip. Police have not disclosed the circumstances surrounding Philip's disappearance or death, but say investigations remain ongoing. Agriculture Minister Lisa Jawahir has sought to push back against questions about her competence to lead the Ministry of Agriculture, arguing that similar scrutiny would not be directed at her if she were a man. Jawahir was responding to a question from a reporter during the September 14th pre-cabinet press briefing about her appointment to the agriculture portfolio and the progress she has made since taking office. Jawahir also referenced the criticism faced by other young politicians when they first entered political life.
3: I think it is so sad that this narrative is constantly being pushed, because I have young women who meet me every day and say, I want to go into politics, I want to do that, but me, look at the way they're talking about you. They talk about your personal relationship. You have your hair straight. They say you don't have makeup today. You cut your hair. That's a topic. I have a master's degree in strategic communication. I beat a 3-term MP by 1,000 votes. I won every single polling division, and I did that with the help of young women. So nothing, absolutely nothing, will stand in my way of advocacy to ensure that women have an equal seat at the table. We deserve to be here. We work very hard to be here. So allow the political banter to continue. And I just want to say to the young women out there, if I can do it, you can do it too.
4: Thank you.
1: The Agriculture Minister said that her appointment to the portfolio has attracted criticism in some quarters, particularly from her political opponents, who have questioned whether she's suited to the role. Jawahir pointed to her electoral record as evidence that voters had confidence in her leadership.
5: It came at a surprise when you were handed the Ministry of Agriculture. Persons thought that, you know, you would have gotten a softer ministry like gender affairs and so on. How competent are you, would you say, and competent would you say you are, and how much progress or how satisfied are you with the progress that you've made within the Ministry of Agriculture?
3: Miss Choice. Competent. Mr. Kubiale, how competent are you in your role?
6: I would say pretty competent.
3: Okay, so that is my response. Mm-hmm. My response being the fact that I grew up in agriculture, I'm surrounded by it, it sent me to school. I don't think we'd be asking men that question, because there's the expectation that agriculture is a man's job. Mia Motley, somebody that we look up to and say she's one of the best prime ministerial orators, she appointed a female minister for agriculture. So when Philip J.Pierre did it before, it's a problem, right? So, you know, I am not here to prove to one or two talk show hosts that I'm worthy of being here. I have about 18,000 people in my constituency, and a majority voted for me. They believe in my competence. You have a prime minister who is now 7 terms into office, the most suitable person to lead this country, who believes in me and in young people.
1: That was Agriculture Minister Lisa Jawahir. Cuba's ambassador to St. Lucia, Cuba's ambassador to St. Lucia, Yanils Linares, says the continued economic pressure imposed on her country is worsening hardships for ordinary Cubans and could create wider consequences for the Caribbean. Linares described the sanctions as a form of collective punishment, arguing that the effects extend across Cuban society and are particularly difficult to manage because of Cuba's dependence on energy for virtually every sector of the economy. The Cuban ambassador said the effects of the economic restrictions are multidimensional because difficulties accessing energy have consequences throughout the economy.
4: We are facing, and I reaffirm this, we are facing a collective punishment because these sanctions affect the entire Cuban population. It is not against me or against someone in specific. It affects the entire Cuban population, children, the elderly, vulnerable people, pregnant women. It affects us all. It is a collective punishment. It has a multidimensional character because when you are unable of accessing to energy, then all the sectors, energy is a transversal. It's a transversal element for everything. You need energy in order to do whatever.
1: Ambassador Linares also warned that further escalation involving Cuba could have consequences extending beyond the island, particularly given Cuba's geographical and political position within the Caribbean.
4: Imagine a context of military aggression to Cuba in the Caribbean, and we are part of the same Caribbean.

0: If the world allows this to happen to Cuba, which is a sovereign and independent nation, it can happen to any other nation in the world tomorrow or next week or at any other moment. It is like, you know, like a chain of results. If there is a war, economy, tourism, migration, all that will be affected.
1: Lina's comments come as Cuba continues to grapple with significant economic difficulties and attempts to strengthen domestic production and other areas of the economy. She said that the Cuban government is implementing programs across several sectors in response to the challenges, with particular attention being placed on agriculture and food production.
0: We are implementing all these programs in different sectors in order to reinforce agriculture, because the production of food is extremely important. Also in the banking system, in the external commerce, we are providing opportunities to Cubans that live outside the country to do investments or do trade in the country, and we are doing all this in a very difficult context, because it is not the same implementing a package of measures in a normal situation that in a situation of economic war.
1: That was Cuba's ambassador to St. Lucia, Yenlis Linar. Now to news from the region. Jamaica has moved one step closer to receiving third country nationals from the United States. As Foreign Affairs Minister Senator Kamina Johnson-Smith on Wednesday indicated that both governments have now finalized operating procedures related to the Memorandum of Understanding that was signed earlier this year. Johnson-Smith, speaking at Wednesday's post-cabinet press briefing at Jamaica House, said this sets out guardrails and parameters under the agreement. She notes that the Jamaica government, through the Ministry of National Security and Peace and the Ministry of Foreign Affairs and Foreign Trade, has formally engaged with the International Organization for Migration, that's the United Nations body responsible for migration matters, to support the third country nationals while they are in Jamaica and to facilitate their return to their home countries. Smith said that no start date for receiving third country nationals has so far been determined and, quote, as previously noted, the arrangement will not be funded by the government of Jamaica and no third country national with criminal antecedents will be transiting through Jamaica, end of quote. Asked if the deal signed with the United States will be made public, the Jamaica Foreign Affairs Minister indicated that this could not be done given that it is a bilateral arrangement and that these documents are not generally disclosed. On the international stage, the Trump administration has greenlit a $2.8 billion U.S. arms sale to Israel, which includes tens of thousands of controversial one-ton bombs, according to three sources familiar with the matter. The package contains 20,000 MK-84 and 20,000 BLU-117 bombs, along with other explosives, the sources said. The powerful bombs, which have a wide blast zone, controversial because of a high risk to civilians when they are deployed in heavily populated areas. Our commitment to Israel is ironclad, a State Department spokesperson said in a statement. Israel has the right to defend itself, and the United States supports Israel taking necessary action to defend the country consistent with international law, the State Department spokesperson added. The Trump administration's decision to push forward the proposed controversial $2.8 billion one-ton bomb sale, which was first reported by the Washington Post, comes in spite of recent public disagreements between President Trump and the Israeli Prime Minister Benjamin Netanyahu over post-war plans for Gaza and military escalation in Lebanon. U.S. sales of 2,000-pound bombs to Israel have come under scrutiny in recent times, amid criticism of Israel's military campaign in Gaza and concerns about the mass killing of Palestinian civilians. The Biden administration suspended one shipment of the munitions in 2024. However, in early 2025, the Trump administration lifted the pause on the shipment and sidestepped congressional review by invoking emergency measures to proceed with another arms sale to Israel that included 35,500 MK-84 and BLU-117 bombs. The sale went through after bypassing congressional review. Finally, in Britain, the brother of the late Princess Diana, Charles Spencer, has claimed in his forthcoming memoir that King Charles told him days after Diana's death that, quote, "we'll forget her soon enough," end of quote, according

0: for an extract published on Wednesday by the Daily Mail. Spencer claims that Charles, then Prince of Wales, launched into a stream of anger over the phone after he argued that Diana would not have wanted William or Harry to take part in a funeral procession. Prince Charles continued his stream of anger without me interrupting. Then he stopped, Spencer wrote. He said, quote, I assumed the pause signaled an effort to bring himself under control, but then he unleashed down the phone what I have always taken to be his pent-up contempt for Diana and his horror that the world was so bowled over by her death. Rest assured, Charles hissed. We'll forget about her very soon, Spencer wrote. I can't believe you just said that, I said flatly before hanging up the phone. Buckingham Palace pushed back against the claims by Spencer in an unusually strong statement that attributed a reaction directly to the King. The palace suggested that Spencer's judgment had been hampered by his grief. While we do not comment on books as a matter of principle, His Majesty is mindful that the pain of fraternal grief can cloud reason, affect judgment, and color memory in ways others do not recognize, even many years after such a loss, a palace spokesperson said in a statement. Spencer wrote about the tense phone call in his new book, which publishes next week and is expected to include heavy criticism of the royal family. CNN has not seen the book, Swan Song, ahead of its publication, but the Daily Mail, which obtained exclusive rights to publish excerpts of the book, has described it as explosive. The late Princess of Wales died in August 1997 after suffering internal injuries resulting from a high-speed car crash in Paris, France.
1: Thank you, Andre. And now to the latest weather report.

0: The present weather, GFL Charles Airport, is partly cloudy. The present temperature... Sorry, and the present weather at Uranor Airport is fair. The present temperature at Uranor Airport is 31 degrees Celsius, so 88 degrees Fahrenheit. Last night's minimum temperature at Uranor Airport was 26 degrees Celsius, or 79 degrees Fahrenheit. The wind at Uranor Airport is blowing from the east at 18 miles per hour, or 30 kilometers per hour. Relative humidity at Uranora Airport is 75%. Rainfall in the 24-hour period that ended at 8 a.m. today at Uranora Airport, 7.6 millimeters, and at GFL Charles Airport, 29.2 millimeters. The total rainfall for the month of September thus far at Uranora Airport, 67.8 millimeters, and at GFL Charles Airport, 63.4 millimeters. The sun will set today at 6:03 p.m., 3 minutes after 6, and the sun will rise tomorrow at 5:52, that would be 8 minutes before 6 in the morning. And the forecast for St. Lucia, valid for the next 24 hours, winds will be blowing from the east near 21 miles per hour or 33 kilometers per hour. The weather, fair to occasionally cloudy and slightly hazy with a few brief showers. Once again, the weather, fair to occasionally cloudy and slightly hazy with a few brief showers. Marine forecast for season at 25 mile or 40 kilometer radius from St. Lucia. Tides for Castries Harbour, low at 12:29 p.m., high at 7:21 p.m. The tides for Beaufort Bay, low at 1:56 p.m. and high at 8:28 p.m. The sea slight to moderate with waves 3 to 6 feet or 0.9 to 1.8 meters. And the forecast for the Lesser Antilles, fair and hazy, becoming cloudy at times with a few showers. Fair and hazy, becoming cloudy at times with a few showers. And to the tropical weather outlook. The Atlantic High Pressure System will maintain moderate to brisk easterly winds and generally stable conditions across the region during the forecast period. A tropical wave located over the eastern tropical Atlantic is moving westward near 15 miles per hour or 28 kilometers per hour. Here's a repeat of the tropical weather outlook. The Atlantic High Pressure System will maintain moderate to brisk easterly winds and generally stable conditions across the region during the forecast period. A tropical wave located over the eastern tropical Atlantic is moving westward near 15 miles per hour or 24 kilometers per hour. And that's the latest weather report. Take a look at the weather for St. Lucia, fair to occasionally cloudy and slightly hazy with a few brief showers. Fair to occasionally cloudy and slightly hazy with a few brief showers. The next weather report from the Met Office will be at 6 p.m. this evening. All right.
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0: Well, let's take a look at the time. It's now 28 minutes after 1 o'clock. All right. We need you to get this information for sure.
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All right, it's 1:29. Let's take a look at our energy booster. Let's see what we have for you today. Yes, energy booster. 1:30. Yeah, and we've got to that time right now. Okay, it's 1:30, people. Time to shake off the morning. As we get into the afternoon, reset the mind and get back into gear. If somebody asks you why you're smiling, tell them Rev Up St. Lucia gave you permission. Remember that. Keep that smile. All right, let's get into some music at 15 minutes before 2 o'clock. We get into Tech Talk. And don't forget, we've got the police ladies in the house. The competition will be coming up pretty soon. And the ladies will be here to tell us all about the pageant coming up. Taking off those uniforms and putting up some stilettos. Yes. Yes.

0: Patricia, levez là. 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
4: 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For more info, call up 718-5268. It's the country and old school brunch. Love is complicated. Sunday, November 29th, over at Utopia Gardens in Beauchamp, Tiroche Mikoud. See you there.

A very good afternoon to each and every one of you. Good afternoon, good afternoon. It's Lady J with you this afternoon on Tech Talk Thursdays, as I always do. Technology is making life easier. But here's the warning. The same technology that can help you work, communicate, and create can also be used to trick you. Today we're talking about AI-powered scams. Yes, scammers are getting smarter. Their messages are getting more convincing. And in some cases, technology can help them imitate voices, create realistic-looking images, and produce messages that sound completely legitimate. So the big question is, how do you know what's real and what's fake? Let's break it down. What is an AI scam? Well, an AI scam is basically a scam where artificial intelligence is used to make the deception more convincing. Think about the old-fashioned scam message. Congratulations, you have won $1 million. Send us your bank details. Most people would look at that and say, please. But today, scams can be much more sophisticated. AI can help scammers write professional-looking emails, create fake social media profiles, generate convincing images, and even imitate someone's voice. Imagine receiving a phone call that sounds like someone you know asking for urgent help. Your first reaction might be, "That's my family member." But technology can make appearances and even voices much harder to trust. Let that sink in and be very careful. Rule number one, don't panic. One of the biggest weapons scammers use is urgency. They want you to react before you have time to think. You might receive a message saying, "Your account will be closed today," or "I need money immediately," or "Click this link now to claim your prize." Stop. Don't let the word urgent turn off your common sense. Take a breath. Check the information independently. If someone claims they're from your bank, don't automatically click the link they sent you. Contact the bank using an official number or website that you already know is genuine. Now, what about voice cloning? Here's where things get particularly interesting. AI technology can be used to generate or imitate voices. That means hearing someone's voice on the phone isn't necessarily enough to prove that the person is really who they claim to be. So, if you receive an unusual emergency request from someone you know, especially one involving money, verify it another way. Call them back using a number already saved in your phone. Ask a question only the real person would reasonably know. And don't be embarrassed to double check. Being cautious doesn't mean you're suspicious. It means you're protecting yourself. Don't believe everything you see, people. And here is another one for the Tech Talk Toolbox. Photos can be fake. AI can generate incredibly realistic images. So just because you see a picture online doesn't automatically mean the event actually happened or is going to happen. The same applies to videos and screenshots. Before forwarding something to your WhatsApp groups, posting it on Facebook, or telling everybody at work, check it first. Because once misinformation starts traveling, it can move faster than the truth. Tell me about it. 5 simple rules to protect yourself. Let's make this easy, huh? Rule number 1. Don't click suspicious links, even if the message looks professional. Number 2, never give someone your password, your PIN number, banking information, or security code because they contacted you
unexpectedly. Number three, be careful with urgent requests for money. Number four, verify unusual calls or messages through another trusted method. And number five, if something feels strange, slow down. That's right, slow down. Scammers want speed. You want verification. Yeah. We love our WhatsApp right here in the Caribbean, yeah? We love our WhatsApp groups, family chats, and social media. Mm-hmm. Information can travel around St. Lucia and the wider Caribbean in seconds. But remember, forwarded doesn't mean verified. A message can come from your cousin, your friend, or somebody you trust and still contain false information. Before you press forward, ask yourself, who originally posted this? Is there a reliable source? Can I verify it somewhere else? And if you can't verify it, maybe don't forward it. Now, technology itself isn't the enemy. AI can be incredibly useful. But just like any powerful tool, it can be misused. The smartest technology in the room isn't always artificial intelligence. Sometimes it's your own common sense. So this Thursday, remember, stop, think, verify. STV. Stop, think, verify. Don't let urgency make your decisions for you. Don't let a convincing voice automatically convince you. And don't believe something simply because it looks real. And just like that, we've come to the end of Tech Talk Thursday. Let me remind you to stay connected, but stay alert. Because in today's digital world, being tech savvy isn't just knowing how to use technology. It's knowing when not to trust it. And of course, this is Lady J from Rev Up Center. Yes, Rev Up St. Lucia, inside of Rev Up Center, where we're giving you informed, entertained, and where we're keeping you, I should say, we're keeping you informed, entertained, and one step ahead. Tech Thursdays will be heard next Thursday. Same time, 15 minutes before 2 o'clock. Do join me then. So here's what's coming up. We've got the RSLPH ladies that will be in the house. In about 5 minutes, they will be sitting right opposite me or standing right opposite me. They've got their pageant coming up on October 31 this year. That's right, the pageant is slated for October 31st. Halloween.

0: few minutes. In the meantime, we're going to take in one or two songs before we bring them on at 2 o'clock. Back in a moment.
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Well, I'm back. Good afternoon, everybody. 6 minutes after 2 o'clock, and I've got four ladies in the house. Four police, I think. I will find out, because Allied Services, I understand, is also part of what's happening here. The Royal St. Lucia Police Force having their pageant set for October 31st. Now, we're going to be on social media in a couple of seconds. That will be live on X, live on YouTube, and live on Facebook in a couple of seconds. So let me say to those of you listening to us on the World Wide Web to stay right there, as well as those of you listening to us on 95.9, because I got to switch on our viewers. And so give me a couple seconds and I'll be right back with you.

0: Rev Up St. Lucia, we're back. All right, and we're live. If you want to join us on YouTube, you want to join us on X, and you want to join us on Facebook. Yes, I've got four ladies in the house, and we will introduce the ladies in a few. But let me say the Miss RSLPH and Allied Services pageant is a long-standing Police Week tradition of the Royal St. Lucia Police Force, RSLPH. Tongue tied to hair. Created to showcase the confidence, talents, intelligence, and community spirit of women representing the force and allied services. The pageant has brought together contestants from various police divisions and partner agencies, providing them with an opportunity to demonstrate their abilities beyond their professional duties. Got it! A documented 2014 edition featured six contestants representing different divisions and allied services competing for the title of Miss RSLPH and Allied Services. What a sash! It's reaching down the legs, I guess. Mm-hmm. The tradition continued through subsequent Police Week celebrations, and in 2017, the Police Week Committee successfully hosted the Miss RSLPH and Allied Services pageant at the National Cultural Center. Six contestants represented their respective departments, and they are the ladies, of course, right? Lynette Rameau representing, Priyalasini. All right, Missy, I'm sorry. Crowned Miss RSLPH and Allied Services 2017. Awards were also presented for talent, speech, evening wear, interview, photogenic, and congeniality. All right. So beyond the competition itself, the pageant has served as a platform for camaraderie, personal development, talent, leadership, and positive engagement among members of the RSLPH and Allied Services. It celebrates the women who contribute to public service while highlighting their personalities and accomplishments beyond the uniform. Now, in 2026, tradition continues with the Miss RSLPH and Allied Services pageant under the theme Service with Pride Beyond the Uniform. I like that. All right, so in the house, I'm going to let the young ladies introduce themselves. All right, camera is already on you. Camera one, two, and three. Yes, already on you. So let's start with camera one, right in front of me here. Say good afternoon to our listeners and viewers and tell us your name and the department you will be representing.
1: My name is Nadine Donnelly, and I will be representing the Royal St. Lucia Police Band, and it's RSLPF.
0: What was I saying?
1: H.
0: Oh, I'm sorry. Did I say that every time?
1: Yes. Every single time. We forgive you.
0: RSLPF. Yeah. I don't know where I got the H from. Because it's not here. It is not here. Maybe H for house. Mm-hmm. It's not here. It's a big F there. Maybe it looked like an H. Okay. I don't know how I got that wrong because my dad was a big cop. So I should have gotten that right. And I still talk about him in the Royal St. Lucia Police Force. Yes. Okay. So you from the police band, you said?
1: Yes, I am.
0: Okay. What instrument you play?
1: Bass clarinet.
0: All right. How's that? How many years have you been playing this?
1: 16 years.
0: Oh, you're a pro right now.
1: Yes.
0: All right. Let's get to number two. And it's not contestant number two. It's just number two because you all don't have your numbers yet?
2: We do.
0: Okay, all right. So you can say your number.
1: I am contestant number 5.
0: Good for you. That's a good number.
1: Thank you.
0: Uh-huh. Yes.
3: Hello, St. Lucia and our listeners wide and abroad, close and abroad. I am contestant number 2, Miss Scenes of Crime Office, Teresa Timet.
0: What's it? Scenes?
3: Scenes of Crime.
0: Is that Office. A new department?
3: No, basically it's St. Lucia CSI, Crime Scene Investigation.
0: Ah, you just said the whole thing. Okay, yes, you'd be so used to saying yes.
3: Yes, basically, for sure.
0: All right. And your number?
3: 2.
0: Sorry for you.
3: No.
0: It's
3: a good number.
0: It's a
3: good number.
0: Okay, I like 4, 5. Yeah. But I mean, hey, is how many ladies? Seven ladies?
3: So it's good.
0: You have to have a number.
3: It's good.
0: As long as you're not number one. Number one with the crown, but not number one to start. That's what I always say. You want to be number one with the crown. Let's go into you.
4: All right. I am contestant number
1: three.
0: Okay, good number.
1: Livilia John of Immigration South.
0: You pronounce it Livilia?
1: Livilia.
0: Livilia. Okay, yes. John, Immigration Department. Immigration?
1: Department in the South.
0: Okay, because I...
1: The only one representing the South.
0: And how is that working out for you?
1: Very wonderful.
0: Meaning?
1: The support.
0: When you live in the South?
1: I work in the South.
0: Uh-huh. And how is it working for you in the sense of you have to commute?
1: Oh, I live in Denry, so I live between. So it's not that far. It's fine.
0: Denry is not that far? Okay.
1: It's really north.
0: Okay. All right.
1: Yeah.
0: Where those in Castries have to wake up an hour before and still get to work on time, you probably have to wake up 3 hours before.
1: Yeah.
0: All right. Let's check you out.
2: Mm-hmm. Good afternoon, listeners and viewers. I am Risha Albert, contestant number one.
0: Wait. Who are you, Risha? Oh, my goodness. This is Risha. Risha, how are you?
2: I'm good.
0: Risha, you are a policeman.
2: Yes.
0: Hey.
2: And contestant number one. And contestant number one, Miss Immigration North.
0: Risha, since when you are a police woman? I've known Risha for years, but I haven't seen her for years. If she didn't say the name, I wouldn't Risha. Wow. Risha, tell me. Since when?
2: How do you feel about me being contestant number one?
0: Because I know who you are.
2: Yes.
0: I know you can handle it. Okay. But I don't like contestant number one. Even for my ladies. I'm like, oh, you have to do what you can. But, you know, 3, 4, 5, I'm always smiling when they have those numbers. But I know you're capable. Mm-hmm. So I know with Teresa, she's capable if she had number one as well. I'm sorry, I don't know you other ladies.
1: That's fine.
0: Right? Mm-hmm. Yes, so you are in...
2: Immigration North.
0: Yes. Mm-hmm. Meaning the office in the north. Mm-hmm. The new office.
2: Yes.
0: That's where you are.
2: Yes.
0: Is that right? Lucky you. Mm-hmm. Do you mind if I start from you? What made you decide to be a policewoman?
2: I want to change a lot of things. I want
0: your mic.
2: Mm-hmm. I want to change a lot of things, especially in my community, Canaries. I want police officers and young people to be more united, to be one. I want to enforce community policing and for us to be able to make a lot of changes in St. Lucia.
0: Mm-hmm.
2: So that's why I joined.
0: That was your reason?
2: Yes.
0: Ladies, just try and be in the center of the mic because that's how we get your volume. Uh-huh. All right. So we're coming back down the line. What about you? What was your reason for joining the police force? And say your name, please, because, you know, we are also, not everybody's watching. We have our listeners.
1: All right. This is Livilia John.
0: Mm-hmm.
1: It's not my profession of choice.
0: Mm-hmm.
1: I prefer the medical field because I'm also in medical school. However, I enjoy it. I joined it and I really enjoy the impact that you make, especially on younger people. I have a lot of younger siblings and I appreciate the way they look up to me, the positive image I can portray for them.
0: Mm-hmm. Yeah. Mm-hmm. Okay. And Teresa?
3: Hi, listeners. This is contestant number two, Miss Soko, Scenes of Crime Office. And the reason I joined the Royal St. Lucia Police Force is because I believe that I can make an impact walking, speaking, or just talking to somebody. And I believe being a police officer and having somebody that people can look up to is a good thing always. And I think you know me and you know that pageantry has become my passion, so I'm being able to mix my passion and profession into something good.
0: Well said. Mm-hmm. And your mic, just take it across to you. Uh-huh.
4: A good day, everyone, again. My name is Nadine Dornelly. I joined the band because I love music. I have a passion of music. And joining the band has been my greatest achievement so far. I have a supportive team, Mr. Dyson Inbert and Mr.
0: Oh, that's your boss?
4: Yeah.
0: Oh, please give him my regards.
4: I will.
0: Mm-hmm.
4: Mr. Gregory Piper took me into the band.
0: Mm-hmm.
4: And I'm so grateful for these two.
0: Right.
4: Yes.
0: So, and he's retired for a while.
4: Yes.
0: So you were there from the time he was there?
4: Yes.
0: Oh, so you've come a long way.
4: Yes, I have.
0: All right. So, and so the next step is, why are you participating in the pageant?
4: I decided to participate in the pageant because I wanted to show people there is more to the band. There's more to policing. People see us and they see uniforms, but they don't see us in a different light. So that's my opportunity to show them that we got it.
0: There's
4: more to us.
0: And so are you a very strict individual or you go with the flow?
4: Sometimes I go with the flow. Sometimes I'm very strict.
0: Mm-hmm.
4: I love people. I love youth.
0: Mm-hmm. That's good.
4: Yes.
0: All right. Teresa, the same question.
3: Why did I decide to join the pageant? Mm-hmm. Like I said, pageantry allows me to mix both profession and passion. Mm-hmm. And being a crime scene investigator, I'm here when the crowds disperse, and now it's us to find the truth on a scene so that justice can be served. So I want to bring awareness to what my department is actually responsible for, because at the end of the day, we are the ones that gather the justice, in a sense. Our hands are what we touch, though, whether it be the deceased, whether it be a scene. We're the ones that goes there, and we're the ones that can diagnose what possibly happened.
0: And so what training you got for this?
3: Well, I got some crime scene training while I was at training school, but okay. I've been at my department for almost 2 years now. I'm being there. I've learned from my Sergeant Marcus Bastia and my corporals throughout the time.
0: So basically, you got into the force and then you were put in that department?
3: Yes.
0: Okay, I got you. So you ladies don't go into the force to be in a department. You are put in the department.
3: Yes, yes.
0: I got
3: so
0: you.
3: So our boss, Mr. Bungar, kind of put us in the department.
0: Vanguard, you said?
3: Yes, he's the current commissioner.
0: Oh, okay, right. Okay, yes. I was saying that. Yeah. And to you?
5: Mm-hmm. Okay, Miss John. The reason I joined the pageant, well, I decided to go up, is actually very crazy. I'm a very spontaneous person. And my department needed someone to go up for them. So they decided that Immigration South.
0: Mm-hmm.
5: So they decided, my inspector, Mr. Ken Shallery, decided that Livelia John would be our best bet. And I later found out that I was delegated to...
0: Without saying yes?
5: Well, I didn't have a choice. You know, in the force is yes, sir, no, sir. So...
0: I'll think about it, sir.
5: But I appreciate them for seeing that what I couldn't see in myself, basically.
0: Right. So maybe when you come to work, you're stepping and prancing, and they didn't see that.
5: Yeah.
0: You didn't see that, but they were looking at it.
5: Yeah, so you know.
0: And especially some of y'all wear very tight trousers.
5: So hopefully I can bring the crown for them to the South.
0: Yes. Mm-hmm. And Risa? Mm-hmm.
2: Okay, so I saw it as an opportunity for me to showcase who I am beyond the uniform.
0: Mm-hmm.
2: I also saw it as an opportunity for me to connect with young people. I mean, the experience is amazing, and I really want to enforce community policing. So I really want to use my platform. To me, it's not just about the crown or the competition. It's more about my enforcement in community policing.
0: So, you know, Risa, most people like myself see you in pageantry.
2: Yes.
0: That's how I got to know you many, many moons ago.
2: Yes.
0: I know now you sometimes chaperone and so on.
2: Yes.
0: So how does it feel now to get back into it? And someone is going to chaperone you. Someone is going to now tell you, we are going to wear this and that and the other. How are you feeling?
2: This is where it gets tricky.
0: Mm-hmm.
2: No one can tell me. I am telling myself.
0: Oh, so you going to be a chaperone and everything else?
2: Yes.
0: So who's going to be helping you to dress on the night?
2: You get to that point.
0: You don't have to give a name, but are you going to have someone backstage?
2: Yes, I will.
0: Because you don't have to give a name. Yeah, and if you feel you can do it by yourself, and it's less complicated, to be honest, because you have no one else to, you know.
2: But I do have a very supportive team at work, and I need to make mention of that.
0: Right.
2: I am really grateful for my team at Immigration and the Passport Office. Mm-hmm.
0: Gigi in the house. I can see you. Orlando is in the house. Yes, good afternoon to you. Let's go to you. Livelia. This is so unique.
5: But you can call me John.
3: John.
0: Yeah. What, John?
5: Yeah,
2: John.
0: I mean, in the police force, how do you go as?
5: WPC John.
0: WPC.
5: 416 John.
0: 416, John, that's a lot. Okay. Tell us the same, you know, who's going to be taking care of you?
5: Well, my team at Immigration South has been very supportive. Mm-hmm. My shift especially, my corporal, my sergeant, inspector, they've been on my back. We had an after-work line. I'm sure some of our viewers attended in the South. Even the airport staff are very supportive of me. My family as well. My very own chaperone came from, well, she's not my blood family, but you know, she came from Denry. She saw me grow up and she's been there with me because, like I said, I have absolutely no experience with pageantry. It's not necessarily my thing, but she's been guiding me through it very well.
0: Does she have experience?
5: Yes, she does. She's okay. Won a couple of pageants.
0: Okay, because with you saying you have no experience, you need someone with experience.
5: Yes, of course.
0: It ain't easy, girlfriend. Just remember that. WPC 416, you said?
5: John, yes.
0: John. Yeah, I remembered. Okay. Yeah. It's not easy. Mm-hmm. So, Teresa?
6: Yes. Oh, sorry. Yes, I'm here. You talk about my team, right?
0: Yes. So you don't have to mention names if you don't want to. It's okay.
6: My but department, we just, yeah. I think like everybody else, I share the same sentiment. My department has been extremely supportive. My inspector, my sergeant, my corporal. I mean, such a close, tight-knit department. We only have 11 people. And my department covers both the North and Central jurisdiction. So from the tip of St. Lucia to Ancillary and then to Reach 4, I cover quite a bit of the island.
0: From the tip of where?
6: St. Lucia, so that's Capital State, so all at the top, even by your home area, all there.
0: Well, that's
6: all
0: the north, yes.
6: All the way down to Ancillary and Reach 4.
0: So you reach the south as well?
6: Yes, basically. Okay. So we cover quite a bit, and being such a close-knit department, they support me all the time, all the way, and they know I'm in the world of pageantry. And of course, I have my team, and being here for so long doing this for quite some time now, I've gathered a group of people who are supportive and remain supportive through every decision that I make within the pageant.
0: Very good.
6: Yes.
0: Very good. And to you?
4: Nadine Dwanelli again. And my team, I have the best team in the world.
0: I agree with you.
4: We have the best band in the Caribbean. Mr. Dice Nimbat is the best. There is no one like him. And
0: I thought the one who dances and goes down and comes back up is the best.
4: Gideon?
0: Yeah.
4: Gideon.
0: His name is Gideon?
4: He's the best drum major, but he's not the best director.
0: Okay. Yes. Okay. Because he really enjoys himself.
4: Yes, he does. He does. I have the best team. I love my team, Mr. Huxley Popo and his wife, Shanice Popo.
0: She's in the force as well?
4: No, she's not in the force. She's my darling.
0: Okay.
4: And my chaperone, Miss Portia Gustave, is the best.
0: Oh, Portia is on on the team?
4: Yes.
0: Okay,
4: Portia is actually like my close friend.
0: Okay.
4: Yes.
0: Yeah, Portia also is on the Queen of Grosley team.
4: Yes.
0: All right, so let me ask the question, and you know I'm going down this way. What do you believe? Do you believe that the judge's decision is final?
4: Yes, it is. It is.
0: And why?
4: Because they know what they're about. You would not be there if you did not know what you were about. So
0: you would accept?
4: Yes.
0: Okay. Teresa?
6: I would say yes. I think now I've understood the criteria being pageant so long. I've stepped backstage and on stage. So I see why the criteria is there and what we need for the judges to make their final decision. So I'll say yes.
5: Well, share the same sentiments with Arisha when she said that she's just more or less in it for the fun, for the experience. I do believe that the judges will make a fair decision. I might be a sore loser because I haven't been in pageant.
0: I might
5: cry.
0: Positivity all the way.
5: I might cry.
0: Go with the mindset that you are going to win.
5: Yeah, so that's all right.
0: Don't say a sore loser.
5: But I'll also
0: because you're already going negative.
5: We have some really, really good.
0: So you tell yourself, if I make it, I'm really good because they're good.
5: Right. So if I lose, there's nothing wrong with that.
0: You get the crown on your head, what are you going to tell yourself?
5: Backflips on the stage.
0: No, that's not allowed. You do it backstage.
5: Okay, yes. All right.
0: Right. Yeah?
4: Yes and no.
0: Okay, tell me.
2: as mm-hmm. much as there is a criteria that both the judges and the contestant has to follow, mm-hmm. I still believe that some judges are biased.
0: Mm-hmm.
2: So I do not believe in that the judge's decision is final, as much as it is true.
0: Yeah, but based on what WPC 416 said, John, she said that they would definitely, she would think, so did you, that they would have judges who are experienced and know what they're doing. So why would you want to say that these judges would be biased?
2: I believe, yeah. based on my experience in the past in chaperoning, I do mm-hmm. believe that some judges can be biased.
0: Okay, so you... So would you say if you were asked to judge, to be a judge, and you worked with that individual, and you found out that individual is a judge, it's going to be a contestant, would you continue being a judge or would you say no?
2: Of course I'd be a judge, I'd be fair.
7: Well,
2: of course I'd be fair.
0: Well, that's the difference with me. That's the difference with me. I'm not going to judge. Because that is exactly what you said a while ago, being biased. Mm-hmm. The first thing would be is someone would say she was the one. Mm-hmm. So you step back and you say, you know what? I'm very close to this individual. I don't think I want to judge this year, or I don't think I want to judge this show, to avoid the sort of conversation and thoughts that go in your mind. Because you come there to judge and you mm-hmm. need to follow what's given to you.
6: Yeah, exactly.
0: So if you're following exactly what you're given, okay, swimsuit, fitness, if there is fitness, certain shows don't even bother about the body. They just want to see how the swimsuit looks, how you walk in the swimsuit, how you carry the swimsuit. If the design worked for you, nothing about your body, just the swimsuit itself. If you follow that, you're not being biased. You're following that in front of you.
6: At all.
0: But you know, this is something that people talk about all the time. But I always say, if you've worked, if you're involved with any of the contestants, pull back. Yeah, pull back. If you know them from a distance, it's different. But if you know them and you're pretty close,
2: our chairperson needs to take notes.
7: Yes,
2: you need judges that knows none of us.
0: Oh, they can know you from a distance.
2: Lauren.
0: Yeah, they can know you from a distance.
7: Fly them in from another country.
6: Yeah, we need judges.
0: You can't only fly. You can't.
6: Police pledge.
0: And the police pledge is Teresa.
6: Because in our police pledge, we talk about integrity and professionalism.
2: Yes.
6: Right. So the judges that are gonna be determining who gets to wear that crown need to ensure that they maintain integrity and professionalism.
0: I agree, totally.
6: Yes.
0: Right? But you also have to give the information, which is the criteria.
6: Yeah, our criteria explains everything.
0: Exactly.
6: So it's very detailed. So the judges have no leeway to determine, to be biased. Yes. That's how detailed it is. So when it comes to under 9, everything would be calculated so properly, we'll definitely not have two queens.
2: Right.
0: Yes. Oh, no. We were not thinking about two queens here. Besides, there must be things in place for that.
6: Exactly.
0: And I would think that y'all would put things in place, because generally all shows do have something in place. And it is the person who gets the most miss, the person who gets the most best should be that winner. Okay, and there is a saying, of course, and it has happened, where you have not won any segments, but you still become the winner. And people talk about that. But don't forget, if that person have been second place in every segment or third place, that person could be the winner. Because you who have gotten best dress and topped it, maybe the other segments you were all the way down to fourth and fifth. So how could you just say, okay, I won X amount of... I've been at a show in... talented teen, actually, where this young lady won about 4 segments and she didn't even place in the top 4. So would you all, why? Because we got the points. The others were very close. Very close. So if it was out of 10, even if she got 9.5, the next person may have been at 9. Okay?
7: I feel like it doesn't matter who wins all those. I believe any one of us would carry the crown very well.
0: Exactly. That's why you're competing.
6: Yes.
0: That is exactly why you're competing, and that is exactly why you were selected, because obviously they had to realize that these young ladies, there's 7 of you, ranging from what age? Is it anything to do with age or you?
3: There's nothing to do with age.
0: Okay, it's just the department. Yeah, they just select. Department. Okay. Would be representative of the, let me say it right, RSLPF, and Allied Services pageant. Any one of y'all. And so that's why y'all are sitting here today. Yes. Unfortunately, we don't have the other three. I don't know if we'll see them before, but it's good to see you. And as we wrap up, your final words, please.
1: Come out on October 31st to support myself and my beautiful sisters. It would be a night to remember. Remember, we won't be fighting for the biscuit. We'll be vying for the crown.
0: I bet if the biscuit was sweet and looking good, you'd be fighting for it.
3: Maybe even a crackers and cheese.
0: Only?
3: Maybe.
0: Mm.
3: Mm-hmm. Of course, here again, it's contestant number 2, Miss mm-hmm. Scenes of Crime Office. And I just want to say, come out and support myself and, like my fellow contestant said, our beautiful delegates mm-hmm. on October 31st at 7 p.m. at the National Cultural Center. We're definitely mm-hmm. going to be in for a great show. And when you leave, you're going to be very satisfied.
0: Okay.
5: All right, it's Miss Livilia John again, the tongue twister from Immigration mm-hmm. South. And to follow suit with what they said, I hope you guys come over to the Cultural Center, the National Cultural Center, on October 31st. I'm not sure what time, and I'm hoping Risha has some details on the tickets.
0: Mm-hmm.
5: But I hope you guys
0: she'll
5: come
0: do what
5: support.
0: She needs to say what y'all didn't say.
5: Yeah. Right.
0: All right. Mm-hmm.
2: Okay, everyone, contestant number 1, Miss mm-hmm. Immigration North. I would like all of you to come out and support us on October 31st at the National Cultural Center at 7 p.m.
0: Okay.
2: The Liberty tickets are sold out, so you could get the regular ticket for $100 and $120 at the door. Also, I would just like to big up our sisters that are not here with us today.
1: Mm-hmm.
2: Fernie William,
0: mm-hmm.
2: Desma William, and Kushana.
0: Are they related?
2: Ramin.
1: Kushana Ramin.
0: No. Are they related, the
1: no.
0: Williams?
1: No.
0: So, okay, so you mentioned that, but you didn't say the segments that you'll have to compete in.
3: Would you like to know?
0: I would love to hear.
3: Okay, so mm-hmm. you want the non-judge and or judge?
0: No, I don't need the non-judge. I want the
3: Sorry.
0: Judge segments.
3: We
0: yes.
3: have the departmental mm-hmm. promotional speech.
0: Okay.
3: Futuristic police wear.
0: Mm-hmm.
3: Talent.
0: I would like to see that.
3: For sure. It's going to be definitely going to be
0: futuristic police wear. Not yes. futuristic. It's futuristic police
3: wear. Yes. Mm-hmm. After that, we have the talent segment. Then mm-hmm. we have the evening wear and then the interview segment.
0: So that's 1, 2, 3, 4?
3: 5.
0: So that has no talent?
1: Yes.
3: Yes.
0: Performing
3: yes.
0: talent?
3: Yes.
0: Oh, you do have performing
3: yes.
0: talent. Okay. Mm-hmm. All right. All right. All right. So how are you basically... at this point, because today is the 17th and the show is on the 31st. How are you at this point? Anybody can answer that before we leave, before we sign out.
5: I feel mm-hmm. us as a group, we're still preparing. We're mm-hmm. mostly ready. I would believe so.
0: Mm-hmm.
5: But it's been a journey. It's been fun. It's been we've been meeting up. We haven't got the chance to go to the hotels yet and have lunch. And
0: that's what's on your mind?
3: Maybe.
0: Okay.
5: But I believe we're getting there.
0: All right. Okay. Well, ladies, good luck on October 31st, 7 p.m. Tickets, $100 or $120.
5: At the door.
0: Yes. At the door. Yes. Not even $10 more, $120.
3: Yes.
0: So people, buy your tickets before because it's $20 more. Now, let me ask the question. I wish the chairperson was here, but I said we would finish off. But here's what I want to say. If it's the Royal St. Lucia Police Force, why is the ticket so expensive?
5: Because you... The force needs money.
0: No, but, I mean, y'all are doing this for to get closer to the communities.
5: Well,
0: and so it should be lower.
1: We have expenses.
3: Well, it's called reinvesting.
1: Yes.
3: Basically, it's called reinvesting.
1: Yes.
3: So this pageant focuses on community policing.
0: Mm-hmm.
3: So the funds that we do get from ticket sales and
0: mm-hmm.
3: purchase sales
0: mm-hmm.
3: will go back into the community and what we do as in community events and activities, because we do have things coming up
0: mm-hmm.
3: that the Queen will take part in and contestants
5: right.
3: will go to afterwards.
1: Yes.
0: So the monies are going to, you say, what the contestants are taking part in, or the community?
6: The community. So the contestants will attend. So once the show is completed, we do have a church service parade. We have Police Week. So this pageant is part of Police Week 2026. So we've had a couple events, police sports, the Badge and Bougie. We've had a church service. Netball, we've had netball competition, the drill competition. So all the pageant is a segment in Police Week 2026. So,
0: and that would be what dates, your Police Week?
6: So Police Week runs from...
0: If this is the 31st of October, isn't it in October?
6: Yeah, it ends in October. So it starts from like July time and ends...
0: So that can be Police Week?
6: It's like a police duration, basically. But it ends in November. That's one thing I know for sure. It ends in November. We have multiple police events, and the funds that we raise go back into the community and how we get to help them.
0: Okay. Well, thank you so much. Let me see. Service with pride beyond the uniform.
6: Yes.
0: And it says the 2026 pageant will bring together representatives from the RSLPF and allied services for an evening celebrating beauty, confidence, talent, intelligence, professionalism, and service to St. Lucia. See where it ends? Service to St. Lucia.
6: Exactly.
0: Continuing a tradition that has become an important part of Police Week and the force's social and cultural activities. All right. Well, congratulations. You've taken that step. Not many people want to do that. They just want to stick with their professional police business. And so y'all are going to the lighter side of things.
6: Yes.
0: Is there any swimwear?
6: No.
0: Amen to that. Amen to that. That would cause confusion from start to finish.
6: Yes.
0: Good confusion, that is.
7: Maybe we surprise you.
0: Not me, you're surprising. You're surprising the world. You would, definitely. But it's been fun. I really enjoyed this. I hope the other three ladies are as beautiful and really friendly as y'all are.
6: Yes.
0: And may the best police, WPC, all of you, WPC onwards, may the best police, yeah, young lady, WPC, what have you, win on the night of October 31. All the best to you.
6: Thank you.
0: All right, St. Lucia. There you are. You heard it from the ladies. Four of them were in the house, and three of them, of course, they mentioned. Let's get those names of those three who were not here very quickly.
2: Desmond William.
6: Philly William.
2: Kashana Ramin.
0: All right. These are the ladies, the seven ladies who are going to be participating. Go out and support. They need us. They need our help. We need them too. But the only way we're going to get closer is to see them on stage in a different light.
6: Yes.
0: All right, there's somebody. Stasi, Nicole, Joseph is on.
7: Ah, Cassie.
0: She says, it's food alone that's on my mind. What she means by that?
7: On my mind, John.
0: And Gina is watching. Huh?
7: Ah, Cassie, Nicole, Stasi, big up you, Cassie.
0: Okay, so she's on. Right, I guess you didn't tell them you were going to be here. All right, so listeners, stay right where you are, and viewers on Facebook, YouTube, and X, we are going to say goodbye to you and thank you for listening. This will be on our social media page, so feel free to forward, feel free to check it out as well. Rev Up St. Lucia. All right, stay right here, ladies, until we sign out, and we'll be right back after this.
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0: So we're going to say goodbye to our people one more time. Just give me a few seconds and I'm going to say goodbye. Back in a moment.

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1: 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Yes, you heard right, When Dance Was Nice. 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
3: Something is happening. We don't know what it is, but something is definitely happening here. We'll check it out and see. But now let's get into the entertainment news. Yeah, I don't know what's happening to Tapio Hospital. I'll find out now. It's probably on repeat. Let's go. Entertainment news.

yeah, let's get into entertainment news for today, Thursday, the eve of the weekend. That's how fast this week has gone by. And we're talking about Madonna returning to the VMAs. Madonna is making a major comeback to the MTV Video Music Awards stage. She's set to open the 2026 VMAs on September 27, marking her first VMA performance since that unforgettable 2003 appearance with Britney Spears and Christina Aguilera. Madonna is expected to perform music from her new album, Confessions 2. Now, 23 years later, Madonna is back on the VMA stage. What could possibly go wrong, or what could possibly go right? And Dancing with the Stars, yes, season 35 of Dancing with the Stars is underway, with celebrities battling it out on the dance floor. Two contestants have already been eliminated, so the competition is moving quickly. And here is a little behind-the-scenes drama. Celebrity contestant Giandy De Laurentiis revealed that she performed her opening routine with a broken toe after an accident during rehearsals. Ouch. That hurts. Whoopi Goldberg, let's see, is temporarily stepping away from The View for about 2 weeks while she films a new Netflix movie. It's called Women Like Us. The movie also features Vivica A. Fox, Vanessa Williams, and Jennifer Lewis. Oh, ooh, ooh, these are some stars, baby. Some black hot stars. And it's being produced by Barack and Michelle Obama. Ay, ay, ay, I gotta see that. Goldberg is expected to continue appearing on Mondays during the filming period. We gotta look out for that, people. Whoopi is leaving the Hot Topics table. But don't worry, she's not leaving television. She's heading to a movie set. She's very close. And finally, right here in St. Lucia. St. Lucia's government has announced that grant payouts to creatives have begun providing financial support to people working in the local creative industries. The announcement was reported by the St. Lucia Daily Post on September 15. Yes. Now that's some encouraging news for our local creatives. Grant payouts to people in St. Lucia creative sector has officially began, providing financial support to individuals working in the arts and creative industries. Now this is important, of course, because our creative sector is big business. From musicians and producers to dancers, designers, filmmakers, pageant professionals, and other creative entrepreneurs. The question now is, will this support help more St. Lucian creatives turn their talent into sustainable careers? Because talent we have, creativity we have, and now the focus is on making sure our creatives have the resources to take their work to the next level. And that's the St. Lucia Entertainment Story, making noise today. That's it, St. Lucia. And those of you listening to us on the World Wide Web, we thank you today. I'll be back here tomorrow, Friday. Final day for this week. This week has gone by so quickly. I can't believe it's already Thursday this week. Last week went by so slow. Oh, how I love this week. Friday is here already. All right, well, we'll soon be ending Rev Up Center. I'll soon be saying goodbye from Rev Up Center. All right, hope you enjoyed the selection already. We have a few minutes to go, so let's take in some music. This one is from Ezra Selibwe.

Were you there? Mm-hmm. 3.5 minutes before 3 o'clock. In 3.5 minutes time, I've got to make way for Zen the DJ, who's going to take you through today until 6 o'clock. That's right, 3 to 6. And don't forget, tomorrow, homegrown music. He's going to give you the top 10. 4 o'clock tomorrow. So check out who is making it to number one. Will it be the same or will it be someone else? Yes, check it out tomorrow. All right. This is why I say goodbye from Reverb Center. Hope you enjoyed the music selection I played for you today. Remember, don't drink and drive. Don't drive and drink. Don't text and drive. And don't you walk and text. The life you save may be your very, very own. Love, protect, respect. Wrap it up, St. Lucia. Be good to you and be good to everyone else around you. My final song, yes. Want me, give me, tie me. Mm-mm, not me. But anyway, that's from A.G. Simpson. Bye for now, St. Lucia. Love ya.

0: And you gotta live with the
1: It's the afternoon overdrive. What a terrific Thursday. So close to the weekend. It's September 17th. How you feeling today?

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0: 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It's all going down over at the Sandals Golf and Country Club in Cap Estate. 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With the old school master, Andre Paul, DJ Leroy, Selector Jerry, MC Cox and DJ Naya, and So Lancelot. See you there.
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0: I'm gonna keep these dance hall bangers coming. 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
1: Guan, girl, guan. 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
0: some of her songs are already trending.

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1: Yeah, this likes me. 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
0: me. And what's it, I got no friendly dog, face the girl, no friendly dog.
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Got me. There's this new Janae Aiko, I promised you. This one is alongside Kendrick Lamar. So good. Just the rhythm, the vibe of this song.

I wonder if y'all have seen what's happening with Ed Sheeran and some other artists. If you didn't know, Ed Sheeran is actually facing continuing backlash over the removal of an artist called Macklemore from his US Loop tour. And some other artists and creatives were criticizing the handling of the dispute, while the concert business fallout is beginning to appear in the ticket market. So let's explain a little about what happened. Macklemore was removed from Ed Sheeran's tour after making pro-Palestinian remarks during performances at New Jersey's MetLife Stadium earlier this month. Sheeran has maintained that the decision was made by the promoter and venue stakeholders rather than by him, meaning to remove Macklemore and the others. While Robert Kraft, owner of the Gillette Stadium and the New England Patriots, has publicly defended his role in preventing Macklemore from appearing at his venue. The dispute escalated when Macklemore announced that he would donate $1 million in net earnings from the tour to six organizations supporting Palestinians and invited Kraft to match the contribution. Macklemore named Heal Palestine, Gaza Soup Kitchen, ANERA, Medical Aid for Palestinians, the UNRWA, USA National Committee, and the Palestinian

0: Ukrainian side. One of the artists actually said, and I quote, "Entertainment can never be bigger than resisting the apartheid and genocide of fellow human beings." The British rap duo Massive Attack said that. Also added that neutrality in the face of the slaughter of more than 20,000 children can never be neutrality. The group also explained that no artist should tolerate the censorship of another artist, however many millions of dollars are in play. Boy, that's a ticklish one. What do you think, though? Let me know. 287-0971. You can also link us up on Facebook or any of our social platforms. Tell us what you think. Running that back. Something called So Good. Jhené Aiko. 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
1: Face
0: Lamar.
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1: 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Andre, Lady J, then the DJ. 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

interesting world leader, Narendra Modi. He became the 15th Prime Minister of India in May 2014.

is also the birthday of Patrick Mahomes, the NFL quarterback who was selected 10th overall in the 2017 NFL draft by the Kansas City Chiefs. Yeah, this is a real football player, not like that guy y'all saw the other day. Can't even remember his name right now. Dejon?

59 today. Best known for starring on New York Undercover as J.C. Williams, an NYP detective, and for his role as Yul Brynner in Cool Runnings. He also began playing Vernon Turner on the Fox series Empire back in

know him. He became known for posting clips of his music videos and recording sessions on Instagram for his fan base of over 1.1 million users. Yeah, he's pretty good at freestyling and all that. Taking a look back in time, today would have been the birthday of Hank Williams Sr. If you love country music, which a lot of St. Lucians do, then you may know this artist, this country singer. He's a legendary country star, and he released over 35 top 10 singles on the Billboard Country and Western bestsellers chart.

National Bank will be closed on Tuesday, September 22nd at 12 noon to accommodate a general staff meeting. Normal business hours will resume on Wednesday, September 23rd, 2026 from 8 a.m. We appreciate your cooperation and apologize.

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I was accompanying family members down the road to drop off another family member. And it was an evening time around 6 p.m. It was dark. We heard some noise. We did not know in which direction the motorcycle, as a matter of fact, was coming from. The bike had no headlights or brakes, and it was coming down a hill. My aunt quickly told me to cross the road to go on the safer side. And in crossing the road, the motorcycle was coming from the top of the hill and picked me up from the bottom and threw me into the nearby drain. As a result of the accident, which affected my spinal cord, it prevented me from walking, running. It also restricts me from sitting for a long period. I have never experienced or even thought of how it feels to walk. When I dream, I dream that I am a paraplegic. I am on a wheelchair. I don't dream that I can walk or I am walking in the dream. Both of us play our part. Be mindful of vehicles on the road. Check your vehicle before venturing onto the road. Bear in mind that you are the one that go on the hospital bed, not the vehicle. And be aware of each other.

was just two lovers sitting in the car, listening to Blonde, falling for each other. Pink and orange skies, feeling super childish. No Donald Glover. Missed call from my mother.